0: and autonomy.
1: Parents don't want to necessarily annoy their kids by texting and calling, so they're actually going into location sharing apps more.
0: Due to increased freedom and autonomy.
1: Parents don't want to necessarily annoy their kids by texting and calling.

0: Panthers or the Newcastle Knights. Roosters 5/8 Daly Cherry Evans told Nine there's still work to do ahead of next week.
1: I'm so proud to be a part of this great club and this great team, but you ask anyone and there's still more work to be done. We're proud of where we are, but there's more work to be done. Sometimes you can get caught up in how the game's played or your wins and your losses, but when the moments come, as a team, you have to deliver. And we took a hell of a lot from that first week of the finals, and from there we've really unlocked a few things, and we're going in with our heads held high and our chests out, that's for sure.
0: The AFL's biggest day has arrived, with Fremantle and Brisbane preparing to battle for the premiership in front of around 100,000 fans at the MCG. The Dockers are chasing their first AFL premiership, while the Lions are looking to make history with a third consecutive flag. There's plenty happening before the first bounce, with Kylie Minogue headlining the pre-game entertainment. In the NBL in Brisbane, the Brisbane Bullets defeated the Illawarra Hawks 103-95. And the Socceroos' friendly with Brazil has seen a one-all draw with late goals for both teams at a sold-out Townsville Stadium in North Queensland. Australian Independent Radio News.
2: 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Call us on 0412 112 812 regarding the subsidised Queensland Government Housing Resilience Program funding for cyclone roller shutters. Eligibility is around older homes and lower income households.
3: Here at Mackay, we can expect some partly cloudy conditions today. There is a chance of some showers this evening and then again on Sunday morning, with our top temperatures set to reach 26 degrees right across the weekend.
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3: A very good morning and great to have your company on Community Radio Mackay. 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
5: And welcome to It's Time, the show where we look at the best of the Australian national charts between the 60s and the 90s, using the Kent Music Report, the Australian Music Report, and the ARIA charts. Today we're looking at the best of the charts from this week in 1999. William, what's coming up on today's show?
6: Coming up, we've got Killing Heidi, Santana featuring Rob Thomas, Pearl Jam and Lou Bega.
5: And let's begin today's show at number 41 on the Australian National Charts this week on the 20th of September 1999. Here's Australian band Powderfinger with Passenger.

0: Powderfinger with Passenger at number 41 on the Australian National Charts this week on the 20th of September 1999. And that single peaked at number 30 here in Australia the previous month. Released in August that year as the final single from the album Internationalist, Passenger marked a significant shift in Powderfinger's sound by incorporating a brass section and backing vocals from the Aboriginal Victorian trio Titters. Drummer John Coghill noted that the horn arrangement was inspired by the big band style of Elvis Presley. It was a critical success, winning the APRA Song of the Year and receiving 3 ARIA Award nominations, including Single of the Year.
1: Falling down the charts 5 places from number 20 to number 25 this week, on the 20th of September 1999, was Australian singer Vanessa Amorosi and Have a Look.

0: baby.
1: With a song that had peaked at number 13 the previous month, that's Vanessa Amorosi with Have a Look at number 25 on the Australian Singles Chart this week, on the 20th of September 1999. Have a Look was the debut single for 17-year-old singer and songwriter Vanessa Amorosi. Co-written by Amorosi alongside Mark Holden and Sean Imray, the track was produced by British producer Steve Mack. The song served as the introduction to her pop-rock sound, characterised by her powerful vocal range, which would define much of her early career. Due to a limited production budget, the accompanying music video was filmed on location across the Sydney train network, featuring Amorosi in everyday settings such as Bondi Junction and the Liverpool Plaza shopping complex.
2: And rising up the Australian national charts this week on the 20th of September 1999, from number 24 to number 20 was Australian band Killing Heidi and We Are.

0: That's Weir by Killing Heidi at number 20 on the Australian National Charts this week on the 20th of September 1999. And that single went on to peak at number 6 in December that year, charting well into the year 2000. Originally formed as a folk pop duo in Violet Town in Victoria by siblings Ella and Jesse Hooper, Killing Heidi released Weir in May 1999 as their debut single. Written by the Hoopers and produced by Paul McKercher, the track quickly became a defining teen anthem in Australia, characterised by Ella's distinctive vocal delivery and the band's transition into a more polished alternative rock sound. The single made number 6 on the ARIA singles chart and served as the lead-in to their number 1 debut album, Reflector. Its commercial success was followed by a sweep at the 2000 ARIA Music Awards, where the band won 4 trophies, including Album of the Year and Best Group. The accompanying music video was partially filmed in Sydney's Centennial Park.
1: You're listening to It's Time, the show where we look at the best of the Australian national charts between the 60s and the 90s, using the Kent Music Report, the Australian Music Report, and the ARIA charts. Today we're looking at the best of the charts from this week in 1999.
0: Rising up the Australian national charts this week on the 20th of September 1999, from number 22 to number 16, was Santana featuring Rob Thomas with Smooth.

0: That's Santana featuring Rob Thomas with Smooth. At number 16 on the Australian national charts this week on the 20th of September 1999. And that single went on to pick at number 4 in November that year. This massive collaboration between guitar legend Carlos Santana and Matchbox 20 frontman Rob Thomas revitalized Santana's career, becoming his first ever number one hit after decades in the industry. Originally titled Room 17, the track was completely rewritten by Rob Thomas, who initially envisioned George Michael for the vocals, before recording the final version himself. Globally, its success was historic. It spent 12 consecutive weeks at the top of the Billboard Hot 100 and swept the 2000 Grammys, winning Record of the Year, Song of the Year, and Best Pop Collaboration.
1: Let's take a look at the top 10 charting albums of the week here in Australia for the 20th of September 1999. At number 10, we had Art by Regurgitator. At number 9, Notting Hill, Music from the Motion Picture. At number 8, Internationalist by Powderfinger. At number 7, Significant Others by Limp Bizkit. At number 6, Baby One More Time by Britney Spears. At number 5, Californication by the Red Hot Chili Peppers. At number 4, Ricky Martin by Ricky Martin. At number 3, By Request by Boyzone. At number 2, Songs from Dawson's Creek, the soundtrack. And at number 1, Come On Over by Shania Twain. And that peaked at number 1 for 20 non-consecutive weeks. And this was its 8th week at number 1. Let's take a closer look at the number 4 album of the week, Ricky Martin by Ricky Martin. And that album peaked at number 1 for 1 week only in May that year. This self-titled crossover album shattered records as the first English language debut by a male Latin artist to hit number 1 on the Billboard 200 in the United States. The album's high-energy mix of rock, pop and salsa rhythms ignited the 1999 Latin explosion in the global charts. Here in Australia, the record was a massive success, debuting at number 1 on the ARIA Albums chart and eventually reaching 3x platinum status. Well, let's hear a track from that album. Here's the Spanish version of Living La Vida Loca.

0: That's the Spanish version of Living La Vida Loca from the number 4 album of the week, Ricky Martin by Ricky Martin. This week on the 20th of September 1999.
1: Let's have a look at the news headlines for September 1999. On the 1st of September, Care Australia aid workers Steve Pratt and Peter Wallace are released from Belgrade jail after clemency from Yugoslav President Slobodan Milosevic, ending a tense diplomatic standoff. On the 2nd of September, after 154 days in jail, Pratt and Wallace insist they were not involved in spying and thank Australian officials and the Serbian community for their support. On the 8th of September, the first in a series of Russian apartment bombings shakes Moscow. Two more attacks follow on the 13th and the 16th of September, while a bombing on the 22nd of September fails. The bombings propelled Vladimir Putin to national prominence and gave the government a pretext for crackdowns in Chechnya and marked a turning point in Russian domestic and foreign policy. On the 12th of September, under international pressure, Indonesian President B.J. Habibie announces he will allow a multinational peacekeeping force, a key step in stabilising East Timor after its independence referendum. And finally, on the 20th of September, Greece faces a financial crisis as the Greek stock market crashes, highlighting growing economic instability. The crisis foreshadowed the severe economic turmoil of the next decade, eventually challenging the Eurozone stability and prompting tighter fiscal oversight across Europe.
0: Falling down the charts, three places from number 11 to number 14 this week, on the 20th of September 1999, was Delirium and Silence.

0: From Canada, that's Delirium with Silence at number 14 on the Australian Singles Chart this week on the 20th of September 1999. And that single had peaked at number 6 on the Australian Singles Chart the previous month. This collaboration between the Canadian electronic project Delirium and singer Sarah McLachlan underwent a massive transformation from its original form. Initially a moody, down-tempo track, on the 1997 album Karma, it featured atmospheric Gregorian chants and a much slower pace. It wasn't until the 1999 single release that a series of high-energy remixes, most notably by Airscape and Tiësto, reimagined the song as a staple for the late 90s dance floor.
1: And debuting at number 13 on the Australian national charts this week on the 20th of September 1999 was Westlife and If I Let You Go.

0: That's Irish boy band Westlife, and If I Let You Go at number 13, where it peaked this week on the 20th of September 1999. This song was the second single from the Irish boy band's self-titled debut album. The song showcases the group's signature harmonised vocals. It famously features a dramatic key change, a hallmark of the late 90s boy band sound. Globally, it became their second consecutive number one hit in the UK, where it spent 11 weeks on the charts and eventually achieved platinum status.
1: Falling down the charts one place from number 6 to number 7 this week on the 20th of September 1999 were the Venga Boys and Boom Boom Boom Boom.

0: the Netherlands, that's the Venga Boys and Boom Boom Boom Boom at number 7 on the Australian Singles Chart this week on the 20th of September 1999. And that single had peaked at number 2 on the Australian Singles Chart the previous month. This Dutch export is the ultimate late 90s disco favourite. Built by the production duo Danske and Del Mundo, the opening hook is a cheeky nod to ABBA's Lay All Your Love on Me, but the rest is pure high-speed Euro dance. It was a massive success in Australia, holding the number 2 spot on the ARIA charts for weeks and eventually hitting platinum status. Globally, it was a smash, reaching number 1 in the UK, New Zealand and the Netherlands.
1: Rising up the Australian national charts this week on the 20th of September 1999, from number 5 to number 3... was Christina Aguilera and Genie in a Bottle.

0: Young.
1: That's Christina Aguilera and Genie in a Bottle at number 3 on the Australian National Charts this week on the 20th of September 1999. And that single went on to peak at number 2 in Australia the following week. This massive debut single introduced the world to the soulful powerhouse vocals of former Mouseketeer Christina Aguilera. Though some critics initially compared her to Britney Spears, Aguilera's vocal range, often likened to Etta James and Chaka Khan, quickly set her apart from her teen pop peers.
2: Holding steady at number 2 on the Australian Singles Chart this week, on the 20th of September 1999, was Pearl Jam and Last Kiss.

0: That's Pearl Jam and Last Kiss at number 2 on the Australian Singles Chart this week, on the 20th of September 1999. And that single had peaked at number 1 for 7 weeks between July and September earlier that year. This minimalist cover of Wayne Cochran's 1961 tragedy ballad became an unexpected global success for the Seattle rock band. Originally released as a fan club Christmas single, the track was eventually issued to the public to raise funds for the Kosovo refugees, ultimately generating millions for the cause.
1: Let's have a look at the top 10 singles of the week on the 20th of September 1999. At number 10, we had Wild Wild West by Will Smith. At number 9, Two Times by Ann Lee. At number 8, She's So High by Tal Bachman. At number 7, Boom Boom Boom Boom by the Venga Boys. At number 6, All Star by Smash Mouth. At number 5, If You're Getting Down by 5. At number 4, When You Say Nothing At All by Ronan Keating. At number 3, Genie in a Bottle by Christina Aguilera. At number 2, Last Kiss by Pearl Jam. And at number 1, a song which spent 8 weeks at the top, and this was its second week at number 1. Here's Lou Bega and Mambo number 5.
2: Ladies and gentlemen, this is Mambo number 5.

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1: Good morning, I'm Terry Daniel. Australia is being urged to take greater action and develop its own AI infrastructure. Calls are growing to bolster our cybersecurity after a recent breach of government systems by OpenAI agents. The Australian Council on AI Strategy has launched a push for more local investment in the field. Chief Executive Anna Maria Rabia says we must rise to the global challenge.
2: We would have investment that would help us displace some of the economic disruption that we will see coming with AI. So we really do need to form part of the AI supply chain in order to have the levers to influence our future.
1: A 20-year-old New South Wales constable is being remembered as a courageous young police officer after dying in a car crash yesterday morning. Chris McCarthy reports.
3: Mia Lay was a passenger in a police vehicle responding under lights and sirens at Redfern when it lost control and slammed into a tree. The impact so severe it split the Volkswagen in two, killing her instantly. Police Commissioner Mal Lanyon says she had been an officer for just 16 months.
4: Thank you for your courage. Thank you for choosing to join the New South Wales Police Force.
3: Premier Chris Minns has expressed his devastation by the tragedy and says it's a stark reminder of the dangers of the profession.
5: And how necessary it is for our peace and our safety.
3: A critical incident investigation is now underway. Chris McCarthy, Sydney.
1: There'll be a big boost in Victorian police numbers at the MCG today in a bid to curb the bad behaviour that was seen during the preliminary final when dozens of bottles and cans were thrown at umpires. Acting Superintendent Matthew Buey says the force isn't taking any chances.
6: We've spent months planning our policing response with the AFL and the MCC. And again, we'll have a strong, visible policing presence.
1: And if the grand final isn't the go for you, the Melbourne Royal Show continues today. General Manager Hannah von Bieber says while there's no poultry this year, you can see more than 5,000 animals at the show.
7: For the first time in many, many years, actually opened up our back of house areas. So we've created a new livestock lane. And what that means is that our patrons can get closer to our rural community or our farmers or our handlers and up close and personal to their stock or their horses. So I'm really excited that we've been able to get the public closer to the animals, which is absolutely wonderful.
1: In overseas news, one of three attendees shot at Donald Trump's 2024 presidential campaign rally in Pennsylvania has died. The 76-year-old man was struck twice when a gunman opened fire from a nearby rooftop. The state's attorney general says the victim died from complications stemming from his injuries. 34 Australians are still missing in the state's attorney general says the victim died from complications stemming from his injuries. 34 Australians are still missing in Nepal 1 month after a torrent of

0: 7% from the previous fortnight. This is AIR National News. It's a soggy AFL Grand Final day in Melbourne with Fremantle taking on Brisbane. Jordan Tunbridge previews the big game.
1: The Dockers are chasing their first ever premiership as the Lions attempt to complete a rare three-peat. Fremantle takes in an unchanged side with defender Brennan Cox missing out despite pushing to return from a calf injury. Brisbane is also unchanged. When these sides last met back in May, the Dockers prevailed by 25 points at the Gabba. But today, they meet on neutral territory on the biggest stage of all. More than 100,000 fans expected to pack out the MCG, with cold and wet conditions forecast for the decider. Jordan Tunbridge, Melbourne.
0: Formula One, and it's another pole position for Mercedes, as Air Sport's Paul Walsh reports.
2: It was one up and one down for at the qualifying session at the Azerbaijan Formula One Motor Racing Grand Prix, with George Russell securing his 12th career pole position, while current Drivers' Championship leader Kimi Antonelli made contact with a wall in Q1 and will now start the race from 16th place on the grid. Russell will be joined by Charles Leclerc on the front row, with McLaren's Oscar Piastri registering one of his best qualifying efforts for the year so far, coming in third. For Piastri, it was a satisfying session.
3: Happy with how the weekend's gone so far. It's never easy around here, especially when it's so gusty like today, so very happy to be back in the top three.
2: So Russell and Leclerc on the front row, Piastri and Isaac Hadjar on the second, with Lando Norris and Lewis Hamilton making up the third. Paul Walsh for Air Sport.
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4: This weather update is brought to you by Roller Shutters and Blinds Mackay. Call us on 0412 112 812 regarding the subsidised Queensland Government Housing Resilience Program funding for cyclone roller shutters. Eligibility is around older homes and lower income households.
5: Here at Mackay, we can expect some partly cloudy conditions today. There is a chance of some showers this evening and then again on Sunday morning, with our top temperatures set to reach 26 degrees right across the weekend. For CRM News.
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Welcome to Fort CRM's All Oz Hour. My name's Mike, and right now it is time to head out to the patio and watch lightning crack over cane fields. Here is Ganga Jang with Sounds of Then. This is Australia.

0: is Swingin' the Breeze.
1: A celebration of all things Aussie.

0: From their album Big Bad Noise, that was the Quiet Boys with Struggle Town. The Hoodoo Gurus in there with the title track from their 2020 album Hung Out to Dry. And Ganga Jang were at the top from 1985's self-titled album with Sounds of Then, This Is Australia. Great to have your company on 4CRM's All Oz Hour. Stay tuned, we've got a track from an artist that studied at our local conservatorium for a year before gaining recognition by reaching the top 13 on the second season of Australian Idol back in 2004. That's coming your way after this very short break.
1: Hi, this is Marsha Hines for RAD, recording artists, actors and athletes against drink driving. You know, a great song can last forever, but so can the consequences of drink driving. Cause a crash because you drank too much, and it will follow you for the rest of your life. So when you know your friends have had too many, take their keys. It doesn't matter. Just take the keys, drive them home, or stay up late listening to music. Just keep them off the road, because friends don't let friends drink and drive.
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0: As I mentioned before the break, here is an artist who moved here to Mackay in 2003 to study at CQCM and then gained national attention a year later on the Australian Idol television program. Here is Nori Joseph singing on the Paul Mac track, It's Not Me, It's You.

0: Eskimo Joe with the acoustic version of Foreign Land. Our Oz Blues track this week came from the Four Day Riders with Everything's Gonna Be Alright, and Paul Mack was at the top featuring Nairi, and we heard It's Not Me, It's You. Stay tuned, our AC/DC salute is coming your way in just a few moments.
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0: And now it's time for this week's AC/DC salute.

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0: Hello, sir. Could I interest you in something from our overseas range, or maybe something ripe and juicy from our Sydney or Melbourne suppliers?
1: Nah, mate. I'm after something local.

From 2012's self-titled album, that was Mackay Band Chasing the Jeffrey with Hollow Sun. Kim Churchill in there with Some Days a Rain May Fall. We heard Casey Chambers doing her cover of Scottish band Delamitri's Driving with the Brakes On. And our AC/DC salute at the top this week came from 1979's Highway to Hell album with Walk All Over You. That just about wraps up 4CRM's All Oz Hour for another week. My name's Mike. Thanks for your company. I'll leave you with a track from the band 1927. This one's called Compulsory Hero.

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1: Hello there, I'm Terry Daniel. OpenAI boss Sam Altman has dodged questions over a security breach where one of his models hacked Australian government sites. The Prime Minister is using the incident to call for global regulation at the United Nations. While officials say no personal data was compromised, the breach has sparked fresh debate around the risks of the technology. Australia is being urged to develop its own AI infrastructure. Calls are growing to bolster our cybersecurity. The Australian Council on AI Strategy has launched a push for more local investment in the field. Chief Executive Anna Marie Arabia says we must rise to the global challenge.
2: We would have investment that would help us displace some of the economic disruption that we will see coming with AI. So we really do need to form part of the AI supply chain in order to have the levers to influence our future.
1: In air medical news, Queensland scientists have identified a targeted therapy which attacks cancer tumours without killing healthy cells. The team from Mater Research found combining a protein-inhibiting drug with chemotherapy can encourage the immune system to recognise melanoma, ovarian and lung tumours and then respond to them as if they were a foreign body. Most Australians say they'd back community pharmacists in playing a more active role in their healthcare. A national survey found 8 in 10 would support trained staff in assessing, treating and prescribing medication for common conditions. Pharmacy Guild of Australia President Trent Toomey says it's a promising sign.
3: This is a growing confidence that the Australian population have in utilising their local community pharmacy for not just episodic everyday health conditions, but to help you with long-term condition management as well, such as asthma, diabetes, cardiovascular disease.
1: Brisbane's ferry system is again being marred by industrial action. There'll be no services running for the day as workers continue their fight for better pay and conditions. The strike marks almost 2 months of rolling shutdowns. In overseas news, access to schooling remains limited for thousands of children in Nepal, a month on from a devastating glacier collapse. Entire communities have been decimated by flooding, which damaged infrastructure and cut regions off from humanitarian aid. Health and sanitation remain concerns across affected areas, where displaced families are crammed into temporary shelters. UNICEF's Nevin Nesevich says the situation on the ground is still dire.
4: It is literally like a war zone in some areas, and in other areas, places that have just been completely washed away. I mean, nothing left. So there are quite a number of needs moving forward, but both the government in Australia and the people of Australia have been incredibly generous.
1: On this day in 1983, Australia won the America's Cup, breaking the New York Yacht Club's 132-year-old stranglehold on the coveted trophy. Australia 2, skippered by John Bertram, taking the honours ahead of Liberty. Prime Minister Bob Hawke declaring an impromptu public holiday.
5: I tell you what, any boss who sacks anyone for not turning up today is a bum.
1: Famous words from Bob Hawke. This is
5: turning up the day as a bum.
1: Famous.

0: Grand Final since 2019. But Roosters coach Trent Robinson says they're not getting caught up in the stats.
1: It's not about getting in a Grand Final, it's about winning it again. So that's pretty simple and, that's what I'm here to do.
0: The predicted soggy AFL Grand Final in Melbourne may not be as bad as first thought. The Weather Bureau's Daniel Hayes says it should start to clear up as the afternoon goes on.
2: This rain band, or the light rain and drizzle stuff, will clear as the front moves through. So it'll just be patchy showers at best behind it.
0: The Brisbane Lions will be chasing a third consecutive premiership, while the Fremantle Dockers will be vying for their first title. The Socceroos and Brazil have drawn 1-1 in their international friendly in Townsville overnight. In the NBL in Brisbane, the Brisbane Bullets defeated the Illawarra Hawks 103-95. And Mercedes Formula One driver George Russell has taken pole position for the Azerbaijan Grand Prix. Australian Independent Radio News.
3: 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Call us on 0412 112 812 regarding the subsidised Queensland Government Housing Resilience Program funding for cyclone roller shutters. Eligibility is around older homes and lower income households.
4: Good afternoon. Welcome to Saturday afternoon and welcome to Nellie's Country. Thanks, Mike. Great show as normal. 6 minutes past 12 o'clock. The weatherman says partly cloudy day, medium chance of showers, most likely this evening. Winds will be southeasterly, 20 to 30 kilometres an hour. Like I said, you've got Noel behind the microphone. I'm here to entertain you. Something very annoying just happened to me about 5 minutes ago. A little bug, a bloof, went up my nose as I was going to sneeze. Now, I'm feeling sorry for my, but I'm feeling very sorry for this little bug. There's no light up there at all. So I'll just have to see how it goes, whether I have to get a tissue and blow it out or what. Anyway, I'll let you know. I'm going to start this hour off with Jim and Jack and Hank, Alan Jackson. After that, Knee Deep with Zac Brown Band and Jimmy Buffett. And then after that, Luke Combs, When It Rains, It Pours. Let's get on with the music, because that's why we're here.

Mitchell, Carlo, George, and Tammy, and Loretta, Merle, Willie Nelson, Big John Cash. How about old Jimmy Buffett? Bring him in there. That sun's shining. George Strait, old friend. Can't forget Hank Jr. and all his rowdy friends. I'm gonna clean out the whole crowd, man.

Three good songs to get us started on this Saturday afternoon. What do we have? Alan Jackson, Zac Brown Band, Jimmy Buffett, and then Luke Combs. I've got Morgan Wallen up next for Florida Georgia Line and Tim McGraw. What you think of country now, Morgan Wallen? Women with Florida Georgia Line and part one, part two for Tim McGraw. Stay tuned. Good music coming your way as always on 4CRM. How's your Saturday afternoon going? Mine's going very well. I'm here in the studio. If you want to give me a tingle, be more than welcome to do so.

Tiff Inti on a Sunday afternoon from 2 o'clock till 3. We'll be having a Maltese show here on 4CRM Community Radio Mackay. Join us for the Maltese show Sunday afternoons at 2 o'clock. La Hat, Wawarif Sonor, Asartain. See you then here on 4CRM, the Maltese show.

night. Did anyone see it? It wasn't a full moon. I think the full moon's tonight. I will Google and check that for sure. But I thought I'd play A Dance in the Moonlight because it's going to be good and build and bright. So if you get a chance sometime this evening, even if you're in a very lit area, get out and have a look at a full moon. Do a little bit of howling. And no nakedness, don't do that. The neighbours will complain. So I've got to play Dance in the Moonlight, The Mavericks. After that, for both of us, Dan and Shay, who I really like, and then right where we want it is Dustin Lynch. You're listening to Nelly's Country on a Saturday afternoon. Hope it's a good one for you. Here it is, Dance in the Moonlight. You can get up and do a little bit of dance into this one, even if it's daylight.

The time is 18 minutes to 1 o'clock already. Geez, it's scooting by with this great music. I hope your Saturday afternoon's going well, whatever you are doing. You can give me a call here if you like, 4953 1411. I'm here in the studio, but having a lovely time. I've got Keith Urban, Come Back to Me. After that, Mama Don't Get Dressed Up for Nothing, Brooks and Dunn, and then Toby Keith, She Left Me. So let's have a listen to those ones. You're listening to Nelly's Country on a Saturday afternoon.

Oh, good song, Toby Keith. She left me. She certainly did. I've got a Darwin Town with Ali Mills up next. And to take us through to the news, 23 degrees and south with Billy Currington. That's going to take us right through to the 1 o'clock news because it's 6 minutes to. I'll be back after that to play another hour of great country music. So stay tuned because it's still good yet to come.

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1: Hello there, I'm Terry Daniel. The federal government is overhauling cybersecurity laws to hold AI developers legally responsible for unauthorised breaches. A rogue OpenAI agent recently bypassed security barriers on a federal health portal, raising fears that similar incidents are already occurring undetected. Experts warn current laws are ill-equipped for autonomous artificial intelligence. An expert says prosecuting OpenAI over its recent data breach will be tough under current laws. A task force is currently weighing up potential penalties for OpenAI. Professor Nicholas Davis from UTS says the law will likely have to change.
2: There would need to be reform to start to look at what happens when no one intends to hack a system but nevertheless does so, which includes maybe bringing in aspects of recklessness.
1: Economists warn a jump in Australia's unemployment rate won't save borrowers from another interest rate hike. Forecasters say the RBA remains focused on bringing down core inflation and is likely to lift rates again at its upcoming board meeting. Thousands are expected to flock to the beach today as the East Coast enjoys prime spring weather. This weekend marks the first of patrols for New South Wales volunteer lifesavers, while Queensland lifeguards are on alert for the second weekend of the holidays. Surf Lifesaving spokesperson Stephen Pearce says they're expecting a busy day.
3: We've seen some real tragedies, although in the last 7 days were 4 people losing their lives swimming in unpatrolled locations. So the message coming out today on the first day of season is, please, if you can, find a patrolled location this summer to swim at where those red and yellow flags are and where we have lifesavers and lifeguards.
1: Meantime, climate experts are warning Australians to prepare for a scorching summer as a record-breaking El Nino weather system intensifies. Meteorologists warn the unusually strong system could trigger hundreds of heat-related deaths and economic losses from drought. Australia is being warned to exercise extreme caution near power infrastructure during the spring trimming season. Network operators say they received dozens of reports of accidental contacts with overhead service wires this time of the year. Energy Queensland safety manager Grace White says the message is simple for homeowners and contractors.
4: The best thing to do is plan the work and look up and live, so you can use an app to check the location of overhead wires, plan safe work, and this helps manage the risk of trees falling across power lines. And if you're still unsure, you can actually contact us for further safety advice.
1: In the West, parents heading to the Perth Royal Show are being reminded to check show bags for choking hazards. Consumer Protection will be patrolling the showgrounds over the next week to check for products which don't meet safety regulations. Commissioner Trish Blake says people should still keep an eye out for potentially dangerous items.
5: People will still buy these products en masse from other countries and then come and sell them. So that's why the team are out there doing these checks. Sometimes these things just slip through. Sometimes when we come to a stall, it might not be for sale and it might be something that comes for sale later on as they run out of other products.
1: In other news, rock band U2 has returned to the school where it formed to celebrate its 50th anniversary. The group played a show for students at the Mount Temple Comprehensive in Dublin, featuring hits like Vertigo and With or Without You. This is AIR National News. The Sydney Roosters are the first team into the 2026 NRL Grand Final. The Roosters have stormed into their first decider since 2019 after a dominant 36-20 win over the Dolphins at Suncorp Stadium. The Roosters have 15 premierships to their name across a proud 118-year history, and they get a shot at a 16th title when they'll face either the Penrith Panthers or the Newcastle Knights. Roosters 5/8 Daly Cherry Evans told Nine there's still work to do ahead of next week.
6: I'm so proud to be a part of this great club and this great team, but you ask anyone and there's still more work to be done. We're proud of where we are, but there's more work to be done. Sometimes you can get caught up in how the game's played or your wins and your losses, but when the moments come, as a team, you have to deliver. And we took a hell of a lot from that first week of the finals, and from there we've really unlocked a few things, and we're going in with our heads held high and our chests out, that's for sure.
1: The AFL's biggest day has arrived, with Fremantle and Brisbane preparing to battle for the premiership in front of around 100,000 fans at the MCG. The Dockers are chasing their first AFL premiership, while the Lions are looking to make history with a third consecutive flag. There's plenty happening before the first bounce, with Kylie Minogue headlining the pre-game entertainment. In the NBA,

Well, in Brisbane, the Brisbane Bullets defeated the Illawarra Hawks 103-95 at the Soccer Pre-Game Entertainment. In the NBL in Brisbane, the Brisbane Bullets defeated the Illawarra Hawks 103-95.

easterly, 20 to 30 kilometres an hour. There we go. Up to date with the weather. Let's get on with the music. I've got Morgan Evans, Australian singer, but I think he spends a lot of his time overseas. It's a beautiful song, A Dance With Me. After that, Blake O'Connor with Willing and Ready and High Price of Surviving. Geez, tell me about it. High Price of Living is ridiculous. Anyway, that's from his album Living in Colour 2021. So I will start with Morgan Evans, Dance With Me. Dance with me through life, I guess.

16 minutes past 1 o'clock, and that was Shane Nicholson. That was a nice song, The High Price of Surviving. I got Kacey Musgrave up next from her 2013 Same Trailer, Different Park album. What a great album that is as well. Follow You Arrow, and I think this was one of the first songs I'd ever heard her sing, and I listened to it and it's very good. All she's saying is, whatever you do, you're not going to please anybody. So please yourself and loved ones around you. Make your decisions wisely, but don't do things that you really don't want to do. So follow up your arrow, Kacey Musgrave. After that, Drew Jacobs with Drink, Drank, Drunk. And then I've got, after that, What I Never Knew I Always Wanted with Carrie Underwood. You're listening to Nelly's Country on a Saturday afternoon. Hope it's a good one for you.

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Carrie Underwood, What I Never Knew I Always Wanted. I've got that problem too. I don't know what I want, but I must want something, that's for sure. 27 minutes past 1 o'clock on a Saturday afternoon. Annette's live streaming. How you going, Annette? You want me to do a cheerio out to Brian? I guess he's working there with you and you're not just standing listening to the radio and having a wonderful time, but working hard because somebody's got to do it. So I thought when you finish work, you can have one margarita, maybe two margaritas, maybe then a shot with Luke Bryan. After that, a solo girl power or solo power girl. And then I've got Alan, Feels Like Hell Today. I like this one. So let's have a listen. So I hope he's having a good day down there in Mooloolah Valley. And I think you're getting a little bit of rain, hopefully.

0: Cooper Allen. Easy said than done, isn't it? When someone gives you a hard time during the day, you usually take it through right through today, but not Cooper Allen. He's not letting anyone make him feel like hell today. Hey, Ethan, I got a call out for you, mate. Now, down in live streaming, down with Annette and the gang down there, Bronco Brown, the Get Up song. I thought you'd be able to do a few steps to this one, mate, while you're in your doing your work, whatever it is you're doing at this moment. So I thought I'd give that one for you, Ethan. After that, Paul, how you going, Paul? Don't let the old man in, Paul. Toby Keith, he's going to tell you again and again, we've got to fight it the whole way. Keep fighting it. And then after that, I thought I'd play Gord Banford with Hang On That Jukebox. You're listening to Nelly's Country on a Saturday afternoon. Ethan, you ready to do your bit?
1: Right now, I just need you to get real loose. Get comfortable. Grab your loved ones. 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And if you're by yourself, no worries.

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1: I'm a throwback. I go way, way back. This old cowboy hat, yeah.

That, of course, was Gord Banford from his Diamonds in His Whiskey Glass 2021 album. Okay, 12 minutes to the 2 o'clock news I'm going to take us through with. My computer's just gone down. Pit and Cotton, of course. Blake Shelton, that's a good one. That's for you, Bill, if you're there in your shed having a listen to Nelly's Country on Saturday afternoon. Hope you're having a good one. After that, My Mind's Projection with Brad Cox. Then I've got Get Along, Kenny Chesney, and Dry in the Sun. Yeah, same outlaw. Put it out in the sun, it will dry. That's all he's going to tell you. So I'll be back after the news to bring the last hour of this Saturday's Nelly's Country. So let's have a listen to take us through.

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1: Hello there, I'm Sean Bindley. An AI expert says major data breaches will keep happening if we don't rein in the pace of development. A non-human agent from OpenAI accessed the data of four government systems in June, including Medicare. The federal government is now investigating whether the incident breached the laws. The Australian Strategic Policy Institute's David Rose says caution alone will not curb.
2: They're building more independent agents, agents that are very persistent, will just keep going until they get the job done. And until we sort of put greater safeguards around that and rein it in a little bit, we should still keep doing AI research and development by all means. But until we put some constraints on it, these incidents are going to keep on happening.
1: NATO Secretary General Mark Rutte says the alliance has action plans in place to handle Russian hybrid attacks and has urged citizens across all 32 member states to remain calm. The reassurance came after Denmark's Defence Intelligence Service warned on Thursday that Russia is likely to escalate its hybrid campaign of sabotage, cyber attacks and disinformation, and that there is a low but growing risk Moscow could launch a limited military attack against one or more NATO countries bordering Russia. Denmark's Defence Minister described the threat as the most serious since the end of the Cold War. William Denslow reports from Brussels.
3: The Danish Defence Intelligence Service saying that the possibility of an outright Russian invasion is highly unlikely but possible. It adds that there is more chance of Russia escalating its hybrid attacks in the coming months. Danish authorities say the motivation to create fear in Europe as well as try and undermine support for Ukraine across the bloc. This comes as several European nations have accused Russia of conducting hybrid attacks, be them drone incursions or other types of hybrid strikes.
1: 34 Australians are still missing in Nepal, a month after the torrent of mud and water devastated its Tibetan border. Key infrastructure still needs to be rebuilt at an estimated cost of over $5.5 billion. There is still a high risk of disease in affected areas due to contaminated water and damaged sanitation systems. Aid organisations like UNICEF remain on the ground, while specialist Australian teams are assisting with search and rescue efforts. Motorists could face $4 a litre diesel at the pumps if the US implements a ban on fuel exports. Modelling suggests the proposed American restrictions would trigger a 50% price hike and could lead to fuel rationing. Support is growing for community pharmacists to play a larger role in treating everyday health conditions. Around 8 in 10 survey respondents say they'd support expanding prescribing powers for trained pharmacy staff. The Pharmacy Guild's president, Trent Toomey, says the move would better support patients while taking pressure off the health system.
4: All Aussie pharmacists have had 5 years' worth of tertiary training. On top of that, they've had to do supervised practice with a general practitioner to be able to diagnose, to be able to treat these extra conditions, to be able to order the tests that are often needed to be able to do chronic disease management.
1: This is Air National News. All eyes are on the home of Aussie Rules football today, with two interstate powerhouses going head-to-head in today's AFL Grand Final. Jordan Tunbridge reports from the MCG.
5: The atmosphere is building by the minute here at the home of football. Thousands of fans are pouring through the gates after a long, wet wait outside the stadium. Umbrellas are being folded away, raincoats are staying firmly on, as supporters who queued for hours raced into the members' reserve to claim their seats.
6: Well, everyone's very polite and nice in the queue, but as soon as you get through those gates, it's pretty chaotic because the seats get filled up very, very quickly. A little bit of argy-bargy.
5: Some were here before sunrise, camping chairs in hand, with the line eventually stretching hundreds of metres back from the ground. Around 100,000 fans are expected to pack the MCG as Fremantle chases its first premiership against the reigning premiers Brisbane. Jordan Tunbridge at the MCG.
1: The first ball up is about 25 minutes away. In the AFLW, the Dockers are in Adelaide ahead of their clash with the Crows tomorrow. Fremantle have never secured a win over Adelaide. Assistant coach Darren Rumble admits they are a tough side.
7: We have to be on our game because we know that they'll come pretty hard at us, and also the way they move the ball is pretty fluent and quick at times, so we'll just be on our guard for that.
1: The Dolphins' hopes of a maiden NRL grand final have been crushed by the Roosters with the 36-20 preliminary final blockbuster last night. It'll be Sydney's first appearance in the decider since taking back-to-back premierships in 2019. Australian Independent Radio News.
8: 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Eligibility is around older homes and lower income households.
9: It's 5 minutes past 2 o'clock on a Saturday afternoon. You're tuned in to Nelly's Country. I've got the weatherman said we might get a little bit of rain this evening. For tomorrow, medium chance of showers, most likely in the early morning, mostly sunny afternoon. So that'll be a lovely Sunday afternoon. Winds are going to be southeasterly, 22, 30 kilometres an hour, down to 17, up to 26. That's for Sunday, the 27th. So let's get on with the music. That's why we're here. It's been Demon. He's going to start off first with Rob Wilson. After that, He Walks on Water, Randy Travis, and Jimmy Allen, Freedom Was a Highway. Still is, in fact. Oh, except the fuel's a little bit dear, isn't it? It's not that free anymore, but it's nice to be out in the highway cruising around.

Jimmy Allen, Freedom Was a Highway. The time is 16 minutes past 2 o'clock. We're in the last hour of Nulli's Country for this Saturday. I'm going to play Old Dominion up next. What a great band they are. This is Shut Me Up. Yeah, well, you can try. I don't think it'll go very far anyway. After that, I haven't played this one for a little while, Grey Goose Chase, Brad Paisley, and Love Me or Don't. The question is either, you know, get me here or go away. Jason Aldean is given the ultimations there. Let's have a listen.

Jason Aldean, Love Me or Don't. I've got Natalie Persons up next with Not In These Boots. Oh, you can't do that. Not In These Boots, you won't. After that, Florida Georgia Line, which I know I've played earlier in my program, but I thought I'd like this one again, and it's simple. And after that, a Bradley Gilbert with That Was Us. You're listening to Nellie's Country on a Saturday afternoon. Only got a little bit longer to go, another half hour, and then Uncle Fester's Blues Show will be in after 3 o'clock. But there's lots. I think Mike's back. Jungle Jim comes in. Pommy Phil will be in with his show. So lots of entertainment yet to come.

Bradley Gilbert, that was us. I've got Anthony Taylor up next. I'll Love Her Long. After that, Tyler Joe Miller with I Would Be Over Me Too. So someone can see the sense there, I'm guessing. And then Luke Bryan with Checking Out. You're listening to Nelly's Country on a Saturday afternoon.

11 minutes to 3 o'clock. I'll be checking out soon. Uncle Festus Blue Show will be in after the 3 o'clock news. Thanks for allowing me in your space today. As always, I had a good time. Love, love, love country music and love sitting here in the studio and playing it. Take us through to the news. I've got We Ride with Brian Martin, Justin Hunter after that with Bare Walls and Alcohol. Oh, that doesn't sound real good, does it? And then I've got Randy Travis, Forever and Ever, Amen. And that's going to finish off the show for this week. I'd like to say thanks to sponsors of Nellie's Country and, of course, 4CRM, Picominos and Sons. They've been with us for a long, long time, sponsor us all the time. And without sponsorship, we struggle a bit because we don't get any government support here at 4CRM. So we do a great job. We had a sausage sizzle and the volunteers, of course, got raised some money there at Bunnings. So well done to you guys that went out and gave your time also to raise money for us. So Picominos and Sons, thank you very much. If you haven't been down there, go down, have a look. They have everything you need from working hard to going out and looking the piece. Picominos and Sons, hats, boots, undies, everything, jeans, shirts, whatever you want. Picominos and Sons is the place in Sydney Street. Okay, I'll just say bye for now. Have a really good rest of the weekend. Enjoy the weather. It's beautiful. And I'll talk to you on Wednesday. Bye. Ciao for now.

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1: Hello there, I'm Sean Bindley. An independent council is pushing for Australia to strengthen its AI capabilities in order to protect the country from cyber and economic threats. The nudge comes after AI bots bypassed security measures on four government systems. Australian Council on AI Chief Executive Anna Maria Arabia says Australia needs to control its own destiny.
2: Otherwise, we're just inheriting rules that have been made by others. If we can shape our own future, we would be imposing security standards. We would have better incident reporting and monitoring. We would have a seat at the international governance table where we could work with other countries to improve AI safety.
1: Iran's Foreign Minister Abbas Araghchi has proposed a seven-day plan to reopen the Strait of Hormuz on condition that the US lifts its naval blockade of Iranian ports and waives sanctions on Iranian oil sales. The proposal, unveiled at the United Nations General Assembly in New York, also demands a ceasefire that will include Lebanon. Reports suggest that if the plan succeeds, Tehran would be willing to resume negotiations over its nuclear program. Mitch McCann is in New York.
3: The headline is this plan being proposed to Washington to open the Strait of Hormuz within a week. He said this proposal is to be implemented over 7 days if America accepts, but it will only happen if the US lifts its naval blockade of Iranian ports, which are designed, of course, to cripple Iran's economy. Also, it has to waive sanctions on Iranian oil sales, and it also wants the US to observe a ceasefire that includes Lebanon as well. Now, it has been also reported that this, if successful, will mean Iran is willing to resume talks on its nuclear program.
1: Drivers are being warned diesel prices could soar to $4 a litre if the US pushes ahead with a ban on fuel exports. Experts say the proposed ban could trigger a 50% price surge at the pump and force fuel rationing in Australia within weeks. While Australia doesn't buy diesel directly from the US, analysts say our reliance on global imports leaves agriculture and mining exposed. Calls to revisit daylight saving in Queensland have been quashed by the state's government, despite thousands calling for the change. Clocks in the southern states will move forward an hour next weekend. A recent petition calling for the Sunshine State to follow suit has been denied. Two men are facing drug supply charges for flying a drone over a correction centre in New South Wales. Police have arrested the duo in Cooma after retrieving the drone and a package containing drugs, tobacco and mobile phones. They're now both before the courts. And two men have been arrested after alleged attempted break-ins at homes in Adelaide's western suburbs this morning. Police were called to properties at Tennyson and Grange, where no entry had been gained. Police Senior Constable Liam Bennett says a black BMW was seen at both locations.
4: Residents in both incidents reported a black BMW in the area at the time of the offending. Now, Western District Patrol has very quickly located this BMW at Woodville South and arrested the two occupants.
1: A 37-year-old man and a 26-year-old man have both been charged and will appear in the Port Adelaide Magistrates Court. This is AIR National News. Firstly to Melbourne, where Fremantle are taking on the Brisbane Lions for the 2026 AFL Premiership flag. After 5 minutes, the Dockers lead by 1 point. Charlie Cameron kicking the first goal of the game. Freo by one. 117 leading the Lions one goal. In women's action, the Kangaroos have proved too good for the Demons, defeating the AFLW side by 31 points. And the Dolphins' hopes of a maiden NRL grand final have been crushed by the Roosters last night. A 36-20 win for the Tricolours, putting an end to the Finns' dominant run of form, boasting 8 wins in a row. The Roosters will meet either Penrith or Newcastle tomorrow week. The Socceroos and Brazil have drawn 1-1 in their international friendly overnight in Townsville. And in basketball, the Adelaide 36ers are back at home tomorrow when they take on the Cairns Taipans. Tip-off is at 4 o'clock local time, with the Sixers looking to put on a strong showing in front of their home crowd. In motor racing, Mercedes Formula One driver George Russell has taken pole position for the Azerbaijan Grand Prix. And in football news, Manchester United have been found guilty of 114 financial breaches in the Premier League. And in golf, the internationals have stunned the US, winning all 5 foursome matches on their second day of the President's Cup. Australian Independent Radio News.
5: 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Call us on 0412 112 812 regarding the subsidised Queensland Government Housing Resilience Program funding for cyclone roller shutters. Eligibility is around older homes and lower income households.
6: The chance of some showers is forecast tomorrow with a maximum of 26 degrees. That's after an overnight low of 17. Good afternoon and welcome to Uncle Fester's Blues Show. Thanks to Nellie, and she'll be back again next Saturday at 12 o'clock. But now it's 2 hours of blues right through until 5 o'clock. I'll get straight into it with a brand new release from 8 Ball Aiken. The song is called Mountainside, and 8 Ball plays some pretty mean harp on the recording.

0: Now, baby, please don't go. 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

12 years ago, Walter Trout released that album, The Best of the Provo Gears, and that was his version of Cherry Red Wine. Before that was Tim Gaze and Rob Grosser with their version of Baby Please Don't Go. I've got Connecticut-based blues outfit up next, The Name Droppers, and they released their album a little over a year ago, Cool Blue Shoes. This is the song of the same name.

John Lee Hooker with the song Sally May, and it features George Thorogood on the recording. That was released on the Healer album in 1989. At the top of the set, John Mayall with A Quitter Never Wins. Haven't played Joe Bonamassa for at least a few weeks, so I figured it's time to whack one in. This is Drive By The Exit Sign.

was Blue Coat Man, released by Duke Ray Billard off the 2024 Roll With Me album. At the top of that set was Sydney-based blues slide guitarist Christina Crofts with Someone Younger. This is the late Bernie Marsden with his version of the Willie Dixon song You Can't Judge a Book.

nazar. Shouldn't be no law for a man to smoke him a little reefer sometime.

Delta 5 Blues Band with I Got All I Need. That one was released 5 years ago on the Holler If You Need Me album. Before that, Magic Slim and the Teardrops with Champagne and Reefer. Adelaide-based blues band 63 Deluxe is up next with Mama's Got You Right, and then Taj Mahal with Going Up to the Country, Paint My Mailbox Blue will get us into the 4 o'clock news.

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1: Hello there, I'm Sean Bindley. Australia is being urged to take action to develop its own AI capabilities. The push comes amidst calls to bolster cybersecurity following a breach of government systems by OpenAI agents. The Australian Council on AI Strategy calling for greater local investment in the technology. Chief Executive Anna Maria Arabia says it's vital Australia gets on top of the AI challenge.
2: We would have investment that would help us displace some of the economic disruption that we will see coming with AI. So we really do need to form part of the AI supply chain in order to have the levers to influence our future.
1: US President Donald Trump and Chinese leader Xi Jinping have held high-stakes talks at the White House covering trade, artificial intelligence and the war in Iran. But the summit produced no joint commitments on AI regulation. President Xi said in his opening remarks that AI development must always remain under human control. President Trump has previously dismissed safety concerns as overblown and says he doesn't want the United States to lose its technological edge to Beijing. The two sides discussed a possible emergency hotline on AI, but nothing was formally agreed upon. Nick Harper reports from Washington.
3: There's been discussion about this possible hotline between the two countries to alert each other to any emergency situations. And it's certainly ironic that at Thursday evening state dinner, Donald Trump was surrounded by the tech titans, the very people within the AI industry who've been raising fears about the pace of development, something that Donald Trump has called a hoax. Neither side seems willing to slow down progress. They're not willing to put guardrails into effect to try and slow down their development as such. Donald Trump in particular says he doesn't want to lose the US edge to China.
1: In Tasmania, steam trains could soon run along the River Derwent to Granton for the first time in decades after the state's government agreed to extend a heritage railway's lease over the old line. NU's Terry Daniel reports.
4: The Tasmanian Transport Museum currently runs trains as far as Berrydale, with its lease ending at Chigwell. President Jeff Bronstein told Pulse Tasmania that Infrastructure Minister Kerry Vincent had recently written to confirm the lease would be extended through Hobart's northern suburbs to Granton, including the old railway station. He says it's been a lot of work and a lot of negotiations to get to this point. He said the extended line could become one of Australia's iconic rail experiences, with trains travelling along the banks of the Derwent River. Terry Daniel, Air News.
1: To WA, where a former regional council executive is being accused of 48 fraud offences after allegedly embezzling local government funds and a deceased estate. Police have charged a North Fremantle man as a result of an ongoing investigation launched after a search warrant on his home in March. The allegations span 18 months and centre on the 27-year-old's time as the deputy CEO of a Midwest shire. He's said to appear in the Perth Magistrates Court today. To Melbourne, where two teenage boys have been arrested and a 41-year-old man is fighting for life in hospital after an early morning stabbing at Langwarrin. It's understood the man confronted a group of boys trying to break into a vehicle outside his home shortly after midnight. The offenders fled but were later arrested. Two 16-year-old boys are being questioned. The search continues for a third teen. This is Air National News. Firstly to this afternoon's pulsating AFL Grand Final at the MCG, where 21 minutes into the second quarter, it's the Lions 6-7-43, leading Fremantle 6-6-42. The Roosters are the first team into the 2026 NRL Grand Final after they crushed the Dolphins 36-20 at Lang Park last night. The performance sending the tricolours to their first Grand Final since 2019, but coach Trent Robinson says they're not getting caught up in the moment.
5: It's not about getting in a grand final, it's about winning it again. So that's pretty simple and, that's what I'm here to do.
1: In basketball, the Perth Wildcats are looking to transform Thursday night's game-winning heroics into early season momentum this evening. Nadia Scuria reports.
6: The Wildcats are returning to the jungle to face the New Zealand Breakers tonight, less than 48 hours after Elijah Pepper's game-winning three-pointer in the last 2 seconds against Adelaide. Short turnarounds will test both sides, but Perth are set to target the Breakers' glass. New Zealand having conceded 15 offensive rebounds in overtime against Brisbane on Tuesday. Wildcats coach John Riley says it will be up to Perth to apply unselfish trust and execution. Tip-off is in front of the Red Army at 7:30. Nadia Scurry. 3CR Perth.
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4: This weather update is brought to you by Roller Shutters and Blinds Mackay. Call us on 0412 112 812 regarding the subsidised Queensland Government Housing Resilience Program funding for cyclone roller shutters. Eligibility is around older homes and lower income households.
7: The chance of some showers is forecast tomorrow with a maximum of 26 degrees. That's after an overnight low of 17. I'll play another new release from Corey Legg's new album, Leg to Stand On. The song is What's It Gonna Take?

Daniel Nicole off the EP she released in 2015 with the song You Only Need Me When You're Down. Before that was Charlie Musselwhite with Dig the Pain. I've got the Chicago Blues Lifters up next with Chicago Shuffle.

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1: That's

New Zealand born outfit, the Flaming Mudcats with My Baby's Alright. Before that was Gina Coleman with Days Gone By. Got a brand new release from Simon Kenny Lewis at the moment. This is off the album he released a couple of weeks ago, Live at the Back Room. The song is called Play the Blues.

Got a cold-bored medical coming up? Or just sick of your ears and lungs copping it underground every day? 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

That was Adelaide-based blues outfit Mojo Dingo with So Refined. That was off the album Simply Call The Road. Before that, Carol in Wonderland with Blues for Gene. The Cyril B. Bunner Band were based around in Sydney in the 70s, and they released an album in 2017 called Locomotive. As far as I know, they're not together anymore. This is I'm Walking Out On You.

That was Ed Charles, and he's based up in Bowen with his song Wrapping Paper, and that was off the album he released last year called Hear My Word. Before that, another great Australian bluesman, Dave Hull, with Why Can't You Be True. I've run out of time this week, but I'll be back again next Saturday from 3 o'clock with more blues. To see me out this week, I've got Russell Morris with Lonesome Road, then young Taj Farrant with Cruise. Until I'm on air next time, it's Uru from me.

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1: Hello there, I'm Sean Bindley. Researchers warn diesel prices could reach $4 a litre, placing greater pressure on Australians already struggling to make ends meet. The US president is considering freezing his country's diesel exports, which is likely to prompt further market uncertainty. Federal Environment Minister Murray Watt says the energy minister is currently in India working to shore up supply.
2: Supply to Australia remains very solid despite the difficult circumstances that we continue to face. We now have 3.5 billion litres of fuel locked in for delivery to Australia in the next 4 weeks, and that includes 1.9 litres of diesel.
1: Meanwhile, the US President and Chinese President Xi Jinping are holding a tea session at the White House on the final day of the Chinese leader's state visit to Washington, with a trip to the National Archives also planned. The three-day summit has produced warm words and diplomatic ceremony, including a state dinner attended by leading American technology executives, but few concrete breakthroughs on trade, technology or Taiwan. The most tangible outcome was a two-month extension of the trade truce between the two countries, announced as President Xi's plane landed on Tuesday. Nick Harper is in Washington.
3: Really, the biggest item on the agenda was trade. And what we have seen is a very, very small extension of the current trade truce, just by an extra 2 months. That takes us into January next year. It means that tariffs won't spike to triple-digit highs that we saw last year, about 145% for Chinese goods entering the United States. They've certainly spoken about AI as well, but really there doesn't seem to be any concrete, definite items to come out of that. Talk about a potential hotline so they can warn the other if there are any emergencies.
1: South Australia is facing its worst measles outbreak of 15 years. Free emergency vaccinations are being rolled out across Adelaide South after four students were infected at the Brighton Secondary School. Anyone who has visited the listed exposure sites is being urged to get immunised. Staying in South Australia, where a man and woman have been charged with drug trafficking after police seized drugs and cash from a Highgate property. Police allege they found 3 kilograms of cocaine, ketamine, MDMA, cannabis and more than $72,000 in cash. A 30-year-old man and a 23-year-old woman were arrested and refused bail. They'll face the Adelaide Magistrates Court on Monday. To Western Australia, where the Financial Crime Squad have charged a North Fremantle man with 46 additional offences as part of an ongoing fraud investigation. The 27-year-old was already facing several allegations from earlier this year. Police now saying he committed dozens of further related crimes over a year and a half up until this month. He's also accused of stealing, breaching protective bail and possessing methamphetamine. He was due to face the Perth Magistrates Court today. Meanwhile, parents heading to the Royal Perth Show are being reminded to check show bags for choking hazards. Consumer Protection will be patrolling the showgrounds over the next week to check for products which don't meet safety regulations. Commissioner Trish Blake says people should still keep an eye out for potentially dangerous items.
4: People will still buy these products en masse from other countries and then come and sell them. So that's why the team are out there doing these checks. Sometimes these things just slip through. Sometimes when we come to a stall, it might not be for sale and it might be something that comes for sale later on as they run out of other products.
1: This is Air National News. Firstly, to today's AFL Grand Final, and after 25 minutes of the third quarter, it's Fremantle 9-12-66, leading the Lions 9-7-61. To rugby league, and Panthers coach Ivan Cleary says his son and captain Nathan is a certain starter for tomorrow's preliminary final against the Knights, the champion halfback recovering from a stress-related injury to his foot. The coach says the half is ready to go.
5: He's obviously, carrying an injury, but there wouldn't be many players out there at the moment for any team that aren't, so it's just that time of year, but we're super confident that all our players are ready to play.
1: George Russell will start on pole position for tonight's Azerbaijan Grand Prix after Mercedes teammate Kimi Antonelli crashed out. The Italian hit the inside wall just minutes into the opening part of qualifying and has conceded it was an unnecessary mistake. 22-year-old Aussie Talia Gibson is through to her first tour-level singles final at the Singapore Open, her Russian opponent withdrawing before their semi-final. And in football, the Socceroos and Brazil have drawn 1-1 in their international friendly in Townsville last night. Manchester United, meanwhile, have been found guilty of 114 financial breaches in the Premier League. Australian Independent Radio News.
6: 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Eligibility is around older homes and lower income households.
7: If you are thinking about heading out on the water between Bowen and St Lawrence tomorrow, you can expect southeasterly winds at 15 to 20 knots, seas around 1.5 metres with an easterly swell below a metre, and it should stay mostly sunny. Here in Mackay, the Bureau have forecast a shower or two about this evening, depending on where you are around the region. 17 degrees is our forecast minimum. More showers forecast for tomorrow morning. It should find up to a mostly sunny afternoon, with our top temperature there set to reach 26 degrees. For CRM News.
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7: Welcome to 4CRM's album show. My name's Mike, and today we'll be looking at Rose Tattoo, which is the debut self-titled album by Australian hard rock band Rose Tattoo. Released in 1978, the album peaked at number 40 on our charts, number 5 in Germany, and number 2 in France. The first track was released as the album's second single, but failed to reach the top 50 on our charts. Here are Rose Tattoo with Rock and Roll Outlaw.

making number 60 on the UK charts back in 1978. That was Rose Tattoo with Rock and Roll Outlaw. The next track was covered by Guns N' Roses back in 1986. Here is the original. It's Rose Tattoo with Nice Boys.

Rose Tattoo with Remedy, One of the Boys and The Butcher and Fast Eddie. The next track peaked at number 19 on our charts back in 1977. Here is Rose Tattoo with Bad Boy for Love.

Rose Tattoo with Tramp, Stuck on You and TV. That just about wraps up 4CRM's album show for another week. My name's Mike. Thanks for your company while we checked out the late Angry Anderson and Rose Tattoo and their debut self-titled album in its entirety. I'll leave you with a final track. This one's called Astro Wally.

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1: Hello there, I'm Sean Bindley. Tech giant OpenAI has revealed rogue autonomous agents have broken into dozens of other government and university websites. It comes just 2 days after the Australian government revealed that an OpenAI agent hacked a Medicare database. The company has now confirmed the problem is more widespread and has launched a review. The Prime Minister touched down in Sydney after attending the UN General Assembly in New York. When asked about the latest AI security breach, he says it backs up the need for greater regulation of the technology.
2: There needs to be appropriate national response as well as an international response to make sure that humans stay in charge of this new and emerging technology.
1: Peak business leaders are urging caution as the government debates new laws to combat AI security threats. The Australian Chamber of Commerce and Industry maintains although stronger safeguards are important, they must remain clear and workable for enterprise. Chief Executive Andrew McKellar argues slowing or restricting access to the technology is not the right thing to do.
3: We can't pull up the drawbridge. We need to encourage the investment in the infrastructure, the computing capacity here in Australia. If we can do that, there are huge opportunities, and that will also give us leverage in the future.
1: Iran's Foreign Minister Abbas Araghchi has proposed a 7-day plan to reopen the Strait of Hormuz on condition that the United States lifts its naval blockade of Iranian ports and waives sanctions on Iranian oil sales. The proposal, unveiled at the United Nations General Assembly in New York, also demands a ceasefire that includes Lebanon. Reports suggest that if the plan succeeds, Tehran would be willing to resume negotiations over its nuclear program. Mitch McCann in New York says Pakistani Prime Minister Shahbaz Sharif used his General Assembly address to position his country as a mediator in the wider conflict.
4: Good evening from the United Nations here in New York. Look, in many ways, that speech was a rallying cry for diplomacy to play out. Sharif was careful not to blame any side in the war between the US, Iran and Israel. Obviously, blaming anyone would ruin Pakistan's chances of playing a further role in peace talks. But he did talk specifically about the Strait of Hormuz. He said diplomacy must echo even louder and stronger. He said the Strait of Hormuz and Bab al-Mandeb are arteries of the global economy. He said they must remain open, connecting nations, not becoming choke points of confrontation.
1: The federal government has ruled out reintroducing a cut to the fuel excise despite rising fuel prices. Researchers warn diesel could reach $4 a litre, placing greater pressure on Australians already struggling to make ends meet. Australia currently has 42 days' worth of petrol in reserve, which is one more day than this time last week, 32 days' worth of diesel and 29 days of jet fuel. Most Australians say they'd back community pharmacists in playing a more active role in their healthcare. A national survey has found 8 out of 10 would support trained staff in assessing, treating and prescribing medication for common conditions. Pharmacy Guild of Australia President Trent Toomey says it's a promising sign.
5: This is a growing confidence that the Australian population have in utilising their local community pharmacy for not just episodic everyday health conditions, but to help you with long-term condition management as well.
1: This is Air National News. At the MCG today, the Brisbane Lions have recorded their third premiership in a row, beating the Fremantle Dockers in a thriller, 14-12-96 to the Dockers 12-17-89. In the AFLW, the Dockers are in Adelaide ahead of their clash with the Crows tomorrow. Fremantle have never secured a win over Adelaide. Assistant coach Darren Rumble admits they are a tough side.
6: We have to be on our game because we know that they'll come pretty hard at us, and also the way they move the ball is pretty fluent and quick at times, so we'll just be on our guard for that.
1: In rugby league, Panthers co-captain Nathan Cleary has trained without incident and has been declared a sure starter for tomorrow's preliminary final against Newcastle. Jack Cole has been named to partner Cleary in the halves, despite Jack Cogger being named on an extended bench. And the Dolphins' hopes of a maiden grand final have been crushed by the Roosters. A 36-20 win for the Tricolours, putting an end to the Finns' dominant run of form with 8 wins in a row. Coach Christian Wolfe says despite things ending the way they did, there's no doubt the rest of the league is now on notice.
7: We're learning how to win and win different ways, and you know, that's not something we've been able to do in previous years. So I've got no doubt that we're on the up as a squad. We're a young squad. We're getting better each year. We've got individuals getting better each year and better again next year.
1: And in basketball, the Wildcats are returning to the jungle to face the New Zealand Breakers tonight, less than 48 hours after Elijah Pepper's game-winning three-pointer in the last 2 seconds against Adelaide. Australian Independent Radio News.
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14: Yes, welcome, welcome, welcome indeed to yet another Saturday evening. Yes, it's me, Pommy Phil. How are we all this lovely evening? Are we okay? I'm in a pretty good shape at the moment, thank you for asking. I had a quick overnighter to Cairns on Tuesday. Yes, I drove up with the tanker on Tuesday, flew back on Wednesday. Broke the week up nicely, as it happens. Good job I like driving, eh? 8 hours with me bum on the seat. Yeah, it was fun. What can I say? Anyway, speaking of liking, I'm liking Mike's album show. He did another great job, didn't he? Nails it every single week. Another great show, as usual. As for my show, well, as usual, as I'm a creature of habit, let's take a look at tomorrow's weather, shall we? The boffins in the bureau reckon if you're thinking of going out on the waters between Bowen and St Lawrence, you could expect southeasterly winds around 15 to 20 knots, seas between 1 and 1.5 metres, with an easterly swell below a metre. Here on the mainland, it's expected to be mostly sunny. There is a little, I think there's 40% chance of showers, but hardly worth worrying about. Those same southeasterly winds, 20 to 30 kilometres an hour, they're not going to stop us hitting a high of 26, and it's going to drop overnight to a very sultry 17. We're currently sitting just below 22.
15: 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Or CRM for weather. 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
16: 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It is now.
15: For CRM, something for everyone.
14: Well, that's a new sport and weather taken care of. Let's take a little listen to tonight's poem. So if we're all sitting comfortably, then I'll begin. Well, it's Saturday evening already, and I'm here once again in the chair, playing songs that I specially chosen to play for you over the air. My trip up to Cairns was a bit awkward, the radio reception wasn't good, and I really miss 4CRM's music. I'd have plugged my flash drive in if I could. My musical choices for this week are varied, as you might expect. There's the usual rock, pop and comedy, and the soul is about as good as you can get. So I'm starting tonight in the 80s, a fabulous decade for songs. This Little Girl Is Mine is up first, by Gary U.S. Bonds.

Good evening, Australia. My name is Ian. You are listening to 4CRM Pommy Phil's show. You're very lucky. You can only have to listen to him. I gotta work with the muffin.

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So if you're into motorbikes, get into Bullet Bikes. 4957 2227, Bullet Bikes. Whoa,

0: Yeah, three wonderful tunes there to start off this evening show. Gary U.S. Bonds at the top, This Little Girl in His Mind. Wonderful tune. Then a bit of Kim Carnes, Betty Davis Eyes. When do you hear that? You just don't, do you? Fabulous tune. And then here's a song that you've probably not heard in a long, long time. Grover Washington Jr. and Bill Withers with a duet called Just the Two of Us. Which reminds me of this great joke. How do you turn a platypus into a soul singer? You put him in the microwave until it's Bill Withers.
1: Oh, you're going straight to hell for that one.
0: Yes, I thought you'd like that one. Anyway, what I know you're going to like is we're going back into that book, Rock Connections. And this week, guess what? The Queen of Soul, Aretha Franklin. I'm going to tell you all about it and her after these three crackers.

0: Yes, this week we were looking at a young lady who is actually Whitney Houston's godmother. Yes, the undisputed Queen of Soul and the most successful woman in the history of the American Billboard charts. Yes, Aretha Louise Franklin. Rolling Stone magazine named her the best singer of all time. Twice. Yes, in 1961 she signed with the Columbia record label after being spotted singing gospel at her father's church. Did nothing at all with Columbia. Then, as I mentioned last week, she signed with Atlantic and the legend was born. Tom Jones actually said, when she opens up, this volume comes out, and she's the only singer to make me go, Jesus. Yes, Paul Weller actually said, once you've heard Aretha sing, you judge everyone else by that standard. Yes, the first track we heard was the phenomenal Respect. It was written by Otis Redding, and even he said it's become her song, not his, even though he wrote and recorded it first. Then we heard Until You Come Back to Me. That was recorded in 1974. It was first recorded, but not released, by Stevie Wonder. Yes, he wrote it too. And it went gold for Aretha. That's how good she was. And that last track was a duet, Sisters Are Doing It For Themselves. It was originally supposed to be for the Eurythmics and Tina Turner, but Tina declined the offer, so Aretha stepped in and she nailed it. Annie Lennox said it was both beautiful and inspiring. She sang it like only Aretha could. Yes, she has pop hits, soul hits, R&B hits, even gospel hits. Legend is too small a word. And as a huge soul fan, I'd like to say thank you for the music, Aretha Franklin. And as we're on a soul vibe, now it's time for our first visit from the
1: Northern Soul Patrol.

For me, it's impossible to choose my favourite all-time song. There's so many different genres. Even my best Northern Soul song, you'd have to put a gun to my head. But if you did, that would be my favourite. I've Got to Find Me Somebody by The Velvets. On 20th Century Fox record labels, released in 1967. How much? About $1,300. Yes, and it's yours. I got it for £5 on a compilation album. Wonderful stuff. Okay, time for this evening's morning tea. What shall we start this evening's morning tea with?

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I made wine from the lilac tree, lost my heart in its recipe.

0: Yes, little old wine drinker me there was choosing a couple of wine drinks, and we started off with some red, red wine. Yes, a nice little Shiraz would do for me. And the last track, Elkie Brooks, Lilac Wine. You never hear that anywhere, do you? There's only me that plays that, and it's a lovely, lovely tune, isn't it? Okay, time for a spot of comedy, and then we'll have a couple of instrumentals, and then we'll see you at the end of hour number one and the beginning of hour number two. So you know what to do, guys.
1: 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Stay tuned.
2: Thank you very much. Thanks. How are you? God love you. Your applause is a credit to your intelligence. He has told you, of course, I am Irish by a friend of my father's. He's dead now. Do you know what killed my father? Drink and sex. He couldn't get either, so he shot himself. Well, he tried to hang himself, but he made the rope too long and broke both his legs. And then the family turned up for the wake. Do you know what a wake is? It's a bit like this, only a lot livelier. Now, I come from a little place you maybe have heard of. I come from Dublin. That's a city with a very dense population. Up with Irish humour. Everybody tells their Irish jokes, don't they? But see, we're simple people, the Irish. In Ireland, we think that 2 and 3 is 6. You know it's 5. But you worry about it, and we don't. Oh. You know, we're the most laid-back people in the world, the Irish. I mean, we take Valium as a stimulant. Give an Irishman a couple of sleeping pills, he wakes up. And all Dublinaholics, if you mention work, we get drunk. But there is no work in Dublin, thanks be to God. I must be honest, I don't like not working, because when you're not working, you never know when you're finished. In Dublin, we don't have a village idiot. Everybody takes it in turns. Can you tell me why you put a sell-by date on sour cream? So I've got a brother at Dublin University. Well, he's in a bottle in the biology department, he said. Well, he's what the Irish call a premature baby. He was born before his mother got married. Do you know he was born with broken fingers trying to hang on till after the wedding? We're now in Dublin City. We're trying to find a place to park. He's going to stop in front of the hotel. The Gresham, I said, you can't park. You get done, Mick. You're on double yellow lines. Ah, no, no. Look at the new sign. It says, fine for parking. I said to this policeman, we call him the guards. I says, can I park here? He said, no, you can't. I think he said can't. He said, you're on double yellow lines. In Ireland, 1 yellow line is no parking at all, and 2 yellow lines is no parking at all, at all. Walked into this pub and through, because there's a fellow lying across the bar completely unconscious, out for the count. I said to the barber, I said, God, he's had a skinful. Oh, he's only had the one. I said, can I have one over here? And he went. That's not the funny part. There's 2 lads next to me eating sandwiches. The barber said, lads, you can't eat your own food in here. So they swapped. That's not the funny part either. In the corner of this bar, they have a big jukebox and there's a song playing. And he said, Mick, that's not King Cole. He said, who is it then? He said, Paddy, how are you going on with your wife? He said, my wife's an angel. Ah, you're lucky, mine's still alive, he said. said, what would you call your wife if you came home at night and found her in bed with your best friend? He said, a lesbian. Don't encourage me. She said, Paddy, she said, if you won the football pools, would you still love me? He said, I would, but I'd miss you. He took her out last week for tea and biscuits. She enjoyed that. She'd never given blood before. Well, it was her birthday. He bought her a video record. Oh, she was nice. She said, oh, Paddy, where'd you get the money for this? He said, I sold the television set. She gave him a video of their wedding and he plays it backwards to watch himself walking out of the Church of St. Bernard. He lived in the house and the phone's ringing. He said, hello, boy. He said, hello, is that 777-7777? Yes. He says, could you dial 999 for me? I've got my finger stuck in the 7. Well, there's a knock on his door, and there's a policeman there. He said, on your way back to the pub, Mick, did you save a man from drowning in the river? I did. He said, I got bad news for you. He hung himself. He said, no, I put him up there to dry. And then there's my sister got 3 kids. She won't have the 4th. She's terrified to have the 4th child. She's read in some magazine that every 4th child born in the world is Chinese. Oh, she said, I'm not cooking rice for one. Oh. My brother-in-law Seamus, he's Irish as well, by the way. In fact, he's very Irish. He thinks twice before he says nothing. Do you know he fell asleep with his head under the pillow when the fairies took all his teeth out? He's got a marvellous hobby now. He breeds pit bull terriers for racing. They're not very fast, but they're bloody bad losers. We like coming out and chop. We like winning. I want to leave you with my favourite joke. We're getting a quote to paint Blackpool Tower gold. That's up in the coast of England. They got 3 quotes. The first quote came from a little Welsh company. He said to the Welsh lad, what's your quote? We'd like £3,000. He said, marvellous. Can we have a breakdown of the figures for the council? He said, we'd like £1,000 labour, £1,000 material, and £1,000 profit. We'll let you know in 2 days. Second firm is an English firm. Your quote is, we'd be looking for £6,000. How do you break down to 6,000? We'd like £2,000 labour, he said, £2,000 material and £2,000 profit. We'll let you know in 2 days. The third firm was Irish. Then Mick, he said, we'd be looking for 9,000. He said, how do you break down the 9,000? Then he said, 3,000 for you. The 3,000 for me, and we'll give the job to the Welsh fella. Well, thanks very much for listening. Bye-bye.
3: Hi, this is Bill from Newcastle. Pommyfield's my mate. He's a funny, funny bloke, isn't he? Music taste isn't so great, but enjoy him on 4CRM.
4: We'll do another song.

That's right, baby. Girl, tonight we're gonna make love. You know how I know, baby? 'Cause it's Wednesday. And Wednesday night is the night that we make love. Tuesday night's the night that we go and visit your mother, but Wednesday night is the night that we make love. 'Cause everything is just right. Conditions are perfect. There's nothing good on TV. Conditions are perfect. You're leaning close and say something sexy like, I might go to bed, I've got work in the morning. I know what you're trying to say, baby. You're trying to say, oh yeah, it's business time. It's business time.

Next thing you know, we're in the bathroom brushing our teeth. That's all part of it, that's foreplay. Then you go sort out the recycling. That's not part of it, but it's still very important. Then we're in the bedroom. You're wearing that ugly old baggy t-shirt from that team building exercise you did for your old work. And it's never looked better on you. Team building exercise 99. Oh, you don't know what you're doing to me. I remove my jeans, but trip over them because I still got my shoes on. But then I turn it into a sexy dance. Next thing you know, I'm down to just my socks. And you know when I'm down to just my socks what time it is. It's time for business.

0: 2 minutes. 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I know what you're trying to say. You're trying to say, "Oh yeah, that's it." Then you tell me you want some more. Well, I'm not surprised. But I'm quite sleepy.
1: It's business. It's business time.
0: Business hours are over.

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1: Woo, so good to be alive.

0: Exactly 21 years ago, the planet Ebony, one of the many unknown planets, sent a spaceship down to Earth. This was a secret mission, for in the spaceship was a little baby boy, Ebonite, whose purpose would be to bring justice and dignity to the Earth. He'd been born with all the ultra-superlative powers common to all Ebonites, but for the next 21 years, he would grow up like a normal Earth child, have a normal Earth family, and a normal Earth name. He'd be called Normal Walter Brooks. Normal Walter Brooks took a normal job in the post office as a relief postman. This was to conceal from the world his true identity. Normal Walter Brooks was in reality the defender of the weak, that champion of justice known throughout the world as
1: Bummy Phil.
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0: Yes, I make no apologies at all for playing those three tracks again. They are just brilliant. Dire Straits at the top, Sultans of Swing off the Alchemy album, wonderful track. Then a bit of AC/DC recorded live in their hometown of Glasgow, and yes, didn't they sound brilliant? Whole lot of Rosie. It's all about Bon Scott when he managed to sneak off with a girl when they were gigging in Tasmania, and she was a big girl and her name was Rosie. So they wrote a song about her, like you do. And that last track, Deep Purple, Highway Star, live in Japan. I mean, really, does it get any better than that? John Lord on keyboards, Richie Blackmore on guitar, and Ian Gillan's vocals. Just unbelievably brilliant. I love that track. Absolutely love it. Great stuff. Okay, now then, well, you know what time it is now, don't you, baby?

Yes, another three fabulous dancers from the Northern Soul scene. At the top, Brambam 3000 with a track called Astounded. It features Curtis Mayfield on lead vocals. Anybody pick his voice? There was a couple of lines there from his Clap On Up, just to give you a bit of a clue. And then we had an instrumental, The Brothers. Are you ready for this? That's a wonderful stomper. And the last track, we had Sydney Barnes, Standing On Solid Ground. He's still touring as we speak, and he's actually live in Blackpool next weekend. Wow, I wish I was there. Great stuff. Sydney Barnes, Standing On Solid Ground. Wonderful, wonderful dancer. Okay, time for this evening's spot of culture. I normally put something a little bit classical on this time of evening, and I'm going down the Puccini route. I'll tell you all about it afterwards.

Wasn't that spine-tinglingly gorgeous? The humming chorus from Madame Butterfly, written by Giacomo Puccini, around about 1904, that's just after 7 o'clock in the evening in Old Money. It was premiered at La Scala in Milan, which is arguably one of the best operatic venues ever. And it's called the humming chorus, and it's the chorus are actually off stage and they're humming the words, and while the main character, Miss Butterfly, she was waiting for her husband to return. And I won't give you a spoiler alert because it's a bit of a sad ending. You'll have to watch it to find out. Anyway, wasn't it gorgeous? Okay, now it's time for Gaz's choice. I always jump into Gaz's folder around about this time of the evening, nick a couple of tracks, call them Gaz's choice, because he puts together a great show every Sunday morning between 8 and 10, and I tune in every morning with my cup of tea, and he plays some great stuff right from the 60s right through to present day. This couple of tracks are, see what you think.

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1: Hiya guys, Pummy Phil here. 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

Yes, a couple of cracking tracks there for my mate Gazza. Fatboy Slim at the top, right here, right now. He's actually in Brisbane playing a gig in, I think, next month. But that would be a fabulous gig to go to, but I won't be able to make it, unfortunately. And then with the Dread Zone, Little Britain. What a great track that is. You don't hear that anywhere except on my show or maybe Gazza's. And in the middle, stuck in a nice little promo for my show, that Mike did that for me. And it's great, isn't it? He does lots and lots of these things just for me. He's got way too much time on his hands, as he so rightly says. Good stuff. Okay, got a bit of an instrumental, and then the legend that is Jungle Jim will be in. So you know the routine. Give him a call, get a name check, get a request. 4953-1411 is the number. Yes, make it something difficult for him, not something really easy to find. Yeah, so a bit of a instrumental, then it'll be Stanton and Waldorf, and then the legend that is Jungle Jim. So it'll be me, Pommy Phil, saying ba ba ba ba ba ba ba ba ba ba ba ba ba ba ba ba ba ba ba ba ba ba ba ba ba ba ba ba ba ba ba ba ba ba ba ba ba ba ba ba ba ba ba ba ba ba ba ba ba ba ba ba ba ba ba ba ba ba ba ba ba ba ba ba ba ba ba ba ba ba ba ba ba ba ba ba ba ba ba ba ba ba ba ba ba ba ba ba ba ba ba ba ba ba ba ba ba ba ba ba ba ba ba ba ba ba ba ba ba ba ba ba ba ba ba ba ba ba ba ba ba ba ba ba ba ba ba ba ba ba ba ba ba ba ba ba ba ba ba ba ba ba ba ba ba ba ba ba ba ba ba ba ba ba ba ba ba ba ba ba ba ba ba ba ba ba ba ba ba ba ba ba ba ba ba ba ba

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2: 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Oh!

0: Good evening, everybody. Welcome, welcome, welcome. Yeah, we've got some great music lined up for you tonight. Taking you through to the midnight hour. Tonight, we're going to pay tribute to the late, great Olivia Newton-John, who would have celebrated her birthday today. Telephone. Also, we've got a couple of Brian Ferry songs as well, because he's 81 today. Brian Ferry.
1: Well, I've been waiting, and it's a Saturday night.
0: Also got a couple of songs from Robert Palmer tonight. The anniversary of his death. He passed away on this day back in 2003.

Yeah, Saturday night at 8 o'clock, you're with Jungle Jim. And it's great to have you along on this Saturday night. Plus, we're going to take you back to the good old 50s and 60s and play some good old songs that we haven't heard for a while, hopefully. And, yeah, make your night. We certainly will. Well, the Brisbane Lions have done it again in the AFL Grand Final. I was hoping the Fremantle Dockers would get it. But anyway, Brisbane, they were too good. Yeah, it would have been good to see Fremantle get up, since they've never won one. But that's all right. Brisbane Lions, go Queensland again. And, yeah, for all the AFL members out there, fans, Brisbane Lions, go the Lions. Hey.

Yeah, it was a close game, though. Fremantle Football Club, they did really, really well. They really did. So, yeah, cheers up for Fremantle as well. But the Brisbane Lions have done it again. They led 96-89 at the grand. Yeah, cheers up for Fremantle as well. But the Brisbane Lions have done it again. They led 96-89 at the grand.

0: Melanie Dan Nichols song. Okay, right now I'm going to pay tribute to one a great Australian artist who passed away a couple of days ago, Gary Angry Anderson. Yep, Angry Anderson. What a man. He was good, yep. Whether you like that sort of music or not, he was absolutely a legend and will be remembered by a lot of people, and his songs will live on. He was in the band Race Tattoo.
1: Australian rock legend Angry Anderson has died. Hugh Rimmington joins me now at the desk. And Hugh, gosh, he was one of our great figures, wasn't he?
2: Wasn't he just? Anyone who ever saw him live would never forget it. He lived up to that image, the intense rock and roller, covered in tattoos before tattoos were anything but a tough working class statement. Angry Anderson crashed into public view in the mid-70s when he joined the band Rose Tattoo. In the public mind, he really was that band. He was, by his own account, a young man full of rage, a very explosive person, in his own words. That authenticity saw him taking movie roles, most memorably in Mad Max Beyond Thunderdome, opposite Mel Gibson. But his appeal broadened with age.

0: He performed at the AFL Grand Final. He became a regular with Ray Martin on Channel 9's Midday Show. He was born Gary Anderson. His family and Rose Tattoo bandmates have just put out a joint statement saying the devoted father and much-loved bandmate and friend died on Sunday, surrounded by loved ones. His loss will be deeply felt both here and overseas. Stay young, grow strong, the statement ends. Sandra, Gary Angry Anderson was 79.
1: And here we go to a song I really love, Suddenly.

Yeah, good song. We're going to do a couple more of Angry Anderson's a little bit later on tonight, all right? All right, here we go now, the late, great Mr. Jim Reeves.

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You'll never forget you. Never, ever forget you. That's for sure. All right. Let's do one now from Bobby Ferris. And this is going out to you, Glenn, on this Saturday night. All is well. And take care, mate. Here we go.

I am so crazy for loving you, but I love you so much. All right. Here we go now, one for you, June. This is The Seekers, and I'll Never Find Another You. And then after this, we're going to do Dolly Parton, the late, great Dolly Parton, with Bridge Over Troubled Water, which I'd like to dedicate both to you and Glenn. All right? And everyone out there, all your Dolly Parton fans. All right? Here we go.

0: Okay, we're going to do Dolly Parton in a couple of minutes with Bridge Over Troubled Water for Glenn and June. Before we do, let's have a look at tonight's lotto results. All right, we're going to do that straight after this. So if you've got a pen and paper ready, if you've taken the lotto for the 26th of September, we're going to do the numbers straight after this.
1: Retire from work, not from life. 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And the best part, no academic requirements are needed at all. If this interests you, call into U3A office at the Senior Citizens Hall, 58 McAllister Street, every Monday or Friday from 9 until 11. And the annual membership is kept to a minimum. 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This has been a 4CRM community service announcement.

Nice. Let's have a good lotto. Draw number 4715. The winning numbers are 6, 25, 27, 2, 31, 40. Supplementary numbers 24 and 35. Those winning numbers again, 6, 25, 27, 2, 31, 40. Supplementary numbers 24 and 35. And yes, you got a bit more of a chance because I haven't got them numbers, so whether you got them or not. Those numbers again, 6, 25, 27, 2, 31, 40. Supplementary numbers 24 and 35.

Dolly Parton there, Bridge Over Troubled Water. What a song. She did that well, didn't she? Good on you. All right, now we're going to do one from your mate out there at Shoal Point. How are ya? Yes. A little bit of Elvis Presley for ya. Yeah. Here it is. A Mess of Blues.

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You don't know Helen Shapiro there. Great stuff there from Helen Shapiro. Here we go now, John Williamson. When We Were Kids. Bit of John Williamson for you.

That's a guy called Larry Finnegan. Oh dear one, you stole my heart away. Dame Olivia Newton-John was born on this day, the 26th of September, back in 1948, which would have made her 78 years old today. She passed away, of course, back in 2022. And coming up after 9 o'clock, straight after the weather, 9 o'clock, I'll be doing a bit of a four in a row from Olivia Newton-John. All right? Coming up after 9 o'clock for all you Olivia Newton-John fans as we commemorate and celebrate her birthday. Here we go now, the Monotones.

0: Ah, great stuff there. Karina, Karina. Here we go now. One going out to you, Craig, from Elvis Presley, Blue Suede Shoes.
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2: All right, if you're travelling across our capital cities tomorrow, this is what you're looking out for. Melbourne. Yeah, at the moment in Melbourne, it's 12 degrees, going down to 9 degrees overnight, 17 the expected maximum, and a cloudy day for Melbourne tomorrow. If you're heading down to Sydney, currently in Sydney, it's 18 degrees, going down to 14 overnight, 19 the expected maximum. Showers forecast for Sydney for tomorrow. If you're heading down to Brisbane, to Brisvegas, as they call it, currently 18 degrees in Brisbane, with a top of 27 tomorrow, overnight going down to 14, and a sunny day for beautiful Brisbane. Down there for Perth, commiserations to the Fremantle Dockers too. Oh. Anyway, for Perth, 15 degrees in Perth at the moment, 11 degrees overnight, 21 degrees, a shower or two, and they do forecast a possible storm for Perth. Partly cloudy for Adelaide, currently sitting on 14 with 10 degrees overnight, 22 the expected maximum for tomorrow. Down there on beautiful Hobart, 7 degrees. Yeah, cool down there. 5 degrees overnight and going down to 15. The maximum of 15 tomorrow. A cloudy day for Hobart. Darwin, beautiful Darwin, 27 degrees. Beautiful warm 34 in Darwin, 24 degrees overnight. And our nation's capital, Canberra, sitting on 15 degrees, going down to 7 overnight with a shower or two forecast. 13 degrees expected maximum tomorrow. So it's going to be a cool day for Canberra, according to that, for tomorrow. Let's have a look at now in Mackay. At the moment in Mackay, it's 22 degrees. They do forecast a possible shower for Mackay and the Whitsundays for tomorrow. 26 and overnight going down to 17 degrees. Coming up next, we're going to have four in a row from the late, great Olivia Newton-John, who would have been celebrating her birthday today. She would have been 78. Australian singer. It was in America that she first found fame, notching up 15 top 10 hits from 1973 to 1983, beginning with Let Me Be There. Her other hits include If Not For You, I Love You, I Honestly Love You, Hopelessly Devoted To You, Physical, Summer Nights, You're The One That I Want, with John Travolta, all from Greece and Xanadu. She died at her ranch in Southern California after surviving breast cancer in 1992 and again in 2013. She returned in 2017, and in August 2022, she lost her long-time health battle. Olivia Newton-John. And we're going to do that straight after this.
3: Shed happens on the third Wednesday of every month. Come for a barbecue and some quality time with other blokes from around Mackay. Where? At the meeting place outside the school at 9 Quarry Street, North Mackay. Shed happens 6:30 the third Wednesday of every month. 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Get on.

Olivia Newton-John. I used to have a crush on Olivia Newton-John. I did. Yep. Had posters up of her in the wall everywhere at home when I was growing up. And I always thought she sang that song for me. I love you. I honestly love you. Yeah, come on. Olivia Newton-John. Beautiful voice. She would have had her birthday today. All right, I've got a request going out now. I forgot to mention who it was for, but you know who it's for. A bit of Pink Floyd. First of all, we're going to do one from the 60s from Pink Floyd. All right, the early years, late 60s, a song called Apples and Oranges. And then we'll do a little bit of Wish You Were Here, 1975 from Pink Floyd. Here we go.

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There we go. Dion there and drip drop. Well, I don't know what happened there. It was all of a sudden playing. And then it suddenly switched to Boz Gags. Honestly, don't know what happened there. Yeah, maybe I must have pressed too much buttons at the same time. It's live radio, see? I'll blame myself. I will. It is 28 minutes past 9 o'clock on your Saturday night. Here we go now with Wilson Pickett.

Yeah, babe. Mac the Knife, Bobby Darin, taking you back to 1959 there. What a song. All right, now we're going to have a group called Bob Cobain and the Inman. Remember them? Bob Cobain and the Inman? Yeah. They had a big song back in the 60s with a song called The Cheetah. Yeah, remember that? Make way for the cheetah. Yeah. A lot of women can relate to that. Yeah. All right, here is The Cheetah from Bob Cobain and the Inman.

Yeah. Used to build you up just to let you down. Yep, all right. Okay. Got to do one now from the group Bonanza. Remember Bonanza? Lorne Greene, Pernell Roberts, Dan Blocker, and Michael Landon, the cast of Bonanza. And they're going to do Skip to the Loo, My Darling.

There you go. Lorne Green, Pernell Roberts, Dan Blocker, and Michael Landon from the Bonanza Crew. Skip to the loo, my darling. You like it. All right, Bubba, time for you, baby. Hey, Bubba, taking you back to 1961, this is Buzz Clifford. Hello, Bubba.

both his hands and he taps his feet and he sings. He is a hollygolly bouncing baby boy. You know the record player is his favorite toy. And don't forget, is everybody's pride and joy when he goes.

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1: Yeah, man, I like that.
0: He strolls in the stroller with the radio on. It doesn't go to sleep until the music's gone. He imitates the singer in the group with a low-down voice. And when it's time to tuck him in his little bed, with all that music running through his sleepy head, the little fella doesn't say goodnight. Instead, he says,
1: "Boogie, boogie, boogie, oh man."
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Great to have you along. Jungle Jim on 4CRM.

I fought the law and the law won, certainly did. There you go. Bobby Fuller 4. Right, we're going to do a bit of Miles Davis now for you, Sean. A bit of a medley. Here is Miles Davis, some instrumental stuff for you. Love this sort of music. Bit of jazz, bit of blues as well, I suppose, and a bit of trumpet. And anyway, it's good stuff. Here it is.

0: There we go. A bit of Miles Davis there for you on your Saturday night. Something different. And that was for you, Sean. I hope you enjoyed it. Good stuff.
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Love Child. There we go. That, of course, is Diana Ross and the Supremes. It was on this day, Australia 2 won the America's Cup Yachting Series in 1983. After 132 years, Australia won the Cup against the America's yacht Liberty in a deciding race in Newport. It was also on this day in 1990 that Alan Bond quit as chairman of the Bond Corporation. On this day, back in 1983. Wow. Remember that? Big win for the Australia 2? Yeah.

0: Stop.
1: Buying bread from a man in Brussels. He was 6'4" and full.
0: I tell you what, any boss who sacks anyone for not turning up to die is a bum. It's a day for all Australians, isn't it? It's a day that brings us all together. Marvellous. Absolutely marvellous.
2: Yeah, there we go. The America's Cup won by Australia 2 on this day, back in 1983. All right, after this next song, I'm going to have a look at our horoscope for tonight and see if it's come true for the 26th of September. All right, our horoscopes. After we do another one from Olivia Newton-John. And this is Xanadu.
3: This is Graham Connors, you know, the local, who sings and writes about life in Queensland and a lot about Mackay. Okay. But you can hear me all the time on 4CRM.

0: Coming up in just a moment, today's horoscope here on 4CRM. It's Saturday, the 26th of September, 2026. Aries, check those travel arrangements before you walk out the door. Taurus, accept that you're not going to please everyone today. Gemini, make plans with friends to get out and about this weekend. Cancer, don't smother a lover or partner, they also need their own space. Leo, take decisive action to rectify a financial situation. Virgo, you need to be proactive if you want to turn your dream into reality. Libra, words come easy, so write those thoughts down now. Scorpio, news given to you in confidence must be kept confidential. Sagittarius, play it safe and err on the side of caution in all dealings. Capricorn, if you've made a commitment, you need to follow it through to the end. Aquarius, your inner strength will be tested, but as always, you'll rise to the occasion. Pisces, an unpleasant decision needs to be made. Just keep to the facts. And that's today's horoscope.
1: 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And we will love to play a song for you, dedicated to anyone you like. 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
2: Ah, yeah. Thank you, Wolfman. All right, I'd like to say hello to Coral and Sandy. Hello. How are you lovely ladies tonight? Feeling good? Ah, yes. Always good, isn't it? I hope you are feeling well. And all the best to you lovely ladies out there who listen every night. Good on yous. And you are legends in Mackay. You really are. And I'd like to dedicate this next song to you lovely ladies, Sandy and Coral, from the late, great Mr. John Denver, and a song called Take Me Home, Country Road. You're welcome to sing along if you want.

Take Me Home, Country Road, John Denver. And now the late, great Neil Sedaka, Living Next Door to an Angel. Oh, I love it. Here it is.

Okay, next we're going to do a bit of Dwayne Eddy. All right? Going to do a bit of a mixture of Dwayne Eddy, bit of a medley. All right? And this is for me, mate, out there at Shoal Point on your JD. And a bit of Dwayne Eddy for you. And we're going to do a few of his. All right? And we're going to make it into a medley. Here we go with Dwayne Eddy.

Ah, there we go, the best of Dwayne Eddy there. 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You can go to bed now. Ah, love Dwayne Eddy. He had some good stuff, didn't he? He really did. Yeah. Wow. I wonder if Dwayne Eddy's still alive. Hang on, I'll D-U-A... How do you spell Dwayne Eddy? Gee, I had it here a minute ago. D-U-A-N-E. Hang on. Dwayne. Just looking it up to see if he's still alive. I think he is. I'm not sure. Here it is. Dwayne Eddy, American guitarist. Oh, no, he did pass away. I thought he did, actually. Only a couple of years ago, though. Dwayne Eddy. He was born on the 26th of April, 1938, and died 30th of April, 2024. Dwayne Eddy was an American guitarist in the late 1950s and early 60s, had a string of hits. They called him the twangy guitar man, that twangy sound. Great stuff, Dwayne Eddy. Yeah, there we go. Ah, they don't make them like that anymore, do they? All right, here we go now with one of my all-time favourite love songs. Well, it's a bit of a sad song, really. I heard this played at a funeral once, and it really made me cry, actually. And then I'm going to do another one, two in a row. One called from Bobby Goldsboro, a song called Honey, and then Dance With Me Molly from Ollie Austin. Two beautiful songs for you. And this is for Sandy and Coral, and also for Erica. If you're still listening, Erica, I know you are. I'm going to do Ollie Austin for you and Dance With Me Molly. Here we go. Thank you.

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He lost his mind. 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He'll look at the bottle and hears what it says.

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1: Just one more time.
2: Ah, I can hear that song all night. It's a beautiful song, isn't it? Dance with me, Molly. They're playing our song. It's almost midnight. Ah, beautiful. All right, here we go now. Lou Christie. And this is a song called A Teenager in Love. And then after this, we'll do a bit of Elvis Presley, Little Egypt.

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La. 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Yeah, go to Brisbane Lions today. Wasn't that a good game of AFL? It's all over for the year now. And, yeah. Oh, well. The Fremantle, they did it right too. It didn't do too bad at all. All right. Got to do one now from the Beatles. I Want to Hold Your Hand. Actually, we'll do two from the Beatles. We'll do one, I Want to Hold Your Hand. And a song for me. All right. This is requested from Sandy and Cole. They say, play a song for myself. Well, I'm going to. I'm going to play one of my favourite Beatles songs after this one, called The Fool on the Hill. All right? Here is the Beatles, I Want to Hold Your Hand.

Oh, I love that. There we go, the Beatles from the Magical Mystery Tour. Wow. Well, I know some of you are listening in bed at the moment, trying to go to sleep. And I hope I make some good music for you. And thank you for inviting me into your bedroom. Yeah. Fancy that, eh? Eh? Sparing the night with Jungle Jim. Nah, good on you. All the best. I hope you are well, all right? And God bless you, all right? I hope you have a nice sleep, and I hope you're enjoying the music. And, yeah, going to do one now from Sally Vaughan. Sally Vaughan. And this is a song called Glory, Glory, Hallelujah. Love this. Here we go.

0: Beautiful, beautiful. There we go. Glory, glory, hallelujah. Yeah. It's 11 o'clock here on your station, 4CRM, Community Radio Mackay. And hope all is well. Hope you're enjoying your weekend. Yeah, can't believe it. It's the last weekend in September. Wow. It's around about 3 months till Christmas. Wow. Well, hang on a minute. I'm gonna ask Siri something. All right, hang on a minute. Hey Siri, how many days till Christmas?
1: It's 90 days until then.
0: 90 days till Christmas. There you go. 90 days. Can you believe it? All right. Anyway, here we go. Charlie Daw, Pilot of the Airways. Here's my request. Pilot of the Airways. This is for me.

0: over the airwaves. He was my request. All right. Well, let's have a look at some of the things that happened on this day. The first VFL match broadcast was heard on Melbourne's radio station 3AR in 1925. It was the Geelong and Melbourne semi-final played at the MCG. All those years ago, 1925, 101 years ago. 3AR. They still have 3AR? I don't know. I can't remember. All right. West Side Story musical based on Shakespeare's Romeo and Juliet opened on Broadway today in 1957. Oliver, directed by Carol Reed and starring Mark Lester as Oliver. Tom and Ron Moody as Fagin, premiered in London in 1968 on this day. Yeah, there we go. The Hand of Faith nugget was found by Kevin Hiller using the metal detector near Kingoa, Victoria in 1980. Australia 2 won the America's Cup in 1983. The West Coast Eagles became the first non-Victorian team to win the AFL Premiership in 1992. Wow. Damien Lee, Australian Idol winner, had his first novel one time published in 2007. Alan Lancaster, original bass guitarist of Status Quo, died aged 72 on this day in 2021. And also passing away on this day was Robert Palmer, UK singer, songwriter. He was only 54 when he passed away back in 2003. His biggest hit single was Addicted to Love and then Simply Irresistible. And he had Johnny and Mary as well. So here we go with Johnny and Mary from Robert Palmer.
1: I like 4CRM. They play the music I like.
0: A tribute to Robert Palmer, who passed away on this day in 2003. Wow, what a legend.

I love that film clip. There we go. Robert Palmer, who we lost on this day. On this day, all those years ago. Oh, wow. He was a great one. Back in 2003, he was only 54. All those years ago. Oh, wow. He was a great one. Back in 2003, he was only

0: tuckin' the bird's eye fish fingers. Only whole cuts of sea fresh cod.
1: Oh, I remember them. I still have them. It's just they're so expensive these days. I remember you could buy a pack of fish fingers for a couple of dollars. Oh, not so long ago, actually. Now, you're looking at about $8 for a packet of fish fingers. And that's just, yeah, anyway, unbelievable. Anyway, if you're having a birthday today, happy birthday to you. You share it with Julie London, born Julie Peck, born in Santa Rosa, California in 1926. She would have been 100 today if she was still alive. She died age 74 back in the year 2000. American singer and actress. Her biggest hit was in 1955 with that song, Cry Me a River. She revived it in the 70s by Joe Cocker. She played Dixie in the 70s TV show series Emergency. Julie London. Here's that song, Cry Me a River. Well, a little bit of it anyway.

Also having a birthday today is Ian Chappell, born in South Australia in 1943, Australian cricketer. He's 83 years old. He captained Australia for 30 tests, with the team only losing only 5 occasions. He also played for the South Australian team for several years and co-hosted Wide World of Sports on Channel 9. He's the grandson of Test legend Victor Richardson and the brother of the former Australian captain Greg, and as well as Trevor. His books include Chappelli, The Cutting Edge, Tigers Among Lions, Passing Tests, and Chappelli. Yeah, Ian Chappell, happy birthday to you. Andrew Bolt is having a birthday today, Australian social and political commentator. He's 67, don't mind listening to him sometimes. Makes sense, he does. Linda Hamilton, 70 years old, American actress. She played Catherine Chandler in the TV series Beauty and the Beast. Brett Climo, remember Brett Climo? He's 62. He was born in Sydney. He, Australian actor, he starred as George Bly in the TV series A Place Called Home. He played Michael Langley in the TV's A Country Practice and appeared in the 1993 Australian series The Man from Snowy River. Oh, good on you. Shane Dye, Australian jockey, is 60 years old today. Serena Williams, US tennis player. She was born in Michigan in 1981, which makes her 45. Cameron Mooney, AFL player, was born in New South Wales. His career with North Melbourne, with 11 games, and then moving to Geelong, 210 games. Wow, there we go, Cameron Mooney. Patrick Johnson, born in Cairns, Queensland, is 54, Australian athlete and Aboriginal Irish descent. He became Australia's fastest man on the 5th of May in 2003 when he ran 100 metres in just 9.93 seconds. Wow. Unbelievable. That's unbelievable. Yeah. Tanya Self, country singer, was born in Queensland, Toowoomba. She's 55. She released her debut album, Tanya Self, titled She Had Several Country Hits, including Are You Man Enough? Her signature song is Mr. Dumuzay. She took a 10-year break from music business to raise a family. Tanya Self. Let's hear a song.

Song from Ten Yourself, and this is Are You Man Enough from Ten Yourself. Here we go. 55 years old today. Actually, we've got a better version than that. 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

0: Are you man enough? 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There we go. Tanya Self there, who is 55 years old today. Good on you, Tanya. And, yeah. And she did a message for us too. She did. She did. And here it is.
1: You're listening to 4CRM.
0: That's Tanya Self. It is. All right. Well, we've got a couple more celebrities who have had a birthday today. Brian Ferry. His career with Roxy Music and a solo singer. He's 81 years old today. He was born in England, Brian Ferry. Had the big songs Let's Stick Together, Price of Love. He was in The Jealous Guy with Roxy Music and Avalon. Oh, wow. Yeah, Brian Ferry, he's 81 years old today. And Olivia Newton-John, of course, Dame Olivia Newton-John, would have been her birthday today. She would have been 78 if she was still alive today. Yeah. Good old Olivia Newton-John. So I'll be playing a couple of Olivia Newton-John songs and a couple of Brian Ferry songs just after 11:30 to take us up to the midnight hour. All right? And because it's just about coming now to the end of the show. Here we go now with Connie Francis and a song called The Tennessee Waltz.

Normie Rowe and the Playboys. All right, here we go now, Buddy Holly, and that'll be the day.

I Told Every Star. I did. That was, of course, Linda Scott. Great song. Love it, love it, love it. All right, well, it's just about nearly time for me to go, folks. All right, but before I do, let's have this song from Bette Midler. Song called My Knight in Black Leather. Because tomorrow, the Knights are going to defeat the Panthers. And the Knights are going to go into the grand final. My Dolphins didn't make it, so I'm going to hope the Knights will make it. I hope. Please. It'll be good to see a Knights grand in the grand final. Yeah. Oh, well, if you're a Roosters fan, if you're a Panthers fan, well, yeah, we'll see. You've had your turn. So let's get the Knights in there for a change. Yeah. All right. Anyway, here's the song, Knight in Black Leather. Taking you back to 1979. Remember dancing to this one? I do. Oh, My Knight in Black Leather. This is Bette Midler.

0: Oh, remember that one? Yeah, good stuff. Bette Midler.
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0: All right, well, that's it for me, folks. Thank you very much for your listening company this evening. It was great to have you along. Next Saturday, it's going to be the Rocktober special between 11 and 12. We'll do a bit of Rocktober, playing some rock and roll music for an hour. All right, next month. Let's have a look at the weather before I do leave you. For Mackay for tomorrow, a slight chance of a shower, most likely in the morning, with mostly sunny in the afternoon, with winds southeasterly 20 to 30 kilometres an hour. So a little tiny bit windy tomorrow. All right, now if you're heading out on the coastal waters forecast, Bowen and St. Lawrence, for Sunday 27th of September, winds will be southeasterly 15 to 20 knots, reaching up to 25 knots offshore, north of Hamilton Island during the day. Seas 1 to 1.5 metres, increasing to 2 metres offshore, north of Hamilton Island, with an easterly swell around 1 metre offshore, and partly cloudy for tomorrow out there on the coast of Queensland. All right, now current temperature here in Mackay at the moment is 22 degrees as we go down tonight to 17 degrees. All right, so yeah, hopefully it'll be a good night. As I say, possible morning shower tomorrow. Hope you enjoyed the show, folks. Now, to end off, to take us till midnight, we're going to do some Olivia Newton-John songs and then some Brian Ferry songs, because it's Brian Ferry's 81st birthday today, and it would have been Olivia Newton-John's birthday today too. So we'll be doing Olivia Newton-John and then Brian Ferry to end off. Good night, everybody. I'll catch you same time, same channel, next Saturday night from 8 till midnight. Catch you then. And as they say, so long, so long. Good night, and God bless you all. Thank you for tuning in. Yeah.

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2: Don't forget, tomorrow the Country and Western Club are having an afternoon of music. And the Yungla markets are on tomorrow morning. Good night.

0: There we go. That was Olivia Newton-John. Well, we're on Fremantle in Western Australia. There's a very shipping port there where all the ships come in. But one ship that didn't come into Fremantle was a premiership. And now, Brian Ferry, who's 81 years old today.
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0: BBC News with Moira Alderson. The US artificial intelligence giant OpenAI says it's alerted governments, universities and other global institutions that their websites may have been accessed improperly by rogue autonomous models. The admission comes just days after Australia disclosed that OpenAI agents hacked a government healthcare website in June. Lily Jamali reports from San Francisco.
1: U.S. websites, including those operated by the financial regulator, the Securities and Exchange Commission, and the Department of Education, were among those affected. OpenAI said it learned of the rogue agents after the incidents had taken place during a review of its systems breach of the AI platform Hugging Face. The chief executive, Sam Altman, said the Hugging Face breach remained the most severe event it had come across. OpenAI systems have now been implicated in a number of such incidents, including a breach of an Australian government health website this week.
0: Meanwhile, the White House says a dialogue will take place between China and the US to exchange views on the risks and benefits of artificial intelligence. The next exchange is due by November. Hundreds of thousands of Roman Catholics are gathering in central Paris for an outdoor mass to be celebrated by Pope Leo in the Place de la Concorde. Police have closed off surrounding streets for the pontiff's arrival in an open-top Pope-mobile. Many of those who have come out to welcome the Pope say they've been inspired by his visit.
2: I came with my friends because it interests me. It means a lot to me. And because I hadn't had the opportunity to see the Pope before.
3: I loved coming today because I have very little connection with the Catholic Church in France, and I was really surprised to see the Pope spoke French and made an effort to address the French people in their own language.
2: There was an incredible sense of devotion, and it was truly beautiful to see all these young people singing together.
0: Iran has put forward a new plan for the reopening of the Strait of Hormuz to maritime navigation within a one-week time frame, but reports say President Trump is set to reject it. Iran's Foreign Minister Abbas Araghchi told reporters in New York that 7 days after the deal being agreed, the strait would be reopened, as long as there was also a pause in all regional fighting. Siavash Adelan is with BBC Persian.
4: Iran is calculating, really thinking of the midterm elections and thinking that U.S. now, Donald Trump, wanting to avoid conflict and, you know, showcase his achievements, is in a better position to accept Iran's proposal, which is that same proposal that had established the ceasefire initially. But the U.S. doesn't seem to be in a position to want to accept something that it could have accepted initially. Iran accuses the U.S. of having violated that initial ceasefire. Of course, the U.S. is accusing Iran.
0: Siavash Adelan reporting. BBC News. The International Union for Conservation of Nature has warned the wildfires that tore through Indonesian Borneo's vast tropical forests have put pressure on critically endangered orangutans. The group says fires are currently burning within habitats containing 52% of Borneo's orangutan population. It says exposure to fire and smoke has a significant impact on the orangutans. The authorities in the Thai capital have declared a disaster in all 50 districts due to severe flooding. Canals are swollen and water's been entering homes and restaurants. From Bangkok, Jonathan Head reports.
5: Thais are used to thunderstorms and flooding at this time of year, but the 48 hours of continuous rainfall experienced by Bangkok since Thursday is exceptional, and it has overwhelmed the low-lying city's drainage system. The main thoroughfares are now flooded with enough water to cause cars to break down, adding to traffic chaos on Friday night, which stranded thousands of commuters. The city government has declared all 50 of Bangkok's districts flood disaster zones and sent emergency warnings to residents via mobile phone, advising that water levels in the canals have reached critical levels, threatening homes located near them.
0: Police in South Africa say they found another body in Ekurhuleni, bringing the number of women found dead there over the past 2 months to 10. The body was found in the Tembisa township. Earlier this week, hundreds of people attended the funeral of Elizabeth Moselakhomo, one of 9 women whose deaths are being investigated in Ekurhuleni. An 11-year-old Japanese boy has won the gold medal at the Asian Games puzzle final, beating opponents up to 3 times his age. The young e-sports prodigy Yuki Kuhihara won the Puyo Puyo final, a game where players try to clear their screen of coloured blobs by lining them up and popping them. After collecting his medal, he said he felt a bit embarrassed. He only obtained his pro licence in April. BBC News.
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Yeah, who's a happy boy then? G'day everyone, hope you're well. I was just so excited getting that the new album by the boys from Melbourne. Hey everyone, g'day and welcome to Tekka's Rock and Blues Show. So excited. Tekka's Rock and Blues Show across Australia on the Community Radio Network and, of course, on the satellite right across the country and across the globe as well. We're broadcasting from Tekka's Duke Studios in Mildura, Victoria, Australia, for our very own Hot FM local community station. 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Tekka's Rock and Blues Show is the program playing the newest rock for you. The newest rock and blues, our acoustic segment every hour, plus some classic great live tracks for you as well. A huge shout out to each and every one of you boys and girls out there in rock and blues land. And as we do each and every week, give a huge shout out to all our volunteers, our SES people, all the emergency services across the country, the hospital staff from top to bottom, truckers, cabbies and everyone working night shift or days, the police department, ambos, and anyone, of course, that I've missed. I beg your pardon. I beg your apologies. I mean, I want your apologies. But you have some great stuff for you. Tekka's Rock and Blues Show is the program, and as recommended by the CBAA network, we're required to mention that this little program may have some occasional coarse language, but boy, have I got some stuff. And what a way to kick off the new album by the boys from Melbourne, Catch 23. We've got it. It's in, I'm not sure whether it's available through most of the internet places, but you can check them out through catch23blues.com. And the new album is called Stompin' Ground. And instead of doing all their own written music, most of these are covers, and it's some of the best classic rock and blues from round the joint. We've got I'm Tore Down, Crazy Mama, She Caught the Katie, I Don't Need No Doctor, Jumping at Shadows, Call Me the Breeze, Sugar Sweet, You Can't Judge a Book by Its Cover, and Bullfrog Blues. We'll be playing all those in weeks to come. Great one. Good one, my friend, Ronnie Smith and the boys from Melbourne. Check them out, catch23blues.com, with the old classic Gary Moore tune. Great song, Walking By Myself. Coming up in this hour for you, got another brand new album, the boys from the UK, The Milkman. Lady from Kansas, Danielle Nicole, bit of rock. From the boys from LA, Sons of Silver. Great live truff by Truss. Great live stuff. I've got to get off these drugs. Pat Travers recorded live in Canada, I think, 2003. It's called Go For What You Know, recorded live. Albert Castilla off his new album for you as well. Some great acoustic stuff. Bit of classic rock going back to, way back to 1970 for Deep Purple. A bit of instrumental break for you. The new one by GA20 and Charlie Musselwhite off the album Blues Now, featuring Matt Stubbs and Mr. Charlie Musselwhite as well. Our Stevie Ray Vaughan tribute this week, a bit of archive rock from the boys, the late Dickie Peterson and the guys from San Francisco, Blue Cheer. The new one by the boy from LA as well, probably lives next door to that other guy up the road. Yeah, and bit of Oz classic rock and blues by Midnight Ramblers. Ricky Z off his new album called Back to the Truth. Got our truckies, a special song for you boys and girls out there, the guys that carry our country on their backs. That's coming up probably at the start of hour number two. It's a classic one, goes way back to the late Dave Dudley. But it's a song that, it's a good rock and a trucking song. Bit of rock and roll by Simon Cashley and the Roadmasters. Bit of live stuff in hour number two by the Honey Badgers from Adelaide. Bit of Rockabilly Vegas, the boys from Oklahoma. Some girl rock by Elise Bailey. Nate new track by MKO, which is Davey Knowles, Jerry McAvoy and Brendan O'Neill, the original two, oh, this, one of them was, from the late Rory Gallagher's, Jerry McAvoy and Brendan O'Neill, the original two, oh, this, one of them was, from

0: Man, that's what you call a long fade out. That started about 25 seconds in and still kept going. Great track, though. That's from Kansas, the new one by Danielle Nicole off the album Fireflies. And that's a track called The Same Love That Made Me Laugh. Oh, yeah. Released on 40 Below Records. She's 43 years of age. Oh, look, just looking at the date. Next time you and I meet, I'll be a year older as well. I never thought I'd get to 50. Oh, man. Yeah, I wish. But that great track, isn't it? Before that, two good tracks. That's the little quickie by the boys from UK. The Milkman off the album Brand New called The Milky Way and Give It Up, independent release. Check them on Facebook. Thanks, boys. And, of course, we started this week's program with an album that I love and is my good friend up on the top end and... Who else? Kenny? Anyone who wants, if you've got the last two or three albums, that's one you must have in your collection as well. Get on it. Catch23blues.com and walking by myself. I quite often do that. Okay, next, this is a bit of rock for you. The boys from LA, Pete Alphabet, because I can't pronounce his last name, off the album Doomsday Noises. This is a bit of rock. Sons of Silver. The world is on fire.
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0: Ah, yeah, great live track. That is Mr. Pat Travers, recorded live in 2003 off the album Go For What You Know. I don't know where it was recorded, but that's Life in London. Good track, isn't it? Released on Polydor. 72, the boy is this year. Geez, I wish I was that old. good track, and we'll be playing more of them in months and years to come from still here. And before that, good rock. I dig those boys. That is Sons of Silver. And that World on Fire off the album from 2020 called Doomsday Noises, released on For Lent Records. And that's the guy, as I said, a Pete Alphabet, because I can't pronounce it. Hey, this is Tekka's Rock and Blues Show. Got another great new one for you. The boy from Florida, our good mate Albert Castilla, off his newie, thanks to Gulf Coast Records. It's called Grit and Glory. Check out this old tune. Hasn't he give this a good bit of a kick up the what's name? This is the old Beatles classic for you, Yeah Blues.
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0: Don't you just love it having a classic song redone, 60 years later? That is a great version of the old Beatles classic, Yer Blues. I love it. Fat as. Albert Castillo, off his new album, Grit and Glory. It's available through Gulf Coast Records, from Boys from Florida. You can check him out on his Facebook page, Albert Castillo. Castillo is spelt Castiglia. Tell him you want a copy and say, Tech said, got it. Okay. Hey, my friends, it is time for our Acoustic by Two, kicking it off with the album by the boys from Kansas. They might live next door to Danielle Nicole. This is Dustin Arbuckle and Matt Woods off their self-titled album. Gets our Acoustic by Two underway and a thing called It Ain't Stealing.
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0: Yeah, good track by our good friends from Adelaide. That is Mick Kidd and Dave Blight on harmonica and some vocals as well. Off their new album called Borderline Blues, independent artists. Check them out, though, at mickkidblues.com, and a track of Mick's called End of the World. Good track. I've been playing Mick's stuff for decades, and the albums just get better. He's a great guy. He's been in Mildura quite a few times at our festivals over here, and good friend as well of this little program. Good on you, Mick and Davo. And before that, Dustin Arbuckle, who I don't know, but he's from Kansas, and that's off the album called Self-Titled, and It Ain't Stealing, independent release. That, my friends, is our acoustic by two. Hey, hope you dug it. Okay, bit of classic rock. You want to go back 56 years for the album, probably one of the first albums I bought. No, I think Black Sabbath was the first. Deep Purple in Rock, 1970, Gillan and the Boys. This is classic rock. Deep Purple and Bloodsucker.
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Yeah, and they say some classic songs don't last. Doesn't that just sound sensational? 56 years later, it could still stack up with some of the best rock around the planet, I reckon. Off the album Deep Purple from 1970, very young bunch of boys, the late John Lord and the late John Bonham, and Glenn Hughes was playing bass back then, and then he was replaced. Oh, I've forgotten his name. He doesn't remember me, so it doesn't matter much. Good track, though. That is our classic rocks, my friends, Bloodsucker. Okay, time to put the kettle on. I hope you got something to eat, or if you fancy a tipple of something, now's the time. This is Australia's own The Bellhops, a little thing called No Bones, your tech.

0: Yeah, man, love the Big Jump Blues with the big band. That's Australia's own, the Bellhops. Was lucky enough to see them quite a few years ago at the Goulburn Blues Festival with the big horn section. Man, they're good. They play some good rock and blues, I can tell you. But on this album, they got Smoke on the Water, Let the Good Times Roll, Choo Choo Chaboogie, that goes back to the 40s, bit of T-Bone Shuffle. And Sweet Home Chicago is probably one of the best album tracks, Australian tracks, this year. Good album. That, my I didn't hope you didn't spill your copper. It isn't a good track, though. The Bellhops. Check them out on Facebook. The album's available through there as well. It is called Family Faves, and it was recorded during the lockdown times that we had those few years ago. Okay, next, brand-new album by the boys from America off their new album called Blues Now. This is GA20 featuring Charlie Musselwhite on harmonica. Matt Stubbs has been around for a while, but this is a classic. It's off their brand new album, but the song was originally done by Willie Dixon in 1960. Can you believe it? A good track. And, of course, Fleetwood Mac. Peter Green done a good version of it as well. I can't. Hold out. Let's play it then. Coast to
1: coast, it's number one. Across Australia, this is the Community Radio Network.

0: They only made them short back then, but boy, they had some class, didn't they? Great track. That's the brand new album called Blues Now for GA20 and featuring Charlie Musselwhite on the whole album. Matt Stubbs and the guy, released on New West Records. You should be able to grab it. Go to the Facebook page of GA-20 and check it out. Okay, my friends, it is tribute time, and this week is Stevie Ray Vaughan. I think it's a fairly rare one. It took me ages to get it. The album is called In the Beginning, and it's Stevie Vaughan and Double Trouble appearing live in Austin, Texas. It was before he even had the Stevie Ray on it. Recorded live at KLBJ FM Boat, 1874 in Texas, April the 1st, 1980. 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
1: Hey, it's Bill Murray over here in Atlanta, Georgia. Every week at this time, Tekka pays tribute to the late guitar legend Stevie Ray Vaughan. Stevie left us on the 27th of August, 1990, after just a short-lived career spanning 7 years. So here's another great track from the Texas Hurricane on Tekka's Rock and Blues Show.

0: Yeah, man, wasn't he so good? That was before, I guess, all the drugs and all the other stuff that got to him. But, man, that was just, he was just so cool. Sadly missed by so many people right around the world. That is our tribute, Stevie Ray Vaughan. Tell Me, live in Austin, Texas, 1st of April, 1980, thanks to Epic Records. Okay, a bit of archive rock time. Got time for this one before the first hour's done. Blue Cheer, the late Dickie Peterson, off their album, which was released in 1978, called Number 7. It was reissued in 2012. Dickie passed away in 2009 at just 63 years of age. But this left us with some great stuff. They were one of the earlier good pub rock bands from the UK, in America. So, archive rock, Blue Cheer. I got a blues Cadillac.
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0: Yeah, great track, isn't it? That is our, what is it? Our archive rock. That's Blue Cheer from 1978, reissued in 2012, the late Dickie Peterson and the guys, and that was Blue Cadillac. 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Kicking off hour number two, my friends, is... new one by the boy from LA. His name is Nick Andrea, off an album called DeLorean Delusions. Easy for you to say. The old ZZ Top classic from 83. 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

0: Oh, man, that is such a good version. Am I the only one that gets really wrapped up into classic rock being redone decades later? I hope I am, because that's what I do it for. Great stuff. That was Nick Andrea with the old ZZ Top classic Sharp Dressed Man off his brand new album called DeLorean Delusions, released on Iron Cave Records. 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Great to have your company. Second hour is up and running. And I hope you've come back from last week. And if you have, good on you. Love to have your company. And, of course, if you've just whipped over from the other side, you're more than welcome. Okay, a bit of Oz classic rock and blues for you, featuring Michelle Vandermeer. The band was called Midnight Ramblers from 2001 off their independent album called Break Free. This is our Oz classic rock and blues. And this is Coming Round. You're a Tech.
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0: Yeah, nice little, you're not finished yet, pardon me. Great, great little funky blues thing. Isn't that a good track? That's the newie by, what's his name, Ricky Z from LA, off his brand new album called Back to the Truth, and that's Dancing Shoes. Oh, I had mine on. I didn't do any dancing in case I was going to do a hammy, but that was a good track. Released on Mo Mojo Records, that is Mo Mojo Records, and the boys on Facebook as well. Dancing Shoes, Ricky Z, good track, huh? Before that, Australia's Own, Oz Classic Rock and Blues, from the big year 2001, off the album Break Free. That was Midnight Ramblers with Coming Around. Okay, my friends, this is the part I look forward to. The people, the boys and girls, legends that carry our country on their trailers. This is our trucker song for you. This is probably, I don't really know much about this song because it was before my before my time. Yeah, right. This is Dave Dudley, who was a great trucker singer. Careful how you say that as well. This is off an album called Truckers Classic from 1965. Now, Dave passed away in 2003 at just 75 years of age, so I can tell you that much. But this is for the boys and girls who drive the big rigs. One trailer, two, doubles, triples, quads, whatever it is. I'm up with it, you know, because my son told me. Okay, Dave Dudley, this is for you, boys and girls. This is Freightliner Fever. You're a techer.
1: 10-4, good buddy. Truckers.

0: That's it, folks.
1: Thank you very much. That's a bit of rock and roll for you by the boys from Sweden. That is Simon Crashley and the Roadmasters off the album Roadhouse Rock. And that's a title track released on Envicken Records. I dig the old rock and roll. I hope you do as well. And before that, Dave Dudley, some great lyrics. I got the cigarette pack and they ask him what it is, and that's his second driver so they can get him back. Little black pills in his cigarette pack. That is so cool. My friends, my great trucking friends, boys and girls, as I say each and every week, you're so important to us. We love yous. Okay, bit of live stuff for you now. This is the boys from Adelaide, six-piece. This is the Honey Badgers recorded live at Norlunga. I'm not sure what year, probably last year. Completely live. I love these boys. The Honey Badgers live. Don't touch. You're a tech.
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0: Yeah, what a track. I love those guys. That's a new one by Hillbilly Vegas from Oklahoma off the album A La Mode. And I hope you know, big voice there, Steve Harris. Isn't he a good vocalist? I love it. Hope you did as well. Check him out on Facebook. And before that, the Honey Badgers Big Brass Section, six-piece from Adelaide off their, well, it's a live track. Recorded live at Norlunga, probably a club out there. Been there a few times. Okay, my friends, it is time for our Acoustic by Two. The boy from Indiana off his current album called Wild Ox Moan. This is Catfish Keith with God's Gonna Separate Your Tech.
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0: Nice little bit of blues there for you from the boy from Indiana. That's the new one by Christopher Wise and the Tellers off the album Naptown Blues. And I'm going back to Tennessee, released on Big Radio Records. Good track, huh? Before that, big fan of old Mr. Catfish Keith from Indiana. He must live next door to the other guy. Off his new one, Wild Ox Moan, God's Gonna Separate, and released on Fishtail Records. You were cruising through the last, what have we got, 15 minutes thereabouts? Let's make the most of it. It's time for some girl rock for you. This is a lady from Oz. No, she's not. She's from, I don't know, nowhere near my place. Anyway, it's Elise Bailey, big fan. I think she's a UK lady. Off her album called Shining in the Half Light, this is Girl Rock. Elise Bailey, Sunshine City, you're with Tech.
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0: Yeah, great track. Big fan of those guys. That's the new album by MKO, which is Davey Knowles, Jerry McAvoy and Brendan O'Neill. And the last two, of course, were part of the late Rory Gallagher's band back in the 80s. Well, Jerry was playing right up until he passed away, but they've been putting together a tribute album, a band. They've done quite a few of Rory Gallagher's stuff, but that's their new album. It's called MKO. It's out on YN Records, and a thing called Fires. Great track. I love it. Before that, big fan of Elise Bailey, wherever she's from, of her album Shining in the Half-Light. That's for you girls. Sunshine City, Time's Against Us, bit of classic rock. We've got time for a couple, I guess. Let's go back to 1972. Off the album School's Out, a Mr. Alice Cooper, who's still doing that song with Hollywood Vampires, featuring Johnny Depp, Joe Perry, and I've forgotten the other guys, but Alice Cooper's part of it, does most of a lot of the vocals. I'll be playing some of their stuff in weeks to come. Great band. This is the original version from 1972, released on Polygram. Classic rock, Alice Cooper. Hey, School's Out for summer.
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0: Yeah, what a classic. Times Against This great track, though, is that we've seen Alice Cooper over in Adelaide do that song with Paul Rogers and I forget, Peter Frampton. And he'd done that particular, and he'd done another Brick in the Wall with some of the stack of school kids from over there with another Brick in the Wall. It was fantastic. Hey, let's get on to the stuff, Tech. Time for one more. The late Jim Keyes, who passed away. How many years ago? I've forgotten. Sorry. He passed away 2014, just 67 years of age. Great player. We've seen him in our back in the ballerina in the 60s. Okay, going home time. Oz Classic Rock and Blues, the late Jimmy Keyes. Off his album Dirty Dirty, this is a song that was made famous by a lady called Betty McQuaid, from what I can remember. Originally written by J.D. Laura Milk. Does a good version. This is Jimmy Keyes with Midnight Bus. You're with Tech.
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Yeah, cool. Cool little track, huh? That is our Oz Classic Rock and Blues. Jim Keys, Midnight Bus. Hey, my friends, that concludes Tekka's Rock and Blues show for this week. This little program originated from studios in Mildura, Victoria, Australia, for the Community Radio Network and for our local station, Hot FM. Time's against us. Have a great week. Until we meet again on the old wireless from Tech. Hey, bye, y'all.

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3: And I'm Jared J.B. Boyd.
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3: Grammy-nominated blues man Guy Davis will also be with us to deliver an installment of the Blues Hall of Fame, an exploration of the lives of the pioneers and innovators enshrined in the Blues Hall of Fame here in Memphis, Tennessee, brought to you by the Blues Foundation.
1: That's all coming up right now on Bill Street Caravan.
3: Hey, Pat.
1: Hey, JB.
3: This week we've got Sheba Potts Wright on the show. She's got a sultry southern sound that blends some of the best elements of the blues, but she says she leaves out the painful parts of the genre in favor of the more upbeat.
1: That's right. The longtime Echo Records artist was raised by her father, Bill Street harp legend Dr. Robert Feelgood Potts. But much of her repertoire is inspired by her years under the tutelage of Denise LaSalle, another dynamo queen of the down-home blues style.
3: And it's easy to tell that that lineage exists. Sheba has a presence that is to be reckoned with whenever she walks into a room. When she joined us, she made sure that everyone nearby knew that she is the new millennium R&B diva.
1: Well, of course, that's not her only connection to blues legends of the past.
3: Definitely not. Her father brought her up on the touring circuit with all of the greats. Willie Clayton, Bobby Blue Bland, Marvin Cease, Tyrone Davis, the list goes on.
1: And when you say she was raised on the Chitlin circuit, you're truly not kidding. She's lived in many of America's greatest blues cities. I mean, Sheba was born in Chicago and raised between Detroit and Greenwood, Mississippi. After attending Russ College in Holly Springs, she landed in Memphis, where she actually worked for many years for Lebanon Children's Hospital.
3: And it was there that she gained an affinity for community causes.
1: That's right. Still today, she often performs in support of charities that benefit survivors of violence and awareness for illnesses such as sickle cell anemia.
3: When we got the chance to see Sheba at Club Paradise, she was contributing to a show which promoted awareness for victims of domestic violence, a turmoil Potts Wright says she knows all too well.
1: Yes, she's certainly passionate about the cause as a survivor herself. Through her confidence and strength, she hopes to be a beacon of hope for other women trying to make it through.
3: Here's Sheba Potts Wright, live on Bill Street Caravan.
4: Ladies and gentlemen, I'm about to do one of my hit songs. Yeah. That's still out. It kind of made me say, from Tell Me Something Good, from I'll Be the Other Woman, I said, you know what?
5: Tell girl.
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0: 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For more information on Sheba, check out echorecords.com.
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0: Up next, Grammy-nominated bluesman Guy Davis takes us through the life histories of the pioneers and innovators enshrined in the Blues Hall of Fame. 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
2: Big Bill Brunzi glanced around the crowded Union Hall. He saw every guitar picker and piano player from every tavern on the south side of Chicago except one. Looked like everybody brought a bottle. Washboard Sam sidled up to Bill and said, "You know you could beat that woman playing, and anybody in here know that you the best guitar picker around." Bill just shook his head. "I don't know about that," he said. "Memphis Minnie can make a guitar speak. She can make it cry. She can make it moan. She can make it whistle." "Maybe she won't show," Washboard Sam winked. Tampa Red jumped on stage and shouted through the mic, "Y'all know the rules. Our finalists each get two songs to sway this illustrious panel of judges, including Sleepy John Estes, Sonny Boy Williamson, and myself." The crowd roared and hoisted their bottles high. "Grand prize," Tampa Red yelled, "1/5 Gordon's gin. And you know what our friends at Fortune magazine said. This stuff only goes into martinis and Negroes." The crowd booed, hissed, and laughed as Tampa continued. "And 1/5 black gold whiskey. If you're too fancy to drink from the bottle, the cap makes a fine goblet, ladies and gentlemen. First up, Mr. William Brunzi, known to us friends as Big Bill."
3: "I feel like hollering. I feel like crying. I feel so bad, baby Lord, I just feel like dying."
2: While Big Bill played, she started to move through the crowd from the back of the hall toward the stage. She caught Bill's eye like a shooting star, gleaming in a river of dark suits. She wore a bracelet as big as a shield with a new silver dollar stuck in it. She carried her guitar, a chrome resonator. Her gold tooth sparkled and her eyes shined.

0: but where the long red fingernails should have glimmered, Bill saw worn, calloused picking fingers. He was in for a fight. Big Bill shut his eyes to look deep in song.
1: Well, I'm gonna make my getaway.
0: Everyone cheered until Tampa Red called Minnie up. Minnie stood there in her gown and high heels, looking the whole place in the eye. She puffed out her cheek and spat a brown jet of tobacco and tore into her song.
2: I'm a bad luck woman. I'm a bad luck woman. Can't be the reason why.
0: Memphis Minnie didn't need a second number to beat Big Bill. The house rocked. People in the crowd bowed at her feet and reached up to squeeze her hand. Sleepy John and Sonny Boy hoisted her up on their shoulders and carried her around the hall like a champion until they came face to face with Kansas Joe, Minnie's husband. "Put her down, Joe said. She can walk." Sleepy John and Sonny Boy set Minnie on the floor. Joe picked up her wrist and led her toward the exit. Minnie stopped and looked back for her prize. The bottles had disappeared. She turned back and noticed the collar of Joe's long underwear peeking out from the top of his shirt. She plucked off a piece of scarlet thread and wrapped it around her finger.
1: I'd rather be the devil, oh, rather be the devil, be the woman mine.
0: At dawn, they lay in bed. Joe snored with his heavy arm across Minnie. She stared at the ceiling and thought of Beale Street. Minnie remembered a conjure woman named Ready Money. Back then, Minnie was working in a house on 3rd Street. Ready Money had a booth around the corner in Church's Park. Black magic interested Minnie. She wanted to learn witchcraft, but Ready Money refused Minnie's cash. Minnie could still hear the old conjure woman say, "No, baby. Women out here for themselves got to help each other." Ready Money said that the real power of conjure came not from the spell, but from the belief in the spell, the fear that it would work. The mind took care of the rest. Ready Money made sure to be seen sprinkling goofer dust around someone's house. That was when Minnie met Joe. Their bond wasn't exactly magical. He got her off 3rd Street and into music full time, though. He didn't hate her for hustling. "I'm just hitting a lick," Minnie told Joe. "I'd do the same thing if I could," he said with his sly smile. They made beautiful music together, no doubt. Joe got Minnie on records, and together they got out of the South to a cold water flat in Chicago. Still, Joe was a man and Minnie was a woman. She had to play behind.

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Now, many didn't care if Joe lost his nature. And no magic could force him to leave Chicago. It wasn't personal. She'd come as far as Joe could get her. Memphis Minnie wanted to keep going. Lying beside Joe, she repeated Ready Money's spells in her mind. Minnie pushed Joe's arm up and wiggled down out of the bed. He slumped back on the pillow. She needed just one more thing from him, a hair long enough to intertwine with one of her own. Joe's face was clean, his head was neatly barbered, his chest bare. Minnie had no other choice. She slipped her cold nail clippers into the dark and snipped.

0: A minute later, she stood in the kitchen. 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Minnie tore a piece of brown paper bag from Joe's wine bottle. With a black ink pen, she wrote Joe's name on the brown paper 7 times. She took a red ink pen and wrote the spell over Joe's name 7 times as she muttered the incantation, "Love me or die, love me or die, love me or die." 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She dribbled 7 drops from a bottle of Hoyt's cologne onto the brown paper. Ready Money echoed, "Keep it wet until the son of a bitch act right or go." 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Minnie wrapped the red thread she pulled off Joe's long johns around the wet packet. She bent down without a sound and placed it under Joe's side of the bed. He snored.
1: "Now look at hoodoo lady, I want you to treat me right. 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

0: as you can be.
1: 2 mornings later, Minnie came home from the market. 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The L thundered past, blacking the gray daylight from the window and shaking the glass. She saw Joe standing beside the bed, still in his long johns. He held something red in his hand. He looked up. 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He threw down the jack ball, and the brown paper splattered wet on the hardwood floor. "I'll take you back to 3rd Street," Joe said. 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Work this devilment off your hands." 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

Joe just let her go. Years went by. Langston Hughes wrote a poem about her. Hard and strong, he called her. Didn't mention a thing about Kansas Joe. On a stormy winter morning, 10 souls gathered around a hole in the ground to bid Joe farewell. Big Bill stood there like he did on that night long ago at the Musicians' Hall. "That's a bad luck woman," said Big Bill to another mourner. "Blows in like a breeze to cut my ass, but leaves us wondering by her old husband's grave. Stole the show again."

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2: We're back, and for those of you just tuning in, we've got new millennium R&B diva, Miss Sheba Potts-Wright.
0: Sheba is a bit of a hidden gem in Memphis. Even some of her most attentive fans may not have heard from her in some time.
2: That's right. She says she's been taking a bit of a break from the spotlight to focus on charity and family in the wake of her husband's passing, as well as some of her close friends.
0: But a lot of people may know her for one particular hit, even if they didn't realize.
2: I think that would be Slow Roll It, a staple originally sung by The Love Doctor. When Sheba debuted her first CD in 2001, she gave fans a taste of the familiar by adding a woman's perspective to the already ubiquitous tune. When Sheba came to visit us in the studio, she donned a Miss Slow Roll It t-shirt, proving that the song's impact endures even today. I might need to get me one of those t-shirts, come to think of it.
0: I'd love to see how you could pull that off. As we mentioned earlier, Sheba doesn't pull any punches, often playing up the tropes of a temptress on stage. You don't have to look much further than song titles like I Need a Cowboy to Ride My Pony or Private Fishing Hole.
2: How about we don't go too far down that list of titles? Is that all right?
0: That's fine.
2: Well, all right. With all of that aside, let's tune back in with Sheba, the temptress, at Club Paradise in Memphis.
0: Here's more from Sheba Potts-Wright live on Beale Street Caravan.

0: All right, I have the wonderful, beautiful Sheba Potts Wright here with me today. Sheba, how you doing?
1: I'm well. How are you today?
0: You prefer it Sheba Fine or Miss Potts Wright?
1: Sheba is going to be wonderful. All I'm right. A cougar, so Sheba Fine.
0: All right, then. Really, you know, we can start from what you have going on here today, because I want people to know about your legacy and about your history, but I also want them to know where we're moving forward. Tell me, you working on anything with Echo right now?
1: I actually started with Echo Records, and I've given Echo probably about 10 CDs.
0: Wow.
1: And a greatest. Uh-huh. So they are waiting on me now to get my behind back over there and do another one, which is good. It's really good. So, yes, the plan is to go ahead and get something done before August.
0: Well, Sheba, while we're waiting on your record in the meantime, but have you been working with anybody else? You been sitting in with anybody else?
1: I sure have. That's a great question to ask. I had the opportunity to work with Robert Allen Parker. He's also referred to as Lightning. This guy here has also played guitar for my dad, and he just loves me. That's why I have to give him his props. He put out two albums for Bill Street, and I think on the first one I did two songs, and on the new upcoming one he had me to do three songs. So I have been working with him in the meantime of getting my album together.
0: Okay, then we'll look out for that, brother. Brother Lightning.
1: You. Brother Lightning, that's right, with the big sideburns. Cool white brother.
0: All right. When you say on your own, you started out with your father, Dr. Feelgood Potts, mm-hmm. Correct?
1: Yes, that is my father. He's a good man, and he is known for the harmonica, blues harmonica. My dad, I like to reference that he's a great man, because my dad took me and raised me at 3 years on up to now, I should say, because he still tries to tell me what to do. But he taught me everything that I know in this blues life. He brought me out, I think, probably like in 89. And that's when everybody got just really familiar with me on that circuit, the big circuit. So, yeah, I started out with him. And then after him, Denise LaSalle, which is my dad's play sister. You know, we grew up without play sisters.
0: I understand.
1: She was my aunt, she was my godmother, and she was my mother. Musical mother from the blues, and I traveled with her until I got my first hit.
0: Tell me, what was being with Denise LaSalle, who, you know, many know as a legend, and you standing in that legacy as a legend yourself, what did you carry on from her?
1: I learned so much from her. I learned how to deal with the public when it came down to business. I learned how to deal with the public as far as the singing, how to grab their attention, what to do, what not to do, who to hang around, who not to hang around. I learned everything from that lady. There are so many guys, men, that have come to me and tried to get me to do things that, you know, you don't do. I'm like, I know I'm good enough. She taught me that. She said, never settle for a wooden nickel. She said, always stand your ground. If you know you're good at what you do, you'll never have to worry about, if you do this with me or for me, then I'll do this and I'll do that. You know? So she taught me how to remain a lady. That's the word.
0: Absolutely.
1: Remain a lady in this business.
0: As a woman in that sector, if you want to think of it as the blues, you want to think of it as the rhythm and blues or the southern soul, I noticed you carry yourself in your music and on stage and even in this room, you have a, if you don't mind me saying that, I don't want to get out of hand, a little sensuality, you know, wherever you go. What is it like being a woman and carrying that energy everywhere you go?
1: Well, it's hard, but you know, if it's in you, regardless where it came from, if it's in you, it's going to be there and it's going to show. And I thank you, by the way, for saying that. And on another note, it's kind of hard when you're out here dealing with all these men on this stage. They're dominant. But when you catch a woman like myself, I'm dominant too. It's like, okay, I got to step off or I got to try to make her weak. I don't fall for the weak stuff. I don't fall for that. So, you know, it makes it easier for me to handle them.
0: I noticed that a lot of the gigging that you do is connected to causes. It's connected to the children that have sickle cell, also stopping the violence.
1: I'm glad you mentioned that about the sickle cell and the worthy causes. I want to do more. With the sickle cell, I don't know if you have seen it. I want to offer your listeners to go check it out. It's called the Sickle Cell Rap, and it's featuring Sheba Potts Wright, but it's also mostly focus on the kids with St. Jude. I used to work for St. Jude Children's Hospital for years. Then I left there and went to Lebanon Children's Hospital, where I met this clergy. And he works for nonprofit organizations, and he put on a domestic violence concert, and he said, "Sheba, I wanted you." And I must say, they took very good care of me, and they made me be even more of the lady that I am, being that I had been a part of domestic violence myself. So this is the reason why I said, okay, I want to be a part of this.
0: Well, we're blessed to have you as a living testament, and through lyric and through song and through performance, being able to minister and to reach out to those that are need to hear this message and the message that you shared that night. Thank you for hanging out with us today.
1: Mm-hmm,
0: lovely Queen Sheba, Miss Sheba.
1: They used to call me the new millennium diva of the blues, because I came in not crying, not complaining. I came in making it happen. And like all I said, standing up, not sitting down. But if I can add to this, if it's okay, I've taken a different turn in life now. I love what I do. I have slowed down a whole lot. I lost my husband 3 years ago, April 1st. And so many things have changed in my life. So I'm putting it out there. If there's anybody out there that hear my voice, please reach out to Facebook under Sheba Potts Wright. You can find me on Instagram under Sheba Potts, because we need to encourage each other more.
0: Absolutely. Well, thank you so much, Sheba.
1: You're very welcome. I enjoyed it. Thank you.
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0: That was Sheba Potts Wright, live on Beale Street Caravan. 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
1: 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Today we're looking at the best of the charts from this week in 1999. William, what's coming up on today's show?
2: Coming up, we've got Killing Heidi, Santana featuring Rob Thomas, Pearl Jam and Lou Bega.
1: And let's begin today's show at number 41 on the Australian National Charts this week on the 20th of September 1999. Here's Australian band Powderfinger with Passenger.

0: Powderfinger with Passenger at number 41 on the Australian National Charts this week on the 20th of September 1999. And that single peaked at number 30 here in Australia the previous month. Released in August that year as the final single from the album Internationalist, Passenger marked a significant shift in Powderfinger's sound by incorporating a brass section and backing vocals from the Aboriginal Victorian trio Titters. Drummer John Coghill noted that the horn arrangement was inspired by the big band style of Elvis Presley. It was a critical success, winning the APRA Song of the Year and receiving 3 ARIA Award nominations, including Single of the Year.
1: Falling down the charts 5 places from number 20 to number 25 this week, on the 20th of September 1999, was Australian singer Vanessa Amorosi and Have a Look.

0: the song that had peaked at number 13 the previous month. That's Vanessa Amorosi with Have a Look at number 25 on the Australian Singles Chart this week on the 20th of September 1999. Have a Look was the debut single for 17-year-old singer and songwriter Vanessa Amorosi. Co-written by Amorosi alongside Mark Holden and Sean Imre, the track was produced by British producer Steve Mack. The song served as the introduction to her pop rock sound, characterized by her powerful vocal range, which would define much of her early career. Due to a limited production budget, the accompanying music video was filmed on location across the Sydney train network, featuring Amorosi in everyday settings such as Bondi Junction and the Liverpool Plaza shopping complex.
1: And rising up the Australian national charts this week on the 20th of September 1999, from number 24 to number 20 was Australian band Killing Heidi and We Are.

0: That's Weir by Killing Heidi at number 20 on the Australian National Charts this week on the 20th of September 1999. And that single went on to peak at number 6 in December that year, charting well into the year 2000. Originally formed as a folk pop duo in Violet Town in Victoria by siblings Ella and Jesse Hooper, Killing Heidi released Weir in May 1999 as their debut single. Written by the Hoopers and produced by Paul McKercher, the track quickly became a defining teen anthem in Australia, characterised by Ella's distinctive vocal delivery and the band's transition into a more polished alternative rock sound. The single made number 6 on the ARIA singles chart and served as the lead-in to their number 1 debut album, Reflector. Its commercial success was followed by a sweep at the 2000 ARIA Music Awards, where the band won 4 trophies, including Album of the Year and Best Group. The accompanying music video was partially filmed in Sydney's Centennial Park.
1: 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Today we're looking at the best of the charts, and this week in 1999, the Music Report and the ARIA charts. Today we're looking at the best of the charts, and this week in 1999.

0: That's Sun featuring Rob Thomas with Smooth. At number 16 on the Australian National Charts this week on the 20th of September 1999. And that single went on to pick at number 4 in November that year. This massive collaboration between guitar legend Carlos Santana and Matchbox 20 frontman Rob Thomas revitalized Santana's career, becoming his first ever number one hit after decades in the industry. Originally titled Room 17, the track was completely rewritten by Rob Thomas, who initially envisioned George Michael for the vocals before recording the final version himself. Globally, its success was historic. It spent 12 consecutive weeks at the top of the Billboard Hot 100 and swept the 2000 Grammys, winning Record of the Year, Song of the Year, and Best Pop Collaboration.
1: Let's take a look at the top 10 charting albums of the week here in Australia for the 20th of September 1999. At number 10, we had Art by Regurgitator. At number 9, Notting Hill, Music from the Motion Picture. At number 8, Internationalist by Powderfinger. At number 7, Significant Others by Limp Bizkit. At number 6, Baby One More Time by Britney Spears. At number 5, Californication by the Red Hot Chili Peppers. At number 4, Ricky Martin by Ricky Martin. At number 3, by...

Quest by Boyzone. At number two, Songs from Dawson's Creek, the soundtrack. And at number one, Come On Over by Shania Twain. And that peaked at number one for 20 non-consecutive weeks. And this was its eighth week at number one. Let's take a closer look at the number four album of the week, Ricky Martin by Ricky Martin. And that album peaked at number one for 1 week only in May that year. This self-titled crossover album shattered records as the first English language debut by a male Latin artist to hit number one on the Billboard 200 in the United States. The album's high-energy mix of rock, pop and salsa rhythms ignited the 1999 Latin explosion in the global charts. Here in Australia, the record was a massive success, debuting at number one on the ARIA Albums chart and eventually reaching three times platinum status. Well, let's hear a track from that album. Here's the Spanish version of Living La Vida Loca.

0: That's the Spanish version of Living La Vida Loca from the number 4 album of the week, Ricky Martin by Ricky Martin. This week on the 20th of September 1999.
1: Let's have a look at the news headlines for September 1999. On the 1st of September, Care Australia aid workers Steve Pratt and Peter Wallace are released from Belgrade jail after clemency from Yugoslav President Slobodan Milosevic, ending a tense diplomatic standoff. On the 2nd of September, after 154 days in jail, Pratt and Wallace insist they were not involved in spying and thank Australian officials and the Serbian community for their support. On the 8th of September, the first in a series of Russian apartment bombings shakes Moscow. Two more attacks follow on the 13th and the 16th of September, while a bombing on the 22nd of September fails. The bombings propelled Vladimir Putin to national prominence and gave the government a pretext for crackdowns in Chechnya and marked a turning point in Russian domestic and foreign policy. On the 12th of September, under international pressure, Indonesian President B.J. Habibie announces he will allow a multinational peacekeeping force, a key step in stabilising East Timor after its independence referendum. And finally, on the 20th of September, Greece faces a financial crisis as the Greek stock market crashes, highlighting growing economic instability. The crisis foreshadowed the severe economic turmoil of the next decade, eventually challenging the Eurozone stability and prompting tighter fiscal oversight across Europe.
0: Falling down the charts, three places from number 11 to number 14 this week, on the 20th of September 1999, was Delirium and Silence.

0: From Canada, that's Delirium with Silence at number 14 on the Australian Singles Chart this week on the 20th of September 1999. And that single had peaked at number 6 on the Australian Singles Chart the previous month. This collaboration between the Canadian electronic project Delirium and singer Sarah McLachlan underwent a massive transformation from its original form. Initially a moody, down-tempo track, on the 1997 album Karma, it featured atmospheric Gregorian chants and a much slower pace. It wasn't until the 1999 single release that a series of high-energy remixes, most notably by Airscape and Tiësto, reimagined the song as a staple for the late 90s dance floor.
1: And debuting at number 13 on the Australian National Charts this week on the 20th of September 1999... was Westlife and If I Let You Go.

0: That's Irish boy band Westlife, and If I Let You Go at number 13, where it peaked this week on the 20th of September 1999. This song was the second single from the Irish boy band's self-titled debut album. The song showcases the group's signature harmonised vocals. It famously features a dramatic key change, a hallmark of the late 90s boy band sound. Globally, it became their second consecutive number one hit in the UK, where it spent 11 weeks on the charts and eventually achieved platinum status.
1: Falling down the charts one place from number 6 to number 7 this week on the 20th of September 1999 were the Venga Boys and Boom Boom Boom Boom.

0: the Netherlands. That's the Wenger Boys and Boom Boom Boom Boom at number 7 on the Australian Singles Chart this week on the 20th of September 1999. And that single had peaked at number 2 on the Australian Singles Chart the previous month. This Dutch export is the ultimate late 90s disco favourite. Built by the production duo Danske and Del Mundo, the opening hook is a cheeky nod to ABBA's Lay All Your Love on Me, but the rest is pure high-speed Euro dance. It was a massive success in Australia, holding the number 2 spot on the ARIA charts for weeks and eventually hitting platinum status. Globally, it was a smash, reaching number 1 in the UK, New Zealand and the Netherlands.
1: Rising up the Australian national charts this week on the 20th of September 1999, from number 5 to number 3... was Christina Aguilera and Genie in a Bottle.

0: Yeah.
1: That's Christina Aguilera and Genie in a Bottle at number 3 on the Australian National Charts this week on the 20th of September 1999. And that single went on to peak at number 2 in Australia the following week. This massive debut single introduced the world to the soulful powerhouse vocals of former Mouseketeer Christina Aguilera. Though some critics initially compared her to Britney Spears, Aguilera's vocal range, often likened to Etta James and Chaka Khan, quickly set her apart from her teen pop peers.
2: Holding steady at number 2 on the Australian Singles Chart this week, on the 20th of September 1999, was Pearl Jam and Last Kiss.

0: That's Pearl Jam and Last Kiss at number 2 on the Australian Singles Chart this week, on the 20th of September 1999. And that single had peaked at number 1 for 7 weeks between July and September earlier that year. This minimalist cover of Wayne Cochran's 1961 tragedy ballad became an unexpected global success for the Seattle rock band. Originally released as a fan club Christmas single, the track was eventually issued to the public to raise funds for the Kosovo refugees, ultimately generating millions for the cause. The song was a monumental hit in Australia, holding the number one spot on the ARIA Singles Chart for 7 consecutive weeks, and achieving 3x platinum status. It stands as Pearl Jam's highest charting single globally, reaching number 2 in the United States and number 1 in Iceland and Canada.
1: Let's have a look at the top 10 singles of the week on the 20th of September 1999. At number 10 we had Wild Wild West by Will Smith. At number 9, Two Times by Ann Lee. At number 8, She's So High by Tal Bachman. At number 7, Boom Boom Boom Boom by the Venga Boys. At number 6, All Star by Smash Mouth. At number 5, If You're Getting Down by 5. At number 4, When You Say Nothing At All by Ronan Keating. At number 3, Genie in a Bottle by Christina Aguilera. At number 2, Last Kiss by Pearl Jam. And at number 1, a song which spent 8 weeks at the top, and this was its second week at number 1. Here's Lubega and Mambo number 5.
2: Ladies and gentlemen, this is Mambo number 5.

0: That's Lou Bega and Mambo Number 5 in its second week of an 8-week run of the number one position this week on the 20th of September 1999. This 1999 crossover hit took a 1940s Mambo instrumental by Perez Prado and added a high-energy pop beat by German artist Lou Bega. It was a massive global success, famously spending 20 weeks at number one in France. Locally here in Australia, it eventually went 4x platinum.
1: Well, that's your show for another week. Thanks go to David Kent and his website www.australianchartbooks.com.au for the use of his Kent Music Report and Australian Music Report charts in the show. News headlines are mostly sourced from the Chronicle of the 20th Century, published by Penguin. I'm William Broom.
0: And I'm Barry Mackay.
1: We hope you can join us again next week when we look at the best of the Australian charts from this week in 1968.

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1: BBC News with Sue Montgomery. President Trump has rejected an Iranian proposal to reopen the Strait of Hormuz to maritime navigation within a one-week time frame. He said Iran had only put forward the proposal because it was losing the war. On Friday, Iran's foreign minister, Abbas Araghchi, said the strait would be reopened. John Donison is in Jerusalem.
2: Included in this proposal from the Iranians was an end to sanctions on Iranian oil, the lifting of frozen assets, giving the Iranians access to that, a lifting of the US naval blockade. And in this deal, they were proposing a seven-week cessation of all hostilities from the US and Israel in the Middle East, including Lebanon. Now, when this proposal was put forward by the Iranian foreign minister last night, it might have sounded like a bit of a breakthrough, but really, I think we've not really moved any further forward.
1: Pope Leo has celebrated Mass in the Place de la Concorde in central Paris, leading hundreds of thousands of people in prayer in a giant open-air service. He greeted the worshippers and made special mention of the young people, praising their enthusiasm and commitment within the Christian community. Our religion editor, Aline McBull, has this report from Paris.
3: Today, a large area of central Paris was, in effect, turned into a vast open-air cathedral. In his homily, the Pope told Catholics in modern France, where regular church going has long been on the decline, to be confident in expressing their faith. The Pope also had a broader message about the restlessness of modern life and talked of an inner emptiness people seek to fill with distractions and more possessions. He now travels to the spot millions trek to for spiritual enrichment, the pilgrimage town of Lourdes.
1: Police in South Africa say they've found another body in Ekurhuleni, bringing the number of women found dead there over the past 2 months to 10. The body was found in the Tembisa township. The killings have caused nationwide outrage. Bangladesh has launched a nationwide measles rubella campaign targeting 3.4 million unvaccinated children amid its worst ever measles outbreak. The month-long campaign aims to vaccinate under-fives who missed earlier immunisation efforts. Officials say the campaign will help reduce immunity gaps and break chains of transmission. Here's Anbarasa Natarajan.
4: Since April, Bangladesh has vaccinated 20 million children through emergency and follow-up campaigns. Missed vaccinations and vaccine supply disruptions have left vulnerable people to infection, particularly infants under 9 months. The measles outbreak has exposed gaps in childhood immunization and put growing pressure on health services.
1: BBC News. Venezuela's interim government and opposition members have agreed to work on reforming the country's top court after the second round of US-backed negotiations. They also agreed to expand the unblocking of websites and promote a so-called agenda for discussion on radio. The deal marks the first concrete step in broader judicial reform. The Republic of Ireland's football team has confirmed it will play its Nations League match against Israel tomorrow. There had been calls for a boycott because of the situation in Gaza. The Football Association of Ireland said the team had voted to fulfil the fixture after lengthy discussions. The chairman of one of the world's richest football clubs, Manchester City, says it remains confident of clearing its name after being accused of breaching dozens of financial rules. Khaldun al-Mubarak said those who wanted to impede the club's progress would not be allowed to. Ollie Foster is our sports correspondent.
5: It's less of a statement, it's more of an open letter to the fans, essentially telling them to keep the faith amidst all the noise. He said, well, following Friday's reporting, many of you will have spent your evening answering questions from friends and families. Well, so have I, he says. Here's what I said to my family. The Premier League process still has got a long way to run, and our confidence and intent in proving the club's innocent is just as strong as when this began. And he says, some people have been very quick to reach their own conclusions. Still so much noise swirling around us. Nothing has changed.
1: Thousands have rallied in Madrid to protest at the government's handling of the recent migrant influx into Spain's northern African territory of Ceuta. Protesters marched through central Madrid carrying Spanish flags and chanting, "Ceuta is not for sale, Ceuta must be defended." Many demanded early elections. BBC News.
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Hello and welcome to another Jazz Hour. I'm Barry O'Sullivan with a program produced in the studios of 2MBS Fine Music Sydney and coming to you across Australia by the Community Radio Network. Think globally, act locally. It could well be Mike Nock's musical philosophy. Returning to Australia in the mid-1980s after spending a quarter of a century in the USA, where he led the seminal fusion group The Fourth Way, Mike Nock recorded a series of fine discs as a leader. The New Zealand-born pianist went on to release a string of equally significant and undeniably world-class albums, largely featuring fellow musicians from Down Under. Mike Nock is my special studio guest on this edition of A Jazz Hour. But before we meet him to talk about his life in music, let's hear a track from one of those early USA recordings. This one with the saxophonist Michael Brecker, bassist George Mraz, and the drummer Al Foster, from the recording In, Out and Around.

0: Beautiful sounds of Michael Brecker on the saxophone and on the drums, Hal Foster, George Mraz on the bass, and on the piano, Mike Nock, who's my special studio guest on a Jazz Hour. Welcome to a Jazz Hour, Mike.
1: Thanks, Barry.
0: From an album called In, Out and Around, 1978, recorded in New York City. What was life like in 1978?
1: I don't remember.
0: Lots of jazz happening in 1978, if you were doing recordings with people like Michael Brecker, though.
1: It's always been pretty full-on for me. There's been very few fallow periods in my life, actually. To be really honest, I've been lucky like that. You know, people say jazz is dead. Are you kidding? And I didn't know that, you know. I mean, it's always been stuff going on, always, for me.
0: There's been ups and there's been downs.
1: Of course.
0: When you first went to America, you studied at Berkeley, is that correct?
1: Well, yes, I did. I didn't stay very long. Matter of fact, I got a scholarship. The scholarship wasn't worth much money. I thought it was a lot of money. You know, I'm from this part of the world. I'm from New Zealand, actually, at the time. You know, so I go to the States. I think, great, I've got the scholarship. It turns out that it was barely enough to live on. I mean, to buy food. And so I had to get a job washing dishes. That's when I discovered the whole idea of America being the land of, you know, the land of everybody's equal. Definitely was not the case. As a dishwasher in the States, you were at the bottom of the pole. And what happened, I was really tired of this, and I was going to see my piano teacher at Berkeley, Ray Santisi, a wonderful piano player. And before I could get the words, I was going to tell him, hey, I'm going to Canada. I can't stand this. You know, are you kidding me? Anyway, before I could get the words out of my mouth, he said, are you interested in playing jazz four nights a week, Mike? Duh. And that was the beginning. So from then on, it just all started happening for me.
0: That was great with Yusuf Lateef, I think you yes. met up with him in the same venue. Is that correct?
1: Well, not in the same venue. I met up with him at a place called Connolly's Stardust Room, which is a very small club in the black section. I mean, I heard Eric Dolphy, Herbie Hancock there, all kinds of people there. And it was wasn't even a very good piano. But when Yusuf, and I got the job with Yusuf because Hal Galper, the piano player, was supposed to do the job. And at the time, his psychiatrist had said it was going to be too stressful for Hal to do it. And it was a spinet piano, which is not really a very good piano, and was going to, like, mess with his head. So Hal said to me, Mike, do you want the gig? I said, sure. And me and Yusuf just hit it off like that. So that was it.
0: So you had quite a prolific time with him, didn't you? He toured around a lot. And
1: yeah, we toured. It was a great education. I mean, just being with someone on that who took his music so seriously. He really did take it seriously, you know. And that was a lesson in itself, how to be a band leader, you know. There was no messing around with him.
0: Well, that's an important lesson, isn't it?
1: Oh, huge. Mm. I've been very lucky. I've had some great teachers on that in real life.
0: You've been quoted as saying jazz is all about attitude. Did you learn that from him?
1: No, I don't think I learned that from him, but it is true. It's about attitude. Jazz is an attitude, actually.
0: An attitude?
1: Yes.
0: An attitude to
1: life.
0: Right. In what way?
1: Well, it's the way you are. See, the thing is, people tend to divorce your musical prowess from the real you, from the person you are. No, I'm sorry. In this music particularly, people tend to divorce your musical prowess from the real you, from the person you are.

Mike Nock on solo piano from an album called Talisman, and that was recorded in 1978, and the track was called For Cindy.

0: And that album is based in, I can't read the inside because it's all in Japanese, that on the Enya label.
1: So, well, it got released a few times, or re-released a few times, I guess. You know,
0: It was originally Mike Knox solo piano.
1: That's right. It was really interesting because when the German company, Enya, got hold of it, they cut one of the tracks off. I forget which one it was, but because with too many tracks, it's too... They could make it much louder. They could decompress it, in other words.
0: Yeah.
1: And, you know, that's the first thing they did. Mm. And they put a beautiful cover on it. Mm. That's another thing. I mean, it's all about that kind of stuff.
0: On the Talisman.
1: Yes. Yeah.
0: Yeah. Is that still available?
1: I haven't tried to buy it recently.
0: Yeah. I think it is. I think you might be able to pick up a copy of it.
1: You can probably pick up a copy of some of these things. I mean, who knows? Everything changes so much, you know.
0: Yeah. So. Yeah, everything changes. That's a pretty accurate observation of musical life, isn't it?
1: It certainly is.
0: And we're going through changes now, aren't we, in the music field?
1: Oh, look, the changes, it's very hard to deal with this sometimes as a creative musician, I find, because I come from a certain attitude and a certain way of playing music. But it's always been like that. I can remember even back in the day when jazz rock first started happening, you know, it's a different way of playing to what I had been used to. I had to learn. It may seem like nothing, but you're kind of used to playing with a certain swing feel. Then all of a sudden you had to learn how to play without a swing feel. That's part of the music. And then, of course, when you finally get it down, you've got more to choose from now. Your palate's broadened. But it takes a long time for these things to seep through, if you're the kind of musician I am, because I've learned most of about music and jazz through osmosis, not through any other way. In other words, just from being there and being around it and doing that. And I noticed when I was in the U.S., often you'd hear somebody really top player. For the next week or so, I'd be able to play like them, by osmosis. And a matter of fact, I remember like doing a gig, and Hal Galper got really quite angry with me because he wanted me to show him what I was doing. I had to say, Hal, I don't know what I'm doing. He didn't believe me, but it was true. I'd been inspired by somebody, might have been McCoy Tyner or somebody like that, and I'm just doing what I'm not even thinking about it.
0: Just listening, hearing,
1: yeah,
0: and reproducing.
1: Yeah.
0: And making it your own.
1: Yeah. Just being in the moment with it, that's all. Being inspired, allowing myself to be inspired by these people.
0: Everything changes, as we were saying, the music industry and its ups and downs. The present situation in music, everything's changed again with recording, hasn't it?
1: Oh, yeah, sure.
0: Let's hear another track of yours, another recording of yours, and this is called Vicissitudes. Funnily enough. Yeah, which would mean changes in life, you've had lots of changes in your life, as you know. How did this come about? It's a fabulous album with a string trio as well.
1: Well, it's the New Zealand string trio. Hmm. And I've been very fortunate with all this stuff. You know, for somebody that doesn't have a classical background, I've done a lot of work with classical musicians, even including orchestras and stuff. And I did quite a bit of playing with the New Zealand trio. Somebody suggested, I think we got a grant or something to write some music for them.
0: And it's available on Rattle Records, but the first half is them, and then your six-part composition, Vicissitudes, comes on. This is part six.

0: from the album Vicissitudes on the Rattle label, Mike Nock Trio with the New Zealand Trio. From you were at a festival, weren't you? I think you went over to New Zealand just after the Christchurch earthquake, and you were asked to do a composition for the people of Christchurch.
1: That was the feeling.
0: Yeah, that was the feeling for Vicissitudes, which chapters in one's life that one would rather avoid but must get through.
1: One way or another.
0: Some lives have more vicissitudes than others. But no life is without events that test and challenge us. My studio guest is the one and only pianist, composer and musician, educator. God, you've got a lot of labels, haven't you?
1: I'm dropping them as I get older.
0: Well, you've stopped the educator, haven't you? But in a way, formal education, but you're still teaching people how to play.
1: That's true.
0: That informally, aren't you?
1: Yeah, hopefully.
0: Yeah.
1: Or showing them what not to do. That's also part of it.
0: Yeah.
1: No, don't do it like I do it.
0: And coming up is another track of his from, you have various combinations. You like, that was with your trio. You have an octet. But this one's a nonet. Tell us about the Mike Nock project.
1: All right. Well, one of the first ones I did, but not really. But it was the first time I think Julian Wilson is on it, and
0: that's
1: Steve
0: right.
1: Magnuson.
0: And Tim Wilson.
1: Yeah, they're all Melbourne
0: musicians. Yeah,
1: yeah. Wonderful players, all of them.
0: And it's on the old Jazz Head label, which no longer exists,
1: unfortunately. Doesn't it? I didn't know that.
0: And Eugene Ball on the trumpet.
1: Yes. Oh, yeah, there's another one.
0: Yeah.
1: Who's playing the piano? Is he a Melbourneian also?
0: No, he's a Sydney sider called Mike Nock.
1: Oh, right.
0: And he's with his trio, Brett Hurst and Toby Hall. You play with them quite a lot, don't you?
1: I've spent years
0: your
1: and
0: regular
1: years.
0: Trio.
1: Well, that was a we spent years playing together.
0: This is from an album called The Meeting of the Waters, and it's called The Six Virtues. What are the six virtues, Mike, in your life? Go through them all.
1: Jazz,
0: the first three, and the last three are...
1: Barry, you're way ahead of me.
0: Well, think about it while we listen to the music.

0: You're listening to a Jazz Hour coming to you across Australia from the studios of 2MBS Fine Music Sydney. I'm Barry O'Sullivan. Where my studio guest is Mike Nock from that recording that we just heard, The Meeting of the Waters, on the Jazz Head label. And that was his composition, The Six Virtues. And on the alto sax, you heard that solo by Tim Wilson. And on the guitar, Steve Magnusson. And your trio was Brett Hurst, Toby Hall, Brett, of course, on the bass, and Toby on the drums, and some other fine players on the recording are James Greening on the trombone, Eugene Ball on the trumpet, and you have a vibraphone on that.
1: That's true.
0: Yeah.
1: He's kind of dropped off the scene a bit, but he was Gorfinkel. Dal Gorfinkel, that's right.
0: Yeah. The vibraphone, we don't hear that often.
1: No, you don't.
0: It's an interesting instrument that is not utilised that much in jazz, is it?
1: Well, he kind of stopped playing jazz per se. He got really into, like, ethnic music of a kind, so he's just kind of dropped off the scene. He's still active as a musician, but there's many ways to be active as a musician nowadays.
0: Well, you've certainly learnt that, haven't you? The Meeting of the Waters, fabulous album, get a hold of it if you can. Let's go on to the Seema Suite now. Why did you compose the Seema Suite?
1: Because I was asked. Why do I do anything?
0: Oh, good.
1: All you got to do is ask me.
0: And you'll compose.
1: Well, either that or decompose, or I'll say no.
0: So the SEMA is the Sydney Improvised Music Association, and they got a grant, did they, to...
1: They would have at the time, yeah.
0: And they asked you to compose a suite. Do you remember the guidelines for the composition?
1: Yeah, it's got to be good.
0: And it is. And this track is Option Anxiety.
1: Oh, I'm experiencing that right now, Barry.
0: Anxiety, yes. The vicissitudes of life we're battling against. Here it is from the Seema Suite.

0: music from the Seema Suite, the composition of Mike Nock, a musical tribute to the Sydney Improvised Music Association for their long and ongoing contribution to Sydney's creative jazz community. And outstanding careers have been nurtured through their support with much great music, Mike, haven't they?
1: Oh, absolutely.
0: Crafted and heard top Australian players there that some of them would have been your students, I think, would they?
1: At some point.
0: Peter Farrow, was he one
1: yes,
0: of
1: them? Yes, he was.
0: Yeah, and Peter Farrow there on the alto sax, Phil Slater on the trumpet, James Greening on the trombone, Carl Lasowski on the tenor sax, Carl Morgan coming in and out on the guitar, and your trio, Brett Hurst and James Wables, and you on the piano and on composition. Lovely recording from 2014. Still available, still out there, so get a hold of it. There's some beautiful tracks on it, recorded by Richie Belkner over there at Free Energy Studios.
1: Wow.
0: What's next for Mike Nock?
1: Well,
0: I know you're going to New Zealand and you're going to get the Hall of Fame.
1: That's true, yeah.
0: Be inducted into the Hall of Fame.
1: Be inducted. I've got to be killed. I keep wanting to say indicted. No, I'm not. It's not an indictment.
0: Well, you're the first jazz player to be indicted into the New Zealand Hall of Fame, which is a
1: inducted,
0: huge...
1: Indicted.
0: Put in there. Which is great. A great honour indeed. Because I'm sure many will follow in your footsteps.
1: Well, there's a lot of wonderful players in New Zealand, and the thing is, it's just like the thing that I really like about this award more than anything is just it's a New Zealand Music Award, and that's where I started in New Zealand.
0: You did,
1: and it's music, not jazz. I mean, it's great to have those jazz awards, but just to have a music award makes it something really special.
0: Yeah,
1: and the people who are putting the award on, they've been really quite blown away by the response. It's been an incredible response.
0: Mm-hmm.
1: I mean, it really has been, just across the board. I mean, I've had all kinds of, it's almost like going back to the old days, except I don't think the old days were ever this good.
0: Well, let's concentrate on the future, and your latest recording is another solo piano recording, and it's called Hearing, available on ABC Jazz. And the last track on the album is not one, most of them are your compositions. There's one by Bernie McGann and one by Jonathan Swartz, but the rest of them are your compositions.
1: Yeah.
0: But the last one is by an old mate of yours. Tell us about that.
1: Bryce Rohde.
0: The fabulous Bryce Rohde.
1: Yeah, well, of course, this was the theme song in, what was the program again?
0: Jim McLeod's Jazz Track.
1: Yeah, Jazz Track, Jim McLeod's Jazz Track. I've heard it so much, you know. And as I said, Bryce I've known for years and years, or had known when he was alive, years and years. I used to visit him in the States and back here. You know, we go back a long way, went back a long way. And it's such an evocative piece to me, you know, and I just wanted to do that. And
0: it's a good one to go out on,
1: for
0: sure.
1: It is.
0: Thank you so much for being my guest, and hopefully you'll be my guest again when your new recording comes out.
1: Thanks, Barry. It's been a pleasure.
0: You've been listening to A Jazz Hour, a program produced in the studios of 2MBS Fine Music Sydney. 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Take care.

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2: Hello, I'm Sarah Warmby. Prime Minister Anthony Albanese is reiterating the need for a global response to artificial intelligence as OpenAI reveals dozens of third parties have been hacked by rogue agents. Sean Bindley has the story.
3: It comes just 2 days after the Australian government announced an automated AI agent breached Medicare security. Mr. Albanese says guardrails are needed to ensure humans stay in charge of this new and emerging technology.
4: We now know that it wasn't just the issue of the Australian sites that have been subject to AI agents accessing information without authorisation.
2: Meantime, the Director General of the BBC has indicated that AI could be used to create and present programs in the future. Here's the BBC's David Sileto.
5: The BBC's new Director General, Matt Britton, is in the midst of some urgent cost-cutting with a series of job losses being announced over recent months. And in an interview with Laura Kunzberg, says some TV and radio services may have to go. He was also asked about artificial intelligence, and he said he was open to the idea of programming being made and presented by AI, but with strong human guardrails. He says he's keen to experiment with ideas that might add to creativity, but says it won't be a substitute for humans.
2: The federal government has ruled out reintroducing a cut to the fuel excise despite rising fuel prices. Researchers warn diesel prices could reach $4 a litre, placing greater pressure on Australians already struggling to make ends meet. In the latest update, Australia's fuel reserves remain solid despite continued conflict in the Middle East. There are currently 42 days of petrol, 32 days of diesel and 29 days of jet fuel. Climate experts are warning Australians to prepare for a scorching summer as a record-breaking El Niño weather system intensifies. Meteorologists warn the unusually strong system could trigger hundreds of heat-related deaths and economic losses from drought. The chief of the ACT's Rural Fire Service says the risk of fires in the territory this spring is being described as average, but it's expected to be drier and hotter than normal. With the bushfire season starting this week, Chief Officer Rowan Scott has told the ABC firefighters will be watching the situation closely.
6: We want to be the bush capital. We don't want to be the bushfire capital. We need to be prepared. We need to be vigilant. We will still get fires even though we are having an average fire season. So a joint effort. Let's prepare now.
2: Surf lifesavers are back out on patrol across New South Wales beaches. Around 21,000 volunteer lifesavers have returned with the red and yellow flags going up as the school holidays get underway. Surf Lifesaving New South Wales CEO Steve Pearce has told the ABC recent drownings have highlighted the danger of swimming at unpatrolled beaches.
7: Every drowning that happened on the beach last year happened at a location where there was no lifesavers or lifeguards on duty. So, you know, we call them unpatrolled locations. Just really reinforces, look, the dangers of going there.
2: And in Queensland, the celebrations are continuing after Brisbane beat Fremantle in the AFL Grand Final. This is Air National News. Brisbane is celebrating an AFL Premiership three-peat. Jordan Tunbridge was at the MCG.
8: The Lions pulling off a stunning escape against the Dockers, fighting back from the brink of defeat. Fremantle led by 17 points with less than 5 minutes remaining, activating Wharfie time with a maiden Premiership within reach. Instead, it sparked Brisbane. The Lions slammed on four straight goals to snatch a seven-point victory, leaving these fans stunned.
9: I reckon Wharfie time helped them win.
10: I think it lifted us, definitely. I think it was very early to play it.
9: Yeah.
10: They had the momentum, but being a Brisbane supporter, you know that they're just never going to give in.
8: Docker Shea Bolton claimed the Norm Smith medal, but Logan Morris was Brisbane's hero, kicking three majors, including the last two of the match, to seal an extraordinary grand final finish. Jordan Tunbridge at the MCG.
2: One of the NRL's buys of the season is facing up to his greatest challenge. Knights halfback Sandon Smith will go head-to-head with Panthers champion Nathan Cleary in today's NRL preliminary final. The former Rooster says it's hard not to be starstruck by the four-time premiership winner.
11: You know, it's still a bit of a fanboy moment running out there in a prelim final with the seven on your back against sort of Nathan Cleary. That's pretty, I'll look back on that and it's a pretty cool moment for me.
2: Meanwhile, Sydney are into their third consecutive NRLW grand final after beating Canberra 20-10. And in the NBL, the Wildcats beat the Breakers 97-93. Australian Independent Radio News.
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13: Mostly sunny afternoons for today and tomorrow after a few morning showers for both days. Southeasterly winds at 20 to 30 kilometres per hour today with a maximum of 26. An overnight minimum of 17 tonight and a maximum of 27 for Monday.
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very good morning to you. I'm Colin, and if you've just joined us, it's Sunday, the 27th of September, and we've just kicked off an hour of uplifting Christian music for you leading up to Radio Church at 7. I'll be bringing you a message about the world's greatest rescue. Just then we heard from Ray Bolz kicking off Uplift with Feel the Nails, and now here's Barry Crocker Jr. with The Heart of Worship.

Kate Ray from down Coffs Harbour Way with Creation Sings, which indeed it does, sings of the glory of God. Everything coming from the Creator was good, and then we stuffed it up. But fortunately, God's got a plan to fix all that. We just need to turn to Him, and when things get too challenging, He will carry me, which is the name of this song on 4CRM's Uplift by Mark Schultz.

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0: Thanks, Declan. Yes, I'll be back with that. And I'll be talking about, as I said earlier, the world's greatest rescue. I think you'll find it very encouraging.
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Reawaken Hymns with their contemporary version of I Stand Amazed. How marvellous, how wonderful is our God and His ways. You're listening to 4CRM's Uplift. In Philippians chapter 3 and verse 8, the Apostle Paul puts our life in perspective. In verse 7 he says, "Whatever gains I had, these I have come to regard as loss because of Christ. And more than that, I regard everything as loss because of the surpassing value of knowing Christ Jesus my Lord." He says, "I regard all those things as rubbish in order that I may gain Christ and be found in Him, not having righteousness of my own that comes from the law, but one that comes through faith in Christ, the righteousness from God based on faith. I want to know Christ," verse 10 says, "and the power of His resurrection." Here's the Promise Keepers Band with a song based on that passage, "All I Once Held Dear Is Nothing Really Compared to Knowing You."

0: May our lives flow out to him in endless praise, and may his love pour out through us as he takes our life and let it be totally consecrated to him, for that purpose indeed, that others may feel God's love through us. Take My Life and Let It Be by Reawaken Hymns, another old favourite being given the contemporary treatment. It's time now on 4CRM's Uplift for Bernie Dimet. He's got a devotional for us, courtesy of Christianity Works, called Split Second Decision, based on words from John 3:17, which tells us that God sent his Son into the world not to condemn us, but to save us.
1: So imagine the bridge under you collapses. You're dangling precariously, about to fall to your death. Someone reaches out to help you. Question, do you take their hand? Hi, I'm Bernie Dimet, and welcome again to Fresh. Disasters happen all the time. Planes crashing into mountains, earthquakes, fire, terrorism. There's a constant stream of them. Back on the 2nd of August 2007, the Interstate 25 West Bridge over the Mississippi River in downtown Minneapolis collapsed, with 13 dead and 145 injured, many of them seriously. The toll would have been much higher if not for the ordinary citizens on the spot who risked their lives to save others. I was chatting with an American friend of mine the day after it happened, and he said this: so often the media chases the survivors, but I think it's the rescuers who have the most amazing story. With just a split second to decide, they chose to risk their own lives to save someone they'd never met before. Amazing. And almost without exception, they'd never think of themselves as heroes. The way I see it, God had an absolute eternity to think about how he would rescue you and me from ourselves. He could have chosen anything, yet he decided to send his Son Jesus to die for you and me. And even though he had all eternity to think about it, my hunch is he made that decision in a split second. To him, sacrificing his own Son for the likes of thee and me was an absolute no-brainer. What do you think? John chapter 3, verse 17. God sent his Son into the world. He didn't send him to judge the world guilty, but to save the world through him. Jesus gave his life to save you. He's reaching out to you today. Will you take his hand? That's God's word fresh for you today. Jesus came both to save us by paying the price demanded of God's justice for our sin, and so that we might walk in newness of life. And that new life is something he has a lot to say about, because he truly wants to make a powerful, positive difference in your life. So let me encourage you to stop by at ChristianityWorks.com and head across to the Media Lounge, where you'll find literally thousands of messages on all sorts of different subjects, conveniently arranged so that you can find exactly the teaching that you need for today. 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
0: Thanks, Bernie. Bernie Dimet with an episode of Fresh, courtesy of Christianity Works, for you on 4CRM's Uplift, where we're going to hear from City of Light with Ancient of Days.

Sing hallelujah to the Lord. I'm Colin, and I do thank you for your company on this morning's Uplift. I'll be back after the 7 o'clock news with the weather and to present Radio Church on behalf of Beaches Baptist Church in Beaconsfield. As I've been saying, I'll be presenting a message called The World's Greatest Rescue. Let's go to the news with the Jeff Bullock composition, This Kingdom. Jesus, in whom God's righteousness is revealed, now glorified, now justified, is coming with his kingdom.

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1: Hello, I'm Sarah Warmby. The federal government says Australia's fuel stocks remain solid despite the ongoing difficulties caused by the Middle East conflict. There are currently 42 days worth of petrol in reserve, 32 days worth of diesel and 29 days of jet fuel. Providing the weekly fuel update, Senior Labor Minister Murray Watt says Australia is in a good position.
2: We have 3.5 billion litres of fuel locked in for delivery to Australia in the next 4 weeks, and that includes 1.9 litres of diesel.
1: Meanwhile, crude oil prices fell more than 2% overnight after Iranian officials signalled they were willing to reopen the Strait of Hormuz within 7 days. But it comes with demands, including the lifting of the naval blockade and sanctions relief. Nick Harper reports from Washington.
3: An emphatic response from the US president pushing back on it, telling reporters just a short time ago, "I reject their proposal." He had also posted several social media posts during the course of this morning, very much pushing back against Iran once again. Similar talking points that we've heard before: Iran cannot have a nuclear weapon. Also posting a picture of the Strait of Hormuz and labelling it Trump Strait. That proposal seems very much dead in the water now. There is no consideration on the US side, the US president making that very clear.
1: More than half of Tasmanians oppose the development of AI data centres in the state, according to a new poll. It comes as the AI infrastructure company Firmus Technologies pushes forward with plans for 3 AI data centres in the state's north. Pulse Tasmania reports the EMRS survey of just over 500 people found 54% oppose data centres, with energy consumption ranking as the top concern. South Australia is facing its worst measles outbreak in 15 years. Free emergency vaccinations are being rolled out across Adelaide South after 4 students were infected at Brighton Secondary School. Anyone who has visited the listed exposure sites is urged to get immunised. Researchers are investigating whether a mandatory exercise break could result in a healthier, more efficient workforce. Sean Bendley reports.
4: A trial at Sydney's Nepean Hospital is examining 100 healthcare workers, giving participants virtual reality headsets to exercise indoors. Cardiologist Dr. Faraz Pathan says it's a creative solution to fit more activity into a busy day.
5: We're using something called locality correction. So you put on your Meta head goggles or put on a Nintendo Wii and do something physically active. But, you know, if you're needed, you immediately can return to work without having to leave your office space. That's the idea behind exergaming.
1: And increased traffic is expected on New South Wales roads again today, with school holidays officially underway. Transport for New South Wales Coordinator General Howard Collins has told the ABC people should check their vehicle is safe before hitting the road and be prepared for extra traffic.
6: Take your time, never rush, get those rest stops in, and lots of good places along the way that you can refuel and take a bit of a break. And the roads will be busy. Watch out for signing some slow-moving traffic as a lot of people are heading out.
1: This is Air National News. The countdown continues to today's second NRL preliminary final. Penrith and Newcastle will battle it out for a spot in this year's grand final against the Roosters next weekend. And the skipper Isaiah Yeo says they can't wait.
7: Obviously there's a lot on the line, so looking forward to the challenge. Yeah, we just can't wait for the matchup. But yeah, they've got a lot of belief, in good form, and I think we're the same. So yeah, looking forward to it.
1: Knights coach Justin Holbrook.
8: We know, you know, each game you play this time of year, they're going to get harder and harder. So another step up again against Penrith. So yeah, we're aware of that and ready to go.
1: Fremantle denies activating Wharfie time during the AFL Grand Final impacted the result. The Dockers were leading by 17 points when they sounded the ACDC bells at the MCG with less than 5 minutes left. Used to motivate the team late in the games, it sensationally backfired, with Brisbane booting 4 consecutive goals to win by 7. Lions coach Chris Fagan says he instructed his players to use Wharfie time as motivation, and it worked.
9: We just wanted our players to see as a symbol to them, let's get cracking. Try and reverse it on them, I I guess, in a way. You never know whether those things are going to work or not. But I guess now it all get talked about in footy folklore because it happened in the grand final, but just got lucky, I think.
1: At the Siren, the Lions 14-12-96 to the Dockers 12-17-89. And Aussie Talia Gibson is through to her first tour-level singles final at the Singapore Tennis Open. Australian Independent Radio News.
10: 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Eligibility is around older homes and lower income households.
11: A very good morning to you on this Sunday, the 27th of September. I'm Colin with the 4CRM weather. Mostly sunny afternoons for today and tomorrow after a few morning showers for both days. Southeasterly winds at 20 to 30 kilometres per hour today with a maximum of 26. An overnight minimum of 17 tonight and a maximum of 27 for Monday.
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11: Thanks, girls. I'd like to begin this week's Radio Church with a song reminding us that all God really requires of us is to give Him our heart, to make that our number one desire, rather than rejecting Him.

0: Aaron Schust on 4CRM's Radio Church with a song based on Psalm 91, reminding us that it pays to live in the shadow of El Shaddai. The Lord indeed in whom we trust is our refuge and source of strength. He's the one who rescues ourselves from ourselves. Mankind is facing all kinds of self-inflicted dilemmas, but there is hope. There is a way out. Let's look into that. Do you remember or have you ever heard the phrase, "Houston, we have a problem"? That arose from the 1970 Apollo 13 mission, which didn't go according to plan. But one of the great rescue missions of human history saved the day. And by the way, that quote was from the 1974 TV drama about the Apollo 13 mission. And then the 1995 movie with Tom Hanks repeated the misquote. What was actually said on the mission was...
1: Okay, we've had a problem here.
2: This is Houston. Say again, please.
1: Houston, we've had a problem.
0: In case you missed it, that was astronaut Jack Swigert saying, "Okay, Houston, we've had a problem here." Houston Control Center asked for confirmation, and then one of the other astronauts, Jim Lovell, he was the mission commander, Jim confirmed, "Houston, we've had a problem." But the point I'm making is that a routine moon mission, if there is such a thing, turned into a life-or-death crisis when an oxygen tank exploded. They were 320,000 kilometers from Earth at the time. NASA engineers and the crew improvised solutions to conserve power, oxygen, and navigation systems, and ultimately they guided the astronauts safely home. As I said, it was one of the great rescue missions of human history. Another famous rescue mission took place in 2018, known as the Thai Rescue Mission. 12 boys and their coach were trapped for 18 days in a flooded cave system during a monsoon season. Divers from around the world coordinated a complex extraction through some tenuous narrow passages in the underwater caves. Going back to 1987, an 18-month-old girl named Jessica fell into an 8-inch-wide, 22-foot-deep well shaft. Rescue workers spent 58 hours drilling a parallel shaft and then tunneling across to reach her. In Chile, in 2010, 30 miners were trapped beneath 770,000 tons of rock after a mine collapsed in Copiapó. As I said, that was in Chile, in South America. They survived 68 days underground before a specially engineered rescue capsule, called the Phoenix, lifted each man to safety. Those are a few famous contemporary rescue missions, but there have been plenty more throughout history, and many of them actually recorded in the Bible. And no doubt one of the greatest was what we call the Exodus, Israel's rescue from slavery in Egypt. The Israelites were suffering human hardships under Pharaoh. Then God comes to the rescue. You're probably quite familiar with the story, so I won't belabor it today, except for two things I want to highlight. The story reminds us that God is not distant. He hears the cry of the oppressed. He may not always respond immediately, and if he doesn't, he's got good reason for it, but eventually he does. Exodus chapter 3 and verses 7 and 8 quotes God as saying, "I have heard their cry, and I have come down to rescue them." So that was the first thing I wanted to highlight, that God is not so distant that he doesn't hear our cries. He does, and he responds, even if not always in the time frame that we would like. And that, of course, is because ultimately he's got something even better in mind. The other thing I wanted to point out was that this event prophetically foreshadows the future deliverance and rescue of Jesus' salvation. And that's what I want to talk about today. This is not the only event or incident of the Old Testament that does that, but it's probably the most dramatic. Now, we can approach the subject from many different directions, but the Apostle Paul raises one area of rescue that we still wrestle with, even after having been saved or rescued, as it were. He writes about it in Romans chapter 7. Let's read it. In verse 15, Romans chapter 7, Paul writes, "I do not understand my own actions, for I do not do what I want, but I do the very thing I hate." Isn't that something that we would need rescuing from? Paul is admitting that he's not in complete control. part of him wants to do what is right, but another part keeps pulling him in the opposite direction. I can relate to that. I'm pretty sure maybe you can too. Maybe what happens is we give in, and later we find ourselves saying, why did I do that? As I said, surely we can all relate to that in one way or another. Let's pause there, and when we come back, I'm going to give you an admission of my own. This song from Selah, Wonderful, Merciful Saviour, the one who showers us with healing, mercy and grace.

On 4CRM's Radio Church, that's Wonderful Merciful Saviour by Selah. Before the song, I gave a few examples of some great rescue missions that have occurred in human history. I mentioned in particular that the rescue of the Israelites out of slavery in Egypt was a foretaste of Jesus' own rescue mission to save us from ourselves. I read to you an admission from the Apostle Paul who said, "I don't understand my own actions, for I don't do what I want, but I do the very thing I hate." And I put forward the possibility that maybe we can all relate to that. We do things and then later on say, "Why did I do that?" I left it by telling you that I had an admission of my own to make. So, here goes. Psychologists tell us that our brains are divided or compartmentalized, left and right, front and rear. Almost always, one or the other is dominant. Right over left, front over rear. It affects how we think. It affects our perspective on things, which in turn affects the decisions that we make. Well, many years ago, I was assessed, and they found out that I was almost even. 49% left, 51% right, or maybe it was the other way around, and likewise front and rear, almost even. So I said to the psychologist at the time, "Well, that's good, isn't it? It means I'm balanced." And he said, "No, Colin. It means you are always conflicted. One part of you is telling you you don't think you should be doing that. It might bring you unstuck, or you're not up to the task, or it might be too hard. It might be telling you perhaps you should wait. And the other part's saying, go on, don't worry, it'll be all right. Go for it, you can do it. You've got this. Get out there and make it happen." And that pretty much reflects what my life has been like, even today. Now, I don't know how medically accurate all that is these days, but as I said, that's how it was with me. That's how it is with me. And irrespective of our brain functions, I think we can all understand that just a little bit. If you do, then you already get what the Apostle Paul is writing about in Romans chapter 7. And as I read before, verse 15, I'm reading from the New Revised Standard Updated Edition. Again, let me read verse 15. "I do not understand my own actions, for I do not do what I want, but I do the very thing I hate." He tells us in verse 18 that the desire to do good lies close at hand, but not the ability. In Romans 4, verse 19, Paul writes, "I do not do the good I want, but the evil I do not want is what I do." As I said, conflicted. This can happen when we get our priorities wrong, when our eyes aren't clearly focused on the risen Christ. We can get distracted and let our old human self creep in temporarily. But this isn't about a perversion of the heart. Paul hadn't turned from or rejected God. That's what sin really is. If he had, he wouldn't be concerned about giving

into the things that Paul didn't want to do. Paul says in verse 22, "For I delight in the law of God in my innermost self. But, verse 23, I see in my members another law at war with the law of my mind, making me captive to the law of sin that dwells in my members." I find it quite refreshing to hear a church leader being so open, so frank, so transparent, so willing to put his personal struggles out there. A man who at times doesn't understand his own actions. I'm sure we all know what it feels like to have a life that feels pulled in two directions at once. Well, the good news is that having faith, being a believer that is, doesn't mean that you have it all together. That's not what God expects of us. Sure, it's what he wants. It's what we all want. God knows our weaknesses, and even though he has declared us righteous in Jesus' name, like the Apostle Paul, we're still human. We might take a break there and come back and talk about God's rescue plan. Meanwhile, let's be grateful that he did rescue us. And he did that because he is a God of faithfulness, a God to whom we can ascribe greatness. Here's the Chet Valley Church's choir from England.

Ascribe greatness to a God of faithfulness, the Chet Valley Church's choir on 4CRM's Radio Church. I'm Pastor Colin Hardy from Beaches Baptist Church. Before that song, I was talking about how good it was to see the Apostle Paul being transparent and telling us that he doesn't understand his own actions at times, that he sometimes does the wrong thing, even though he doesn't want to. And I mentioned that even though we've been saved, we've been declared righteous in God's sight, we're still human. I want to talk a bit more about that. So let's continue. Faith is for people who need God. The Bible is about God rescuing people who recognize that they can't fix themselves. People like the Apostle Paul. You know, the ones who think they can, or the ones who think they've got it all together, they're not interested in God fixing them. They don't think they need it. In fact, you know what? Their faith, the faith of an atheist, for example, is greater than ours, of believers, greater than followers of Christ. At least he is a very true, well-documented figure in history. That doesn't take faith to believe. Some people might try to deny it, but he really existed. I guess their argument would be whether or not he really was God incarnate. And yes, to some degree, we do accept that on faith. But it takes a whole lot more faith to believe that God doesn't exist, that he doesn't have a plan for humanity. Why? Well, think about it. Something can't come from nothing. Matter either always existed or it was created. And if it always existed, it can't be still around because matter is constantly in a state of decay. And where did matter come from in the first place? If you don't believe in creation, if you don't believe in God who created the universe, then you believe in a universe that just emerged from nothing. The physical world and the universe is kept in place by physical laws. How does that happen without a lawgiver, without a being who made it so? How can there be mathematical order without a source? How can there be rational thought produced by non-rational processes? How can there be meaning and purpose arising from a purposeless universe? How can life replicate itself starting out as a non-living chemistry? How can there be consciousness? How can we have minds when we started from unconscious matter? How can particles and forces of nature come up with objective moral truths? Atheists may shudder at the thought, but atheism is actually a religion. All of those things I just mentioned, if you're an atheist, they're actually miracles. Believe it or not, but atheists claim that they don't believe in miracles. So I reckon it takes more faith to be an atheist than to believe in God. At least our faith is a gift from God, and it's powerful. Coming back to Paul's dilemma, you know, it's not such a bad thing if there is a gap between what we want to do and what we actually do, so long as it's not deliberate. Let's quickly revisit some of Paul's statements. In verse 17 of Romans 7, he says that sin still dwells within us. In the first part of verse 18, he says, "Good doesn't dwell within my flesh," or as the New International Version puts it, "Nothing good lives in me." And then he finishes that verse by saying that for the desire to do good lies close at hand, but not the ability. I wonder why that is. Especially when God says that he created us. He called his creation good. This suggests that our body is not evil, even though, as Paul said, no good lives in us. And the being human is not really the problem. Jesus demonstrated that. He took on a real human body. And that didn't cause him to do what he didn't want to do. So being human is not what causes sin. So what's changed? What is the problem? When Paul talks about his flesh, he's referring to more than his human body. He's saying that despite his best intentions, what he wants to happen doesn't always happen. Again, I ask why. Well, because we are susceptible to both inner and outer influences. Maybe we give in to peer pressure, or often as not, the great deceiver cons us and weakens our resolve. Inwardly, with the exception of Christ, all humans have tried to live void of God. We'd rather trust ourselves than God. We can decide for ourselves what's right and wrong, thank you very much.
We don't need God to tell us right from wrong. Which, of course, is exactly where Adam and Eve went wrong. And humanity has been doing it ever since. Flesh, that Paul writes about, includes patterns inside us like self-centeredness, fear, pride, harmful desires. It's that which pulls us away from God. And we've all experienced it at some point in our life. We want to do good, but the flesh cannot carry it out. Doesn't have the ability, as Paul said. The problem is not the lack of knowledge or the lack of good intentions. We are involved in a war. Paul writes about that in verse 23 of Romans 7. He says, "But I see in my members another law at war with the law of my mind, making me captive to the law of sin that dwells in my members." It's kind of like my ongoing internal conflict that I mentioned earlier, although it's more than a personality thing and the way we're wired. A battle is going on inside us. There are two forces at work, a desire for good and a pull towards sin. The struggle feels like a war inside the human heart. It's a problem which we are incapable of handling. As the Apostle Paul said, we don't have the ability. It's a problem that we need rescuing from. Let's take a break and consider, how on earth are we going to get out of this dilemma? Who's going to rescue us? That's a question which Paul asks that we'll look at when we come back. Although really, there's no prizes for guessing, and this song gives us a bit of a spoiler. I know, I'm getting ahead of myself, but it's a no-brainer really, so why wait for the answer? Here's Oasis Worship, "A Redeemer Lives." I know, he rescued my soul.

Oasis Worship on 4CRM's Radio Church with My Redeemer Lives. Coming back to the subject at hand, we were talking before that song. The Apostle Paul admitted that he doesn't have the ability to resolve this internal conflict that we have. We want to do the right thing, but it doesn't always happen. It's an internal war. And who is going to rescue us? That's exactly the question that Paul asked, the poignant question of the day, in Romans chapter 7 and verse 24. Who will rescue me from this body of death? Because if we're not rescued, that's where we're headed. A hopeless, tragic future with no good news. However, there is good news. Really, Paul's question was rhetorical because in the very next verse, Paul answers his own question. And we'll read it in a minute. But first, let's look at what Paul doesn't say. He didn't display the self-obsession, which is a big problem in this world. Paul doesn't say, I feel stuck, so what else should I try to fix this? He's not talking about some self-absorbed motivational self-help program. Paul isn't about to recommend 7 daily habits to become spiritually successful, or 30 days to a stronger willpower, or 5 steps to having more self-discipline, 3 ways to live your best life, etc., etc. They might be helpful for personal and career achievements, but we're talking about something far more important here. Paul admits that he cannot fix this. He's honest. He feels wretched, weak, helpless, and worn out. He reaches the end of self-reliance. And the solution is not to try harder. Paul is sending out an SOS. He's crying out in desperation to be rescued. The point is that just like the Israelite slaves in Egypt, we need help. The good news is that, like the Israelites, we aren't stuck in this condition. We might be stranded in space or trapped in a cave, but there is someone who can rescue us. In fact, there is someone who has already rescued us. We just have to believe it. As I said a moment ago, Paul answers his own question. I said we'd read it. Verse 25 of Romans chapter 7. Paul writes, Thanks be to God who delivers me through Jesus Christ our Lord. So Paul is making it clear that the solution to the daily wrestling match that we often face is not found in ourselves. Like those enslaved Israelites or those stranded astronauts or the adventurers trapped in a cave, the solution is beyond us, is out of our control. But for us in our spiritual journey, God provides the rescue that we cannot provide for ourselves. It's found in what God has done through Jesus. In a global sense, God the Father sent the Son to take on humanity, to become human in all its brokenness. The Son, Jesus Christ, lived a fully human life, facing temptation, pain, and pressure. But he did it without sin. And he did it because he loves us, and he didn't want us to self-destruct. Jesus offers a transformation from being conformed to sin to living in subjection to Christ, who was in complete subjection to the will of God, something we never did until our conversion. Jesus carries the weight that we can't carry. Jesus takes the brokenness that we had no hope of fixing. Jesus took on the full force of sin, not just the things we've done, but the power that holds us. Jesus died in our place and broke that power at the resurrection. And so now we can live in that new transformed life. The world doesn't need any more self-help plans. It's not about personal development or self-optimization. Following Jesus is not a program to become a better version of yourself or to unlock your potential. As I've been saying, we need to be rescued from ourselves. For us, it's about being unified with Christ. We died in Him. In Jesus Christ, our old self is dead. Jesus doesn't give us a better life. He gives us a new life, a transformed life. Jesus shares his life with us by the Spirit, and we become new. We become a healed humanity. He took our sin and gave us his righteousness, which means that he gave us his right relationship with the Father. When Jesus ascended to the Father, we ascended. We became a community,
and now we share in his life and his perfect harmonious love, a love we are joined in by the Holy Spirit and the Father. There is much more to this story and this passage of Scripture, so perhaps at some future time we can revisit it and gain some more insights from it. But today, let me leave you with this thought, or this practical application. This new unified community with God through Christ isn't all about us. We weren't just rescued for our benefit. I'm sure that you know someone who is struggling, or maybe feeling helpless. Maybe you can help them see that they don't have to face that alone. And yes, certainly, you can be there for them. But you can also do more than that. God rescued us in order to demonstrate what reliance on God looks like. Or at least that's one of the reasons. He called us to give others hope, that they too can be freed from the captivity that they feel enslaved to. God wants and expects us to help others see that even though all may not be well in their life, that God loves them and He is offering a way out. He's offering a hand of rescue, of healing, and of restoration. Just as we are no longer alone in our struggles, God wants to use us to assure those around us that they are not alone. And it's not just that you are there for them, but help them to see that God, too, is right there waiting for them to respond, to reach up and grasp the hand of He who has come to the rescue. That's not too much to ask, is it? So let's not let God down. Let's get out there and offer the hope of a rescue that no one can achieve of or by themselves. As Christians, we may not be perfect, but hopefully others will know we are Christians by our love, the love of God that we pour out

We are one in the Spirit. That's Linda Randall on 4CRM's Radio Church, where we've been talking about the fact that God has rescued us, and as such, He expects us to pour out His love and an offer of rescue to others. And we do so with a grateful heart for the rescue that we ourselves have experienced.

I'm Colin, pastor of Beaches Baptist Church, where you're always welcome to come along and join us. 9:30 on Sunday mornings in Holts Road at Carlisle Christian College there, the Seventh-day Adventist School opposite the ambulance station. I do hope you've felt enlightened and encouraged by our message today. This has been 4CRM's Radio Church. Next week, Pastor Jeff Grant will be bringing the message on behalf of the Uniting Church in Serena. You're tuned to 107.5 FM with Gazza on Sundays coming up with several decades of great music for you. That's right after the 8 o'clock news, and to take us there is a Jeff Bullock song to remind us that indeed he did rescue us. And if we haven't yet been rescued, all we've got to do is ask.

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1: Hello, I'm Sarah Warmby. Federal senators are demanding the OpenAI chief executive appear before a parliamentary inquiry. The tech giant has admitted its autonomous agents have breached dozens of international organisations, including an Australian government site. Prime Minister Anthony Albanese warns human oversight is slipping as AI expands, while the coalition is accusing the government of not prioritising Australia's cyber defences. Victoria's prison policy that cuts prisoners' jail terms would be axed if the coalition wins November's state election. Carolee Katsimbanis explains.
2: The sentencing discount for good behaviour allows inmates, including murderers, rapists and pedophiles, to be released earlier if they're subjected to unforeseen disruptions such as lockdowns and industrial disputes. Opposition leader Jess Wilson will today unveil her commitment that if she wins in November, this ends. The Herald Sun revealing under FOI during the pandemic, for every day of a lockdown, around 4 days were wiped off each prisoner's sentence. More than 2,000 years simply gone, leaving victims and families shaking their heads. Carolee Katsimbanis, Melbourne.
1: Indigenous advocates are labelling the pay gap between Indigenous and average Australian workers as unconscious bias. A new report by the UTS Centre for Indigenous People and Work found Indigenous employees earn an average of 16% less per hour. Professor Noreen Young says there are bigger pay gaps in some roles.
3: The largest gap is for professional and managerial positions at 17.9%, which says that when the pay classification or the HR process is up to individual employers, there's clearly some unconscious bias going on.
1: Overseas and cyber criminals say they have information on thousands of FBI agents after hacking the Bureau's system. With more, the BBC's Joe Tidy.
4: So far, the FBI has said very little about this potentially dangerous hack. It's refusing to respond to reporters, instead issuing a short statement online saying it is aggressively investigating. But inside the FBI community, there is a loud chorus of shock, anger and fear. Former and current agents I've spoken to are extremely concerned about this highly sensitive data set to be published on the dark net for any criminal with a grudge to download. That is likely to happen in 4 days' time, as the hackers have been threatening.
1: Also in news, school strikes are taking place across Germany to protest against the possible reintroduction of compulsory military service. Hundreds of thousands of people have cheered and greeted Pope Leo in the centre of Paris for a giant open-air mass. And after more than two decades, the Australian Defence Force is saying goodbye to its $1.1 billion fleet of attack helicopters, known as the Tigers, and replacing them with American Apaches. The Tiger armed reconnaissance helicopters will be retired from use this month. Captain Nicholas Bilton has told the ABC flying the Tigers has been a great experience.
5: It's absolutely awesome. It's literally me living out my childhood dream. I wanted to do it ever since I was a little kid. The ARH Tiger is a phenomenal platform and I've really enjoyed flying it in Darwin and overseas as well.
1: This is Air National News. Fremantle Shay Bolton has won the Norm Smith medal despite his Dockers losing the AFL Grand Final to the Lions 96-89. Bolton becoming only the fifth player in a losing side to claim the medal.
6: To our boys, heads up. We'll be back better and stronger. And to our fans, thank you for coming out. We appreciate you all.
1: In the NRL this afternoon, Newcastle and Penrith will play for a spot in the Grand Final against the Roosters. And Formula One, it was another Mercedes victory overnight. Esports Paul Walsh has the details.
7: In an action-packed Azerbaijan Grand Prix, Mercedes' George Russell has led from start to finish to register his third victory in season 2026. 22 cars started the race, but only 15 completed the 51 laps of the streets of Baku. Included in the casualties was the 2025 Drivers' Champion Lando Norris, while his McLaren teammate Oscar Piastri looked set for a podium finish until his brakes locked on lap 40 and he saw the race out in the back of the field. Max Verstappen, who started the race in 8th position, made life difficult for Russell over the final 10 laps, with the Mercedes driver securing the win with only 1/10 of a second to spare.
8: Max almost got me at the line, so that would have been a real shame, but all in all, incredible weekend.
7: So the podium in Baku sees Russell 1, Verstappen 2, Isaac Hadjia 3, with current driver's chair Kimi Antonelli finishing in 5th place.
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9: 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Call us on 0412 112 812 regarding the subsidised Queensland Government Housing Resilience Program funding for cyclone roller shutters. Eligibility is around older homes and lower income households.
10: Well, the temperature in Mackay at the moment is 21 degrees. Just in case Ed is listening in Tasmania, it's 8 degrees in Tasmania. And if you two from Bono is listening, in Dublin at the moment it's 15 degrees. But let's have a look at the official forecast for the rest of the day in Mackay. Looking at partly cloudy with a slight chance of a shower during the morning and afternoon. Winds at east-southeast, 20 to 30 kilometres an hour. We're looking at a daytime maximum temperature of 26 and a minimum overnight of 17. 20% chance of rain, less than 1 mil, and the UV index is very high. Yes, on the way here from Beaconsfield, me and Cookie's here as well. She's next door doing a bit of work for her show. She captured a couple of showers on the way to work, and there was one in the CB this morning, CBD, just as I arrived. Good morning and welcome to another Sunday Mornings with Gazza. Thanks for calling for another session of Radio Church. Well, what a great win yesterday it was for the Brisbane Lions, wasn't it? We went to Northern Beach with some friends and watched a game. That's the first time I've been there since the renovations have been working. They've got about 300 televisions there. So you can't miss the game. They've got a big TV over where the bowls is. Big massive cover, looks beautiful. So we watched a game there. And Brisbane Lions won 96-89 against the Fremantle Dockers. So, I played it last year, I'm going to play it again. Let's play the Brisbane theme song.

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If you haven't listened to me before, I'm here for 2 hours, and I start back with the 50s and 60s in the first hour, up to the 80s, and then the second hour, it's a bit of everything. Try and throw some modern stuff up, a bit of old stuff, and that's a general. So there, I've started off there with Nat King Cole. Now, let's read a bit of Nat King Cole. I wasn't too sure where that song was from, what year, The More I See You. Just reading about Nat King Cole, I mean, he died early age of 45, active from 1934 to 1965, which was his death. So obviously that would have been pre-recorded before he died there in 1965. And then we just had The Bachelors there with I Believe, beautiful song from 1964. This next one is the original. Now, I always thought this was Bob Dylan, but it's not. It's Jeff Walker, and this is a live version of his songs, Mr. Bojangles. And I think this is 1964 again. Could be wrong, but I'll check it out for you.

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0: I'll Make You Happy from 1966. On my phone, I have a file there with songs to play. I hear a song during the week, I think, oh, I'll play that on a Sunday morning. This one, I think, has been on it for about 2 years. And I finally got to play it. And it's a band called Marmalade. And I didn't realise they're from Scotland. And this is from 1970. And the song's called Reflections of My Life. Bill, if you're listening, this one's you.
1: Aye.

Coming up in just a moment, today's horoscope here on 4CRM. It's Monday, the 28th of September, 2026. Aries. You'll hit a sour note with others if you blow your own trumpet. Taurus. Now's not the time to splash out on extravagances. Save your pennies for that rainy day. Gemini. You need to take a long-term view when considering that investment decision. Cancer. Avoid confusion by putting those instructions in writing. Leo. Don't expect others will be excited about your ideas, however grand they seem. Virgo. A good result always comes down to planning, so allow extra time. Libra. Romance is likely if you're prepared to take the risk. Scorpio. An opportunity for self-improvement arises, and it'll be worth your time and money. Sagittarius. Keep well away from those who have nothing positive to say. Capricorn. Those looking for love may need to spread their wings further afield. Aquarius. Partners will want to spend more time with you. Arrange a weekend away. Pisces. Take note of the little things around you that delight. And that's today's horoscope. Join us again tomorrow morning at the same time for today's horoscope here on 4CRM, your community station.

Bobby Stardust was actually born on this day, 1942, on 27th of September. Fortunately, he died 12 years ago, age 72. So I thought I'd play that one there. That's My Cuckoo, Alvin Stardust. Yesterday was the 26th of September, and it was mine and Sonia's wedding anniversary. Yes, 28 years together. Sonia, I hope you're listening. This is for me and you. Love you as always. Al Green, let's stay together.

Emotions there with Best of My Love from 1977. Greg Hamm was born on this day. He was the keyboard player with Men at Work. Fortunately, he died in 2012, age 58. Let's play one of their songs from 1985. This one's called Snakes and Ladders.

I could play Neil Diamond all morning. Anyway, that was Solitary Man, Neil Diamond. It is the 27th of September and it's a Sunday. I don't like playing songs that go on forever and ever. And this one goes on for 9 minutes plus. But what the hell? Meatloaf was born on this day in Texas, 1947. We lost him 4 years ago. Let's play the epic Bad Out of Hell, out of one of the biggest selling albums ever. 9 minutes and 30 seconds. Take it away, Meatloaf, and I'll see you after the news. Turn it up.

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1: Hello, I'm Sarah Wombe. There are fears that fuel prices are set to rise again as the Middle East crisis continues. Overnight, US President Donald Trump rejected a deal by Iran to reopen the Strait of Hormuz. AMP Chief Economist Shane Oliver has told the ABC the international oil price will almost certainly rise further.
2: And oil supplies remain well down, and that would necessitate, I think, a rise in oil prices to around $150 US a barrel, which would add about 40 cents a litre at the Bowser in Australia.
1: The government has ruled out a further cut to the fuel excise. Meanwhile, analysts say it's almost certain that the Reserve Bank will raise interest rates when it meets on Tuesday. A quarter of a percent hike is expected, which will not only impact mortgage holders, but also potential home buyers. The rise will see the borrowing caps imposed by banks further restrict the choices for home buyers. The tighter economic conditions are also expected to put a further squeeze on businesses and employment. Concerns are growing that regional businesses will suffer under the federal government's plans to cap working visas. Under the changes, second-year work holiday visa extensions will be capped at $45,000 annually. That's down from $57,000. The Queensland Tourism Industry Council Chief Executive says they bring a lot to the economy.
3: They spend their money that they earn right here in Queensland. They don't take up housing. They're often in hostels or workers' accommodations, and they're travelling around. It's the ultimate tourist that we need in this state, and 30 years we've been lucky to have it, and it's proven an economic contribution and value.
1: Another teenager has been arrested following a serious stabbing yesterday in Lang Warren in Melbourne's southeast. Carolee Katsimbanis has the details.
4: The victim remains in hospital in a critical condition. Officers have now arrested a 17-year-old boy from the Frankston area. He's the third teenager, along with two 16-year-old boys, arrested by police in relation to the incident, which happened around 12:20 a.m. on Saturday morning. Police allege a group of boys were trying to break into a car outside a home on Govan Street when they were confronted by a man. It's alleged a fight broke out and the 41-year-old was stabbed before the group ran off. At this stage, the trio remain in custody. Carolee Katsimbanis, Melbourne.
1: And an earthquake has been felt by residents of Victoria's Gippsland overnight. The magnitude 3.9 tremor was recorded near Ensay. There have been no reports of damage. Also in news, peak business leaders are urging caution as the government debates new laws to combat artificial intelligence cyber threats. Heavy downpours over a 48-hour period have triggered widespread flooding in the Thai capital, Bangkok. Emergency services are bracing for an unprecedented summer of extreme weather as sea surface temperatures in the Pacific reach record highs. And calls to revisit daylight saving in Queensland have been quashed by the state government, despite thousands calling for the change. Clocks in Australia's southern states will move forward an hour next weekend. A recent petition asking for the Sunshine State to follow the move has been denied. This is AIR National News. With another AFL Grand Final done and dusted, Lions Triple Premiership winning coach Chris Fagan is weighing up his future. Sarah Patterson reports.
5: Fagan admits that calling time after three straight AFL flags would be a dream way to finish his coaching career, and it's certainly tempting, but he's yet to decide one way or the other. The 65-year-old admits there's a part of him that's ready to call it a day after 10 years in charge at the Lions. However, he's left the door open to coach the final year of his contract in 2027, and we'll have that conversation when the time is right. Sarah Patterson, AIR Sport.
1: One of the NRL's buys of the season is facing up to his greatest challenge. Knights halfback Sandon Smith will go head-to-head with Panthers champion Nathan Cleary in today's NRL preliminary final. The former Rooster says it's hard not to be starstruck by the four-time premiership winner.
6: You know, it's still a bit of a fanboy moment running out there in a prelim final with the seven on your back against sort of Nathan Cleary. That's pretty, I'll look back on that and it's a pretty cool moment for me.
1: Meanwhile, Sydney are into their third consecutive NRLW grand final after beating Canberra 20. 90-10. In the NBL, the Wildcats beat the Breakers 97-93. And in the rugby, the Wallabies will be without Josh Canham due to injury when they take on South Africa later today. Australian Independent Radio News.
7: 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Eligibility is around older homes and lower income households.
8: Welcome back to the second hour of Sunday morning with Gazza. We've gone up to 23 degrees now in Mackay. Looking outside, oh, it's a bit of blue sky, a bit of cloud around. Reckon we're still going to get some showers through the day. Don't think they're going to be heavy. Looking at a maximum day temperature of 26, minimum of 17. Winds are east-southeast, 20 to 30 kilometres, decreasing to 15 to 20 in the late evening. 40% chance of rain, less than 1 mil. UV index is predicted to reach very high, so get that sun cream on if you're out and about in the sunshine today. Welcome back to the second hour. As I said, we've got a bit of country music for our first one, and I've gone for Willie Nelson. I've never mentioned this song. I remember Bette Midler singing it, Wind Beneath My Wings. I didn't realise Willie Nelson is 93 at the moment. 93 years old. It's been going on forever and ever. All right, shut up, Gary. Let's play it.

You can just not like that song. That's a beautiful one. Bridge Over Troubled Waters by Simon and Garfunkel. And what a fantastic voice he had, Garfunkel, to get to them notes. Now, here's something I don't normally play, and you don't really hear it a lot on 4CRM, on any time of the day. I'll give him a whirl. He's very popular, he's Irish, and he's very popular in Australia, I believe. Dan O'Donnell. Let's play some easy listening music. This is from 1998. It's called Give a Little Love.

1977, you're right heat there with Free Me. Okay, I'm going early. 9:23, it's time for Gaz's Choice. I've just changed my mind, actually. I had another one there, but I might play that next week. So I don't know if it's a Sunday morning song, but anyway, I'll give it a go next week, I think. I'm going to play Pet Shop Boys. Domino Dancing. I love Pet Shop Boys. I love whatever they produce. So let's play this one for you. If I play the right buttons, then I'll get it on. All day, all day. All day, all day, eh?

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believe that song is from 1988, 38 years ago. That was a British-American band called London Beat, called 9 AM. Let's have another birthday. Avril Lavigne. She is born in Ontario, Canada, in 1984, so she's 42 today. She had a number one song in Australia, and this one's called My Happy Ending. Let's play it for you. Avril, if you're listening, happy birthday.

From 2005, there, Maroon 5 with Sunday Morning. Yes, yesterday was the AFL Grand Final. Who do you think the star performer was? I have to totally agree. It was called Kylie Minogue. 20 minutes there for all the greatest hits, costume changes in the Melbourne gloomy weather. But she was a star performer. Let's play one of her songs from 2000. It is actually On a Night Like This. Take it away, Kylie.

Good Charlotte there with I Just Want to Live. Good advice. 2005. I'd like to play this next song for Robbie Shakespeare, who was born in 1953. He was one half of Sly and Robbie, a reggae duo from Jamaica. And this song, when it came in at 87, it was just something different. Boops, Here to Go. Bye. Sly and Robbie.

Yeah, it's just a strange end to that song, isn't it? Good Luck Babe by Chapel Roan. Right, the time's 9:53, Gaza's got a goal. I've got to move a big heavy table with the help of three other guys. Let's finish off with a bit of disco. In My Arms by Purple Disco Machine, but first we've got My Heart Goes La-Di-Da-Da by Becky Hill and Topic. Thanks for listening. Enjoy the rest of the day. Goodbye.

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1: Hello, I'm Sarah Warmby. Prime Minister Anthony Albanese is reiterating the need for a global response to artificial intelligence as OpenAI reveals dozens of third parties have been hacked by rogue agents. Sean Bindley has the story.
2: It comes just 2 days after the Australian government announced an automated AI agent breached Medicare security. Mr. Albanese says guardrails are needed to ensure humans stay in charge of this new and emerging technology.
3: We now know that it wasn't just the issue of the Australian sites that have been subject to AI agents accessing information without authorisation.
1: Meantime, the Director General of the BBC has indicated that AI could be used to create and present programs in the future. Here's the BBC's David Sileto.
4: The BBC's new Director General, Matt Britton, is in the midst of some urgent cost-cutting with a series of job losses being announced over recent months. And in an interview with Laura Kunzberg, says some TV and radio services may have to go. He was also asked about artificial intelligence, and he said he was open to the idea of programming being made and presented by AI, but with strong human guardrails. He says he's keen to experiment with ideas that might add to creativity, but says it won't be a substitute for humans.
1: The federal government has ruled out reintroducing a cut to the fuel excise despite rising fuel prices. Researchers warn diesel prices could reach $4 a litre, placing greater